0: hour.
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Here's Michael Jackson. Hi, my name's Karen Van Zandt. Thanks for making us a part of your evening. On the way, what is something that women are begging men to stop wearing? Well, I'll let you know what's trending on TikTok today after Loud.

0: Miles Smith, that's stargazing. Hello, my name is Karen, and I hope you're having a great night. You know, summer is on the way. We're getting into the warmer time of year, and there's a woman on TikTok who has gone viral, and she's like literally crying in the video because of how upsetting it is to her to see men wearing flip-flops. Yeah, she says, can men please stop wearing flip-flops? It's really gross. It's a very quick clip, but if you're on TikTok, you may have seen this. But basically, a lot of women in the comments were agreeing with it. Somebody said, sandals are fine, but flip-flops are over the line. She said, as somebody else said, the worst is the jeans flip-flop combo. You know what? I tried not to even pay attention to shoes in general, but I'm going to kind of agree with flip-flops, but I think for both.
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7: Windham County Weather.
8: The forecast for northeastern Connecticut, occasional rain and showers overnight near 50 by dawn. For the day Friday, rain, showers, and mostly cloudy by Friday afternoon, 55 to 60. Friday night, partly cloudy, upper 40s. Sunny, warmer, 75 Saturday. Sunday, sunny, 80, mostly sunny, low 80s Monday, and mostly sunny, 85 to 90 Tuesday and Wednesday. This is WINY meteorologist Bill Jackman.
9: From WINY. Friday, the Northeast Connecticut Community Orchestra presents Our American Sampler Spring Concert at the Clark Chapel at Pomfret School, 398 Pomfret Street in Pomfret Center at 7 p.m. and this Sunday at 2 p.m. The 2026 Fairy and Magic Fest will be held in downtown Putnam this Saturday from 10 a.m. to 4 p.m. Come on down for vendors, live music, roaming entertainment, and Putnam's first annual street art festival. Saturday, a giant giveaway will be held at Faith Bible Evangelical Free Church, 587 Route 171 in Woodstock from 9 a.m. to 12 p.m. The Putnam Rotary Club Fishing Derby for ages 5 to 15 will be held at Putnam Rotary Park this Sunday. Registration begins at 8 a.m. and the derby runs from 8:30 to 11:30 a.m. Parents must accompany children. And the 6th annual Blessing of the Bikes will be held at Maculatus Rehabilitation and Skilled Care, 10 Thurber Road in Putnam this Sunday at 2 p.m. That's what's happening. You're up to date from WINY, 1350 a.m. and 97.1 FM.
10: 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Here's Jennifer Lado, creator of this incredible event.
11: We're planning a very special day in Putnam. The Union Square side of Main Street will come alive with over 45 vendors, miniature ponies, magicians, dancing witches, live music, a costume contest, and more. 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We are really excited about this new event and hope you will join us on Saturday, May 16th in downtown Putnam.
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0: today's May 14th, it's time for us to check our celebrity birthdays. They include Tom Cochran, the original singer of Life is a Highway. He is 73 today. David Byrne, the lead singer of the Talking Heads, is 74. And George Lucas, Star Wars and Indiana Jones legend, is 82 today. Happy birthday to them and to you if you're celebrating.
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11: Windham County Weather.
12: The forecast for northeastern Connecticut, occasional rain and showers overnight near 50 by dawn. For the day Friday, rain showers and mostly cloudy by Friday afternoon, 55 to 60. Friday night, partly cloudy upper 40s, sunny warmer 75 Saturday. Sunday sunny, 80, mostly sunny, low 80s Monday, and mostly sunny, 85 to 90 Tuesday and Wednesday. This is WINY meteorologist Bill Jacquemin.
13: 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The Red Sox are in Atlanta to take on the Braves, and WINY will carry game 3 of the series beginning at 1:25 PM. 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
14: Round, round, get around, I get around. 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
1: AP News, I'm Ben Thomas. Tensions escalated near the Strait of Hormuz Thursday. A ship anchored off the UAE seized and taken toward Iran. Another attacked and sunk near the coast of Oman. The incidents came as Tehran reiterated its claim to the waterway. Foreign Minister Abbas Araghchi in a televised interview.
2: So we have not made any obstacles. It is Americans who have made blockade. And I hope that that could be ended by the removal of this illegal blockade imposed by Americans.
1: In Beijing, President Trump told Fox News Channel's Sean Hannity he spoke to Chinese President Xi Jinping about it.
3: Look, anybody that buys that much oil has obviously got some kind of a relationship with him. But he said, I would love to be a help. If I could be of any help whatsoever, he'd like to see the Hormuz Strait open. He said, if I could be of any help whatsoever, I would like to help.
1: And Jennifer King has the latest on the six people found dead inside a shipping container in a rail yard in Laredo, Texas last weekend.
4: The six are believed to be from Honduras and Mexico and included a 14-year-old boy. Laredo Mayor Victor Trevino.
5: Based on preliminary medical reports, they did not pass away in our city. But they were discovered here after hours of suffering and eventually dying several hours before arriving from what is commonly known as a heat stroke.
4: Mayor Trevino is calling for justice.
5: It doesn't matter where they came from. Those responsible for trafficking and placing human beings in such dangerous and inhumane conditions must be held accountable.
4: The train originated in Long Beach, California. The victims were put in the container on Saturday in Del Rio, Texas. The train traveled east to the San Antonio area before arriving in Laredo on Sunday. Federal authorities are leading the investigation. I'm Jennifer King.
1: This is a.
6: I'm John Mahan with WINY Headline News. Selectman Mike Bogdansky, who is the chairman of the Public Relations Committee for the Aspinock Historical Society of Putnam, called into the WINY talk show on Wednesday morning to announce that there are plans to build a 6-foot concrete statue of General Israel Putnam in Veterans Park at the corner of Bridge Street and Church Street in Putnam. Bogdansky's announcement came following the annual membership meeting of the Aspinock Historical Society that was held on Tuesday night.
7: Last night, we had to run it by the Veterans Advisory Committee. And so what we've done is research to create a statue to commemorate Israel Putnam as being kind of like the first veteran, not really the first veteran, but the most pronounced veteran in the early days of Putnam. And so we're working on getting a mold, and Barnes Concrete is going to fill the mold. And we're working on getting a 6-foot statue that would be located at the Veterans Park. But first, we had to get the approval from the veterans, which they all voted unanimously.
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0: There's Madonna. My name's Karen. We appreciate you hanging out tonight. Hey, on the way, we're talking about what kids need more of in school. I'll let you know what the experts have to say after Alex Warren in Ordinary.
1: They say the holy water's watered down, and this town's lost.

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1: Oh, it's beautiful. But wait a minute, isn't this...
0: Yeah, yes it is.
1: But I thought the old lady dropped it into the ocean in the end.
0: Well, baby, I went down and got it for you.

0: That's Aerosmith. Well, there's a report out today about what kids need more of in school. This comes from the American Academy of Pediatrics, and they say recess time has been shrinking over the years, and it's worsening kids' health. They say physical activity is vital, and now that 1 in 5 American kids are dealing with obesity, they say recess, you know, also gives kids a chance to navigate relationships, build confidence, which is important for older kids as well as younger ones. But it's not just exercise. They say it's kind of these breaks essential for kids' academic success as well, because, you know, your brain needs a break throughout the day, of course. So what do you think? More recess in school? Well, it's a thought.
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7: The forecast for northeastern Connecticut, occasional rain and showers overnight near 50 by dawn. For the day Friday, rain showers and mostly cloudy by Friday afternoon, 55 to 60. Friday night, partly cloudy, upper 40s, sunny, warmer 75 Saturday. Sunday, sunny, 80, mostly sunny, low 80s Monday, and mostly sunny, 85 to 90 Tuesday and Wednesday. This is WINY meteorologist Bill Jacquemin.
8: 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annual street art festival. Saturday, a giant giveaway will be held at Faith Bible Evangelical Free Church, 587 Route 171 in Woodstock from 9 a.m. to 12 p.m. The Putnam Rotary Club Fishing Derby for ages 5 to 15 will be held at Putnam Rotary Park this Sunday. Registration begins at 8 a.m. and the derby runs from 8:30 to 11:30 a.m. Parents must accompany children. And the 6th annual Blessing of the Bikes will be held at Maculatus Rehabilitation and Skilled Care, 10 Thurber Road in Putnam this Sunday at 2 p.m. That's what's happening. 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
9: 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Here's Jennifer Lado, creator of this incredible event.
10: We're planning a very special day in Putnam. The Union Square side of Main Street will come alive with over 45 vendors, miniature ponies, magicians, dancing witches, live music, a costume contest, and more. 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We are really excited about this new event and hope you will join us on Saturday, May 16th in downtown Putnam.
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0: Well, today is May 14th. Time for us to go back on this day in history. Some TV trivia for you. 20 years ago on this day, 2006 was the year, The West Wing and Malcolm in the Middle both aired their series finales. Malcolm ran on Fox for 7 seasons. The West Wing ran on NBC also for 7 seasons. That happened on this day 20 years ago.
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10: Windham County Weather. The forecast for northeastern Connecticut, occasional rain and showers overnight near 50 by dawn. For the day Friday, rain, showers, and mostly cloudy by Friday afternoon, 55 to 60. Friday night, partly cloudy, upper 40s. Sunny, warmer, 75 Saturday. Sunday, sunny, 80, mostly sunny, low 80s Monday, and mostly sunny, 85 to 90 Tuesday and Wednesday. This is WINY meteorologist Bill Jacquemin.
11: 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The Red Sox are in Atlanta to take on the Braves, and WINY will carry game 3 of the series beginning at 1:25 PM. 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

0: 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We're heading to Putnam for high school softball. Parish Hill is at Putnam Turtle Lot at Owen Tar Field. 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

0: There's Bruno and Lady Gaga. Hey there, it's Karen. Thanks for hanging out with me tonight. We are almost to the weekend.
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1: AP News, I'm Ben Thomas. President Trump wraps up his visit to China Friday, meeting again with President Xi Jinping at Xi's official residence in Beijing. Donna Warder highlights Thursday's events.
2: At a banquet, President Xi said he and Trump had in-depth communication and said we both believe that the China-U.S. relationship is the most important bilateral relationship in the world. We must make it work and never mess it up. President Trump,
3: it is my honor to extend an invitation to you and Madam Peng to visit us at the White House this September.
2: Trump is hoping China will buy more U.S. agricultural products and passenger planes. He's expected to leave Beijing midday Friday, following a final private meeting with Xi. I'm Donna Warder.
1: In the Iran war, a ship anchored off the United Arab Emirates was seized and taken toward Iran, while another near Oman was attacked and sunk. It came as Tehran reiterated its claim of control over the waterway. Russia bombarded Ukraine again Thursday. Karen Chamas reports another massive drone and missile attack flattened an apartment building in Kyiv, killing at least 9 people.
4: The emergency servicemen worked on clearing the debris. The attack, in which Kyiv was the primary target, came hours after a rare daytime mass drone barrage on Wednesday. It was the third straight day that Moscow unleashed such a large-scale barrage. The bombardment has affected multiple cities and has strained Ukraine's air defenses. Damage to energy infrastructure has left many without power. I'm Karen Chemas.
1: In Louisiana, state senators have passed a new congressional map that would eliminate a majority black district. Retail sales growth slowed in April, with higher cost of gas leaving less room for non-essentials. AAA puts the average above $4.53 per gallon. Mortgage rates have eased, a 30-year averaging 6.36%. And as for stocks, the S&P and the NASDAQ closed at record highs Thursday, while the Dow's again above 50,000. This is AP News.
5: I'm John Mahan with WINY Headline News. Thompson First Selectman Nick Donahue tells WINY that a proposed ordinance providing a cap on the real estate property tax exemption for veterans with service-connected permanent and total disability rating failed unanimously at Wednesday night's annual town meeting. Another proposal to adopt an ordinance on dog control and leash requirements did not receive a motion and so also effectively failed. Donahue estimated that around 100 people attended the meeting. The 2026 to 27 fiscal year budget proposals were also on the agenda for the annual town meeting. The budget proposals have been adjourned to a referendum to be held on Wednesday, May 27th from 12 noon to 8 p.m. at the regular polling places. If these budgets ultimately pass as currently proposed, it's estimated to result in a 1.56 mil increase. Next news in 1 hour.
6: Round, round, get around, I get around. 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
9: Oh, yeah, I get that answer from a lot of

the weekend and save your tears. Hey there, it's Karen. And on the way, I hope your evening's already going great, but we'll make it better. The good news story of the day. But first, Kelly Clarkson.

0: Taylor Swift. It's the fate of Ophelia. Hi there, I'm Karen. Time now for your good news story of the day. This is a story out of Massachusetts where an ice cream truck owner is going viral. They're making people smile because of one small act of kindness. There was a young boy who recently approached this woman's ice cream truck, but he didn't have enough money. Well, instead of turning him away, she gave him a free scoop anyway. Well, people online saw the generosity, and soon after, donations started pouring in from all over the world. So the company just announced they will give away free ice cream to every child all summer long. I think that's one of the best things about summer, the ice cream truck.
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8: Windham County Weather. The forecast for northeastern Connecticut, occasional rain and showers overnight near 50 by dawn. For the day Friday, rain, showers, and mostly cloudy by Friday afternoon, 55 to 60. Friday night, partly cloudy, upper 40s. Sunny, warmer, 75 Saturday. Sunday, sunny, 80, mostly sunny, low 80s Monday, and mostly sunny, 85 to 90 Tuesday and Wednesday. This is WINY meteorologist Bill Jacquemin.
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10: Friday, the Northeast Connecticut Community Orchestra presents Our American Sampler Spring Concert at the Clark Chapel at Pomfret School, 398 Pomfret Street in Pomfret Center at 7 p.m. and this 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annual street art festival. Saturday, a giant giveaway will be held at Faith Bible Evangelical Free Church, 587 Route 171 in Woodstock from 9 a.m. to 12 p.m. The Putnam Rotary Club Fishing Derby for ages 5 to 15 will be held at Putnam Rotary Park this Sunday. Registration begins at 8 a.m. and the derby runs from 8:30 to 11:30 a.m. Parents must accompany children. And the 6th annual Blessing of the Bikes will be held at Maculatus Rehabilitation and Skilled Care, 10 Thurber Road in Putnam this Sunday at 2 p.m. That's what's happening. You're up to date from WINY, 1350 a.m. and 97.1 FM.
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0: That's John Mellencamp. Well, is hydration the key to happiness? Sounds kind of weird, but there's a new study out where it found that people who maintain proper hydration tend to be happier, more successful, and more energetic than those who aren't as hydrated. They say people who drink at least 6 glasses of water every day are most likely to agree with the statement, "I'm very happy." I do think that I drink a lot of water, but I don't know if I'm quite getting 6 glasses in. So I'll see what happens. I'll report back.
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13: The forecast for northeastern Connecticut, occasional rain and showers overnight near 50 by dawn. For the day Friday, rain showers and mostly cloudy by Friday afternoon, 55 to 60. Friday night, partly cloudy, upper 40s. Sunny, warmer, 75 Saturday. Sunday, sunny, 80, mostly sunny, low 80s Monday, and mostly sunny, 85 to 90 Tuesday and Wednesday. This is WINY meteorologist Bill Jackman.
14: 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Here's Jennifer Lado, creator of this incredible event.
15: We're planning a very special day in Putnam. The Union Square side of Main Street will come alive with over 45 vendors, miniature ponies, magicians, dancing witches, live music, a costume contest, and more. 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
0: We're heading to Putnam for high school softball. 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

0: Hozier and Too Sweet. Hey, I'm Karen. Thanks for hanging out with me tonight. Stick around. More fun to be had.
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1: I'm John Mahan with WINY Headline News. Selectman Mike Bogdansky, who is the chairman of the Public Relations Committee for the Aspinock Historical Society of Putnam, called into the WINY talk show on Wednesday morning to announce that there are plans to build a 6-foot concrete statue of General Israel Putnam in Veterans Park at the corner of Bridge Street and Church Street in Putnam. Bogdansky's announcement came following the annual membership meeting of the Aspinock Historical Society that was held on Tuesday night.
2: Last night, we had to run it by the Veterans Advisory Committee, and so what we've done is research to create a statue to commemorate Israel Putnam as being kind of like the first veteran. Not really the first veteran, but the most pronounced veteran in the early days of Putnam. And so we're working on getting a mold, and Barnes Concrete is going to fill the mold, and we're working on getting a 6-foot statue that would be located at the Veterans Park. But first we had to get the approval from the veterans, which they all voted unanimously.
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3: Windham County weather. The forecast for northeastern Connecticut, occasional rain and showers overnight near 50 by dawn. For the day Friday, rain, showers, and mostly cloudy by Friday afternoon, 55 to 60. Friday night, partly cloudy, upper 40s. Sunny, warmer, 75 Saturday. Sunday, sunny, 80, mostly sunny, low 80s Monday, and mostly sunny, 85 to 90 Tuesday and Wednesday. This is WINY meteorologist Bill Jacquemin.
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5: 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annual street art festival. Saturday, a giant giveaway will be held at Faith Bible Evangelical Free Church, 587 Route 171 in Woodstock from 9 a.m. to 12 p.m. The Putnam Rotary Club Fishing Derby for ages 5 to 15 will be held at Putnam Rotary Park this Sunday. Registration begins at 8 a.m. and the derby runs from 8:30 to 11:30 a.m. Parents must accompany children. And the 6th annual Blessing of the Bikes will be held at Maculatus Rehabilitation and Skilled Care, 10 Thurber Road in Putnam this Sunday at 2 p.m. That's what's happening. 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

That's the Jonas Brothers. Hey there, I'm Karen. Hope you're having a great night. On the way, what's going viral on TikTok today? It's all about a woman who is begging men to stop wearing this one particular thing. I'll let you know what it is after Bruno Mars, and I just might.

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0: there's Michael Jackson. So there is a TikTok going viral. It's a woman who is literally crying because she's very upset to see men wearing flip-flops. I guess this is your PSA before summer starts. She says, can men please stop wearing flip-flops? It's really gross. I don't know if it's something to cry over, but apparently she is not alone in her thoughts because a lot of women in the comments sort of said the same thing. This person said, sandals are fine, but flip-flops is over the line. I mean, I think those are pretty similar. Another person said, the worst is the jeans slash flip-flop combo.
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7: Windham County weather. The forecast for northeastern Connecticut, occasional rain and showers overnight near 50 by dawn. For the day Friday, rain showers and mostly cloudy by Friday afternoon, 55 to 60. Friday night, partly cloudy, upper 40s. Sunny, warmer, 75 Saturday. Sunday, sunny, 80, mostly sunny, low 80s Monday, and mostly sunny, 85 to 90 Tuesday and Wednesday. This is WINY meteorologist Bill Jacquemin.
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9: 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annual street art festival. Saturday, a giant giveaway will be held at Faith Bible Evangelical Free Church, 587 Route 171 in Woodstock from 9 a.m. to 12 p.m. The Putnam Rotary Club Fishing Derby for ages 5 to 15 will be held at Putnam Rotary Park this Sunday. Registration begins at 8 a.m. and the derby runs from 8:30 to 11:30 a.m. Parents must accompany children. And the 6th annual Blessing of the Bikes will be held at Maculatus Rehabilitation and Skilled Care, 10 Thurber Road in Putnam this Sunday at 2 p.m. That's what's happening. You're up to date from WINY, 1350 a.m. and 97.1 FM.
10: 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Here's Jennifer Lado, creator of this incredible event.
11: We're planning a very special day in Putnam. The Union Square side of Main Street will come alive with over 45 vendors, miniature ponies, magicians, dancing witches, live music, a costume contest, and more. 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On the other side of Main Street, we will debut the first ever street art festival with 18 artists who will make the streets come alive with their best chalk art creations. We are really excited about this new event and hope you will join us on Saturday, May 16th in downtown Putnam.
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Today's May 14th. It's time to check our celebrity birthdays. They include actress Kate Blanchett. I think she has one of the most wonderful voices out there. We know her from Thor Ragnarok, Lord of the Rings, and more. She is 57. Danny Wood from New Kids on the Block, also turning 57 today. It's a birthday for Tim Roth. You know him from Reservoir Dogs, Pulp Fiction, The Hateful Eight, and more. He is 65. David Byrne from The Talking Heads is 74. W.I.

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8: Windham County weather. The forecast for northeastern Connecticut, occasional rain and showers overnight near 50 by dawn. For the day Friday, rain showers and mostly cloudy by Friday afternoon, 55 to 60. Friday night, partly cloudy, upper 40s. Sunny, warmer, 75 Saturday. Sunday, sunny, 80, mostly sunny, low 80s Monday, and mostly sunny, 85 to 90 Tuesday and Wednesday. This is WINY meteorologist Bill Jackman.
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1: I'm John Hahn with WINY Headline News. Thompson First Selectman Nick Donahue tells WINY that a proposed ordinance providing a cap on the real estate property tax exemption for veterans with service-connected permanent and total disability rating failed unanimously at Wednesday night's annual town meeting. Another proposal to adopt an ordinance on dog control and leash requirements did not receive a motion and so also effectively failed. Donahue estimated that around 100 people attended the meeting. The 2026-27 fiscal year budget proposals were also on the agenda for the annual town meeting. The budget proposals have been adjourned to a referendum to be held on Wednesday, May 27th from 12 noon to 8 p.m. at the regular polling places. If these budgets ultimately pass as currently proposed, it's estimated to result in a 1.56 mil increase. Next news in 1 hour.
2: Windham County weather.
3: The forecast for northeastern Connecticut, occasional rain and showers overnight near 50 by dawn. For the day Friday, rain showers and mostly cloudy by Friday afternoon, 55 to 60. Friday night, partly cloudy upper 40s, sunny warmer 75 Saturday. Sunday, sunny, 80, mostly sunny, low 80s Monday, and mostly sunny, 85 to 90 Tuesday and Wednesday. This is WINY meteorologist Bill Jacklin.
4: 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Friday, the Northeast Connecticut Community Orchestra presents Our American Sampler Spring Concert at the Clark Chapel at Pomfret School, 398 Pomfret Street in Pomfret Center at 7 p.m. and this Sunday at 2 p.m. The 2026 Fairy and Magic Fest will be held in downtown Putnam this Saturday from 10 a.m. to 4 p.m. Come on down for vendors, live music, roaming entertainment, and Putnam's first annual street art festival. Saturday, a giant giveaway will be held at Faith Bible Evangelical Free Church, 587 Route 171 in Woodstock from 9 a.m. to 12 p.m. The Putnam Rotary Club Fishing Derby for ages 5 to 15 will be held at Putnam Rotary Park this Sunday. Registration begins at 8 a.m. and the derby runs from 8:30 to 11:30 a.m. Parents must accompany children. And the 6th annual Blessing of the Bikes will be held at Maculatus Rehabilitation and Skilled Care, 10 Thurber Road in Putnam this Sunday at 2 p.m. That's what's happening. You're up to date from WINY, 1350 a.m. and 97.1 FM.
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6: 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The Red Sox are in Atlanta to take on the Braves, and WINY will carry game 3 of the series beginning at 1:25 PM. 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

There's Cindy Lauper. Hey, it's Karen Van Zandt. Hope you're having a great night. On the way, we're talking school. Well, in particular, what the American Academy of Pediatrics say is lacking for students in school. But first, Teddy Swims.

That's Madonna. Well, there's a new report out from the American Academy of Pediatrics talking about what kids need more of in school. And they say it's actually recess. Yeah, they say physical activity is vital because 1 in 5 American kids are dealing with obesity. But they say, you know, recess also gives kids a chance to navigate relationships, build confidence for young and older kids alike. It's dealing with obesity. But they say, you know, recess also gives kids a chance to navigate relationships, build confidence for young and older kids alike. It's

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2: Windham County weather.
3: The forecast for northeastern Connecticut, occasional rain and showers overnight near 50 by dawn. For the day Friday, rain, showers, and mostly cloudy by Friday afternoon, 55 to 60. Friday night, partly cloudy, upper 40s. Sunny, warmer, 75 Saturday. Sunday, sunny, 80, mostly sunny, low 80s Monday, and mostly sunny, 85 to 90 Tuesday and Wednesday. This is WINY meteorologist Bill Jackman.
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5: Friday, the Northeast Connecticut Community Orchestra presents Our American Sampler Spring Concert at the Clark Chapel at Pomfret School, 398 Pomfret Street in Pomfret Center at 7 p.m. and this 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annual street art festival. Saturday, a giant giveaway will be held at Faith Bible Evangelical Free Church, 587 Route 171 in Woodstock from 9 a.m. to 12 p.m. The Putnam Rotary Club Fishing Derby for ages 5 to 15 will be held at Putnam Rotary Park this Sunday. Registration begins at 8 a.m. and the derby runs from 8:30 to 11:30 a.m. Parents must accompany children. And the 6th annual Blessing of the Bikes will be held at Maculatus Rehabilitation and Skilled Care, 10 Thurber Road in Putnam this Sunday at 2 p.m. That's what's happening. You're up to date from WINY, 1350 a.m. and 97.1 FM.
6: 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Here's Jennifer Lado, creator of this incredible event.
7: We're planning a very special day in Putnam. The Union Square side of Main Street will come alive with over 45 vendors, miniature ponies, magicians, dancing witches, live music, a costume contest, and more. 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On the other side of Main Street, we will debut the first ever street art festival with 18 artists who will make the streets come alive with their best chalk art creations. We are really excited about this new event and hope you will join us on Saturday, May 16th in downtown Putnam.
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0: It's right around this time each evening we like to go back on this day in history to learn something. And it was on this day, it was 28 years ago, 1998, Seinfeld aired its final episode after 9 years on NBC. A lot of people did not like the final episode. I think people still debate it today.
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15: The forecast for northeastern Connecticut, occasional rain and showers overnight near 50 by dawn. For the day Friday, rain showers and mostly cloudy by Friday afternoon, 55 to 60. Friday night, partly cloudy, upper 40s. Sunny, warmer, 75 Saturday. Sunday, sunny, 80, mostly sunny, low 80s Monday, and mostly sunny, 85 to 90 Tuesday and Wednesday. This is WINY meteorologist Bill Jacklin.
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0: That's Shaboozy. I'm Karen. And hey, I hope you have a great night. I'll check back in with you tomorrow evening.
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1: I'm John Mahan with WINY Headline News. Selectman Mike Bogdansky, who is the chairman of the Public Relations Committee for the Aspinock Historical Society of Putnam, called in to the WINY talk show on Wednesday morning to announce that there are plans to build a 6-foot concrete statue of General Israel Putnam in Veterans Park at the corner of Bridge Street and Church Street in Putnam. Bogdansky's announcement came following the annual membership meeting of the Aspinock Historical Society that was held on Tuesday night.
2: Last night, we had to run it by the Veterans Advisory Committee. And so what we've done is research to create a statue to commemorate Israel Putnam as being kind of like the first veteran. Not really the first veteran, but the most pronounced veteran in the early days of Putnam. And so we're working on getting a mold, and Barnes Concrete is going to fill the mold, and we're working on getting a 6-foot statue that would be located at the Veterans Park. But first we had to get the approval from the veterans, which they all voted unanimously.
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3: Windham County weather. The forecast for northeastern Connecticut, occasional rain and showers overnight near 50 by dawn. For the day Friday, rain, showers, and mostly cloudy by Friday afternoon, 55 to 60. Friday night, partly cloudy, upper 40s. Sunny, warmer, 75 Saturday. Sunday, sunny, 80, mostly sunny, low 80s Monday, and mostly sunny, 85 to 90 Tuesday and Wednesday. This is WINY meteorologist Bill Jackman.
4: WINY. Friday, the Northeast Connecticut Community Orchestra presents Our American Sampler Spring Concert at the Clark Chapel at Pomfret School, 398 Pomfret Street in Pomfret Center at 7 p.m. and this Sunday at 2 p.m. The 2026 Fairy and Magic Fest will be held in downtown Putnam this Saturday from 10 a.m. to 4 p.m. Come on down for vendors, live music, roaming entertainment, and Putnam's first annual street art festival. Saturday, a giant giveaway will be held at Faith Bible Evangelical Free Church, 587 Route 171 in Woodstock from 9 a.m. to 12 p.m. The Putnam Rotary Club Fishing Derby for ages 5 to 15 will be held at Putnam Rotary Park this Sunday. Registration begins at 8 a.m. and the derby runs from 8:30 to 11:30 a.m. Parents must accompany children. And the 6th annual Blessing of the Bikes will be held at Maculatus Rehabilitation and Skilled Care, 10 Thurber Road in Putnam this Sunday at 2 p.m. That's what's happening. You're up to date from WINY, 1350 a.m. and 97.1 FM.
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8: 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The Red Sox are in Atlanta to take on the Braves, and WINY will carry game 3 of the series beginning at 1:25 PM. 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

Elton John and Dua Lipa with Cold Heart. How are you? I'm John Laurenti. Welcome. You and I are getting ready to head into a Friday. We just have to get through today. Weekend is ours.

0: Miles Smith and Stargazing. Despite getting some pretty underwhelming perks, a lot of us are still sticking with the banks for the long haul. As a matter of fact, it's been found that a quarter of us still use the same bank that we opened our very first account with. And on average, people have been with their bank for about 17 years. Even more surprising, more than a third of us have never even thought about switching, although it might be time. And many don't know what kind of interest they're earning. Meanwhile, most of our money, about two-thirds of our income, flows through checking accounts that offer very little in return. If you're not happy with your bank, move on.
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2: The U.S. Treasury quietly released its official financial report for 2025. It appears by its own numbers, the U.S. government seems insolvent. It's reported that the Treasury shows about $6 trillion in assets and over $47 trillion in liabilities. Add it all up, and it looks like the U.S. owes more than $130 trillion it doesn't have. 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
3: Windham County weather. The forecast for northeastern Connecticut, occasional rain and showers overnight near 50 by dawn. For the day Friday, rain showers and mostly cloudy by Friday afternoon, 55 to 60. Friday night, partly cloudy, upper 40s. Sunny, warmer, 75 Saturday. Sunday, sunny, 80, mostly sunny, low 80s Monday, and mostly sunny, 85 to 90 Tuesday and Wednesday. This is WINY meteorologist Bill Jacquemin.
4: WINY. Friday, the Northeast Connecticut Community Orchestra presents Our American Sampler Spring Concert at the Clark Chapel at Pomfret School, 398 Pomfret Street in Pomfret Center at 7 p.m. and this Sunday at 2 p.m. The 2026 Fairy and Magic Fest will be held in downtown Putnam this Saturday from 10 a.m. to 4 p.m. Come on down for vendors, live music, roaming entertainment, and Putnam's first annual street art festival. Saturday, a giant giveaway will be held at Faith Bible Evangelical Free Church, 587 Route 171 in Woodstock from 9 a.m. to 12 p.m. The Putnam Rotary Club Fishing Derby for ages 5 to 15 will be held at Putnam Rotary Park this Sunday. Registration begins at 8 a.m. and the derby runs from 8:30 to 11:30 a.m. Parents must accompany children. And the 6th annual Blessing of the Bikes will be held at Machulitis Rehabilitation and Skilled Care, 10 Thurber Road in Putnam this Sunday at 2 p.m. That's what's happening. You're up to date from WINY, 1350 a.m. and 97.1 FM.
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9: Magic and Enchantment is coming to Putnam on Saturday, May 16th from 10 a.m. to 4 p.m. It's Fairy and Magic Fest and Putnam's first ever street art festival. Here's Jennifer Lado, creator of this incredible event.
10: We're planning a very special day in Putnam. The Union Square side of Main Street will come alive with over 45 vendors, miniature ponies, magicians, dancing witches, live music, a costume contest, and more. 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On the other side of Main Street, we will debut the first ever street art festival with 18 artists who will make the streets come alive with their best chalk art creations. We are really excited about this new event and hope you will join us on Saturday, May 16th in downtown Putnam.
9: Fairy and Magic Fest and the Putnam Street Art Festival is powered by the Putnam Area Foundation, Alpine Elevators, Attorney Kate Cerrone, Flawless Painting, SCR Sheds, The Pause Cat Shelter, Runnings, and WINY, produced by the Town of Putnam and the Putnam Business Association.

0: REO Speedwagon and Can't Fight This Feeling. Apparently, a lot of us are in a serious fun drought. Nearly half of us say our lives just aren't fun right now, and some can't even remember the last time they've had a full day to enjoy themselves. Well, we've got the weekend coming up, and the weather's supposed to be nice. On average, people say they need about 17 extra hours a week to actually make room for fun. Most of the joy we do squeeze in is pretty simple. Watching TV, spending time with friends and family, eating out, enjoying outdoor activities, doing some hobbies, and playing games. So what's stopping us? Cost, busy schedules, work, and plain old burnout.
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3: The U.S. Treasury quietly released its official financial report for 2025. It appears by its own numbers, the U.S. government seems insolvent. It's reported that the Treasury shows about $6 trillion in assets and over $47 trillion in liabilities. Add it all up, and it looks like the U.S. owes more than $130 trillion it doesn't have. If that were a family, they'd earn $52,000 a year, spend $73,000, and already be more than $1 million underwater. Any accountant would call that insolvent. So how does the government fix this? It can print money, which erodes your purchasing power, it can raise taxes, or it can cut benefits. And none of those can help to protect you. That's why many people who have something to lose

0: to 60. Friday night, partly cloudy, upper 40s. Sunny, warmer, 75 Saturday. Sunday, sunny, 80, mostly sunny, low 80s Monday, and mostly sunny, 85 to 90 Tuesday and Wednesday. This is WINY meteorologist Bill Jacquemin.
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1: On with WINY headline news. Thompson First Selectman Nick Donahue tells WINY that a proposed ordinance providing a cap on the real estate property tax exemption for veterans with service-connected permanent and total disability rating failed unanimously at Wednesday night's annual town meeting. Another proposal to adopt an ordinance on dog control and leash requirements did not receive a motion and so also effectively failed. Donahue estimated that around 100 people attended the meeting. The 2026 to 27 fiscal year budget proposals were also on the agenda for the annual town meeting. The budget proposals have been adjourned to a referendum to be held on Wednesday, May 27th from 12 noon to 8 p.m. at the regular polling places. If these budgets ultimately pass as currently proposed, it's estimated to result in a 1.56 mil increase. Next news in 1 hour.
2: Windham County weather.
3: The forecast for northeastern Connecticut, occasional rain and showers overnight near 50 by dawn. For the day Friday, rain showers and mostly cloudy by Friday afternoon, 55 to 60. Friday night, partly cloudy, upper 40s. Sunny, warmer, 75 Saturday. Sunday, sunny, 80, mostly sunny, low 80s Monday, and mostly sunny, 85 to 90 Tuesday and Wednesday. This is WINY meteorologist Bill Jacquemin.
4: 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annual street art festival. Saturday, a giant giveaway will be held at Faith Bible Evangelical Free Church, 587 Route 171 in Woods. Stock from 9 a.m. to 12 p.m. The Putnam Rotary Club Fishing Derby for ages 5 to 15 will be held at Putnam Rotary Park this Sunday. Registration begins at 8 a.m. and the derby runs from 8:30 to 11:30 a.m. Parents must accompany children. And the 6th annual Blessing of the Bikes will be held at Maculatus Rehabilitation and Skilled Care, 10 Thurber Road in Putnam this Sunday at 2 p.m. That's what's happening. You're up to date from WINY, 1350 a.m. and 97.1 FM.
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0: Alanis Morissette, she's going to be hitting the road this summer. Hopefully we'll be able to catch her. Coming up, got some Bruno Mars for you, but right now it's Alex Warren in Ordinary.
1: They say the holy water's watered down, and this town's lost its faith. Our colors will fade eventually, so if our time is running out, day after day, we'll make the mundane a masterpiece. Oh my, my, oh my, my love, I take one look at you, you're taking me out.

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0: Oh, he'll get in there someday. Bruno Mars in Locked Out of Heaven. I'm John Laurenti. If you're the kind of person who always finds yourself petting a cat, well, there's a reason for that. It's been found that highly emotional people are more likely to seek out cat-based stress relief than dog interactions. Why? Cats are calm, they are quiet, and low demand. Just a few minutes of petting can actually lower stress hormones and create a sense of emotional reset. Now, dogs get most of the therapy spotlight, though. Cats may actually be better for people who need peace and not pep.
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6: The forecast for northeastern Connecticut, occasional rain and showers overnight near 50 by dawn. For the day Friday, rain showers and mostly cloudy by Friday afternoon, 55 to 60. Friday night, partly cloudy, upper 40s. Sunny, warmer, 75 Saturday. Sunday, sunny, 80, mostly sunny, low 80s Monday, and mostly sunny, 85 to 90 Tuesday and Wednesday. This is WINY meteorologist Bill Jackman.
7: 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annual street art festival. Saturday, a giant giveaway will be held at Faith Bible Evangelical Free Church, 587 Route 171 in Wood Stock from 9 a.m. to 12 p.m. The Putnam Rotary Club Fishing Derby for ages 5 to 15 will be held at Putnam Rotary Park this Sunday. Registration begins at 8 a.m. and the derby runs from 8:30 to 11:30 a.m. Parents must accompany children. And the 6th annual Blessing of the Bikes will be held at Maculatus Rehabilitation and Skilled Care, 10 Thurber Road in Putnam this Sunday at 2 p.m. That's what's happening. You're up to date from WINY, 1350 a.m. and 97.1 FM.
8: 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Here's Jennifer Lado, creator of this incredible event.
9: We're planning a very special day in Putnam. The Union Square side of Main Street will come alive with over 45 vendors, miniature ponies, magicians, dancing witches, live music, a costume contest, and more. 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On the other side of Main Street, we will debut the first ever street art festival with 18 artists who will make the streets come alive with their best chalk art creations. We are really excited about this new event and hope you will join us on Saturday, May 16th in downtown Putnam.
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As you know or may not know, Lego has been around for about 75 years. And coming up, I'm going to give you the 5 most expensive Lego sets that you can buy these days. Because my birthday's coming up. I'll tell you after we hear from Poison. Right now it's Luke Combs in Fast Car.

0: poison and every rose has its thorn. If you didn't know, Legos have been around for over 75 years, and they've been fun toys for generations of kids. And these days, they're still fun, but they're also serious and expensive. Here's a rundown of the five most expensive Lego sets that you can get these days. Coming in at number five, the Venator Class Republic Attack Cruiser. It's a Star Wars deal. $650. There's also a Pokemon one that's $650. You can buy the Titanic at $680. That's at number three. Star Wars Millennium Falcon. That'll run you about $850. And if you want the Death Star from Star Wars, that'll cost you $1,000. That's a lot for Legos, but you better have all those pieces. You ever step on one without a slipper on? Yeah, not pleasant.
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4: Windham County weather. The forecast for northeastern Connecticut, occasional rain and showers overnight near 50 by dawn. For the day Friday, rain showers and mostly cloudy by Friday afternoon, 55 to 60. Friday night, partly cloudy, upper 40s. Sunny, warmer, 75 Saturday. Sunday, sunny, 80, mostly sunny, low 80s Monday, and mostly sunny, 85 to 90 Tuesday and Wednesday. This is WINY meteorologist Bill Jacklin.
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0: Huntrix in Golden. Hey, it may be a little less crowded this summer if you're going somewhere for vacation. 4 in 10 of us are not going to be taking a single trip this summer because cost is the big reason why. Yeah, gas and lodging is very expensive.
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1: I'm John Mahan with WINY Headline News. Selectman Mike Bogdansky, who is the chairman of the Public Relations Committee for the Aspinock Historical Society of Putnam, called into the WINY talk show on Wednesday morning to announce that there are plans to build a 6-foot concrete statue of General Israel Putnam in Veterans Park at the corner of Bridge Street and Church Street in Putnam. Bogdansky's announcement came following the annual membership meeting of the Aspinock Historical Society that was held on Tuesday night.
2: Last night, we had to run it by the Veterans Advisory Committee. And so what we've done is research to create a statue to commemorate Israel Putnam as being kind of like the first veteran, not really the first veteran, but the most pronounced veteran in the early days of Putnam. And so we're working on getting a mold, and Barnes Concrete is going to fill the mold, and we're working on getting a 6-foot statue that would be located at the Veterans Park. But first we had to get the approval from the veterans, which they all voted unanimously.
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3: Windham County weather.
4: The forecast for northeastern Connecticut, occasional rain and showers overnight near 50 by dawn. For the day Friday, rain, showers, and mostly cloudy by Friday afternoon, 55 to 60. Friday night, partly cloudy, upper 40s. Sunny, warmer, 75 Saturday. Sunday, sunny, 80, mostly sunny, low 80s Monday, and mostly sunny, 85 to 90 Tuesday and Wednesday. This is WINY meteorologist Bill Jacquemin.
5: 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annual street art festival. Saturday, a giant giveaway will be held at Faith Bible Evangelical Free Church, 587 Route 171 in Woodstock, from 9 a.m. to 12 p.m. The Putnam Rotary Club Fishing Derby for ages 5 to 15 will be held at Putnam Rotary Park this Sunday. Registration begins at 8 a.m. and the derby runs from 8:30 to 11:30 a.m. Parents must accompany children. And the 6th annual Blessing of the Bikes will be held at Maculatus Rehabilitation and Skilled Care, 10 Thurber Road in Putnam this Sunday at 2 p.m. That's what's happening. You're up to date from WINY, 1350 a.m. and 97.1 FM.
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Rick Springfield and Jesse's Girl coming up. I get Travis's Girl, Taylor. Right now, Gabby Barrett and Charlie Puth with I Hope.

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0: Taylor Swift with the fate of Ophelia. Did you know that high-fat foods can reduce your intelligence in just 9 days? Yeah, it's pretty scary. Brain performance is reduced by 20% in just over a week after eating a high-fat diet. Now, it's been found that it was basically just junk food that people ate. And after 9 days, your brain gets affected and your physical performance will be reduced by 50% as well. The short-term negative effects of a high-fat diet are startling. So maybe you should start eating carrots instead of Doritos.
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3: The forecast for northeastern Connecticut, occasional rain and showers overnight near 50 by dawn. For the day Friday, rain, showers, and mostly cloudy by Friday afternoon, 55 to 60. Friday night, partly cloudy, upper 40s. Sunny, warmer, 75 Saturday. Sunday, sunny, 80, mostly sunny, low 80s Monday, and mostly sunny, 85 to 90 Tuesday and Wednesday. This is WINY meteorologist Bill Jackman.
4: 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annual street art festival. Saturday, a giant giveaway will be held at Faith Bible Evangelical Free Church, 587 Route 171 in Woodstock. Stock from 9 a.m. to 12 p.m. The Putnam Rotary Club Fishing Derby for ages 5 to 15 will be held at Putnam Rotary Park this Sunday. Registration begins at 8 a.m. and the derby runs from 8:30 to 11:30 a.m. Parents must accompany children. And the 6th annual Blessing of the Bikes will be held at Maculatus Rehabilitation and Skilled Care, 10 Thurber Road in Putnam this Sunday at 2 p.m. That's what's happening. You're up to date from WINY, 1350 a.m. and 97.1 FM.
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8: 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Here's Jennifer Lado, creator of this incredible event.
9: We're planning a very special day in Putnam. The Union Square side of Main Street will come alive with over 45 vendors, miniature ponies, magicians, dancing witches, live music, a costume contest, and more. 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On the other side of Main Street, we will debut the first ever street art festival with 18 artists who will make the streets come alive with their best chalk art creations. We are really excited about this new event and hope you will join us on Saturday, May 16th in downtown Putnam.
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Guys, how do you know when the woman you're into isn't interested? I'll tell you after we hear from Adele. Right now, it's Justin Bieber. This is Daisies.

0: Adele and Someone Like You. I'm John Laurenti, and this is for the guys out there. If you've been trying to date someone or you've been seeing someone for a little bit, this is how to tell if a woman has a genuine romantic interest in you or she's just being very polite. She constantly flakes on plans. She keeps reinforcing the idea that you're, quote, just friends. She avoids any physical contact with you. And you know a woman isn't really interested in you if she hasn't introduced you to any of her family or friends.
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4: Windham County Weather. The forecast for northeastern Connecticut, occasional rain and showers overnight near 50 by dawn. For the day Friday, rain, showers, and mostly cloudy by Friday afternoon, 55 to 60. Friday night.

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0: the Tri-State Cruisers are back for their 34th season of Saturday Night Cruising. 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

0: Dua Lipa and Houdini. You know, I'm always fascinated by American history, and I stumbled across this, that only 15 of the 50 U.S. vice presidents have gone on to be president, including Joe Biden. 9 ascended after something had happened to the president, and 6 were elected as president in their own right.
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1: I'm John Mahan with WINY Headline News. Thompson First Selectman Nick Donahue tells WINY that a proposed ordinance providing a cap on the real estate property tax exemption for veterans with service-connected permanent and total disability rating failed unanimously at Wednesday night's annual town meeting. Another proposal to adopt an ordinance on dog control and leash requirements did not receive a motion and so also effectively failed. Donahue estimated that around 100 people attended the meeting. The 2026 to 27 fiscal year budget proposals were also on the agenda for the annual town meeting. The budget proposals have been adjourned to a referendum to be held on Wednesday, May 27th from 12 noon to 8 p.m. at the regular polling places. If these budgets ultimately pass as currently proposed, it's estimated to result in a 1.56 mil increase. Next news in 1 hour.
2: Windham County weather. The forecast for northeastern Connecticut, occasional rain and showers overnight near 50 by dawn. For the day Friday, rain, showers, and mostly cloudy by Friday afternoon, 55 to 60. Friday night, partly cloudy, upper 40s. Sunny, warmer, 75 Saturday. Sunday, sunny, 80, mostly sunny, low 80s Monday, and mostly sunny, 85 to 90 Tuesday and Wednesday. This is WINY meteorologist Bill Jackman.
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4: Friday, the Northeast Connecticut Community Orchestra presents Our American Sampler Spring Concert at the Clark Chapel at Pomfret School, 398 Pomfret Street in Pomfret Center at 7 p.m. and this 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annual street art festival. Saturday, a giant giveaway will be held at Faith Bible Evangelical Free Church, 587 Route 171 in Woodstock from 9 a.m. to 12 p.m. The Putnam Rotary Club Fishing Derby for ages 5 to 15 will be held at Putnam Rotary Park this Sunday. Registration begins at 8 a.m. and the derby runs from 8:30 to 11:30 a.m. Parents must accompany children. And the 6th annual Blessing of the Bikes will be held at Machulitis Rehabilitation and Skilled Care, 10 Thurber Road in Putnam this Sunday at 2 p.m. That's what's happening. 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
6: 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The Red Sox are in Atlanta to take on the Braves, and WINY will carry game 3 of the series beginning at 1:25 PM. 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

0: 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You might be headed to a party this weekend, and if the sight of a cheese platter and some good wine brings you sheer delight, and why wouldn't it? I love a good charcuterie board. 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It's been found that wine and cheese may actually contribute to better brain health as you age, and it's been found that those specific foods, the wine and cheese, can help fight Alzheimer's disease.
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5: Windham County weather.
6: The forecast for northeastern Connecticut, occasional rain and showers overnight near 50 by dawn. For the day Friday, rain showers and mostly cloudy by Friday afternoon, 55 to 60. Friday night, partly cloudy, upper 40s. Sunny, warmer, 75 Saturday. Sunday, sunny, 80, mostly sunny, low 80s Monday, and mostly sunny, 85 to 90 Tuesday and Wednesday. This is WINY meteorologist Bill Jackman.
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8: Friday, the Northeast Connecticut Community Orchestra presents Our American Sampler Spring Concert at the Clark Chapel at Pomfret School, 398 Pomfret Street in Pomfret Center at 7 p.m. and this 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annual street art festival. Saturday, a giant giveaway will be held at Faith Bible Evangelical Free Church, 587 Route 171 in Woods. Stock from 9 a.m. to 12 p.m. The Putnam Rotary Club Fishing Derby for ages 5 to 15 will be held at Putnam Rotary Park this Sunday. Registration begins at 8 a.m. and the derby runs from 8:30 to 11:30 a.m. Parents must accompany children. And the 6th annual Blessing of the Bikes will be held at Maculatus Rehabilitation and Skilled Care, 10 Thurber Road in Putnam this Sunday at 2 p.m. That's what's happening. You're up to date from WINY, 1350 a.m. and 97.1 FM.
9: 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Here's Jennifer Lado, creator of this incredible event.
10: We're planning a very special day in Putnam. The Union Square side of Main Street will come alive with over 45 vendors, miniature ponies, magicians, dancing witches, live music, a costume contest, and more. 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On the other side of Main Street, we will debut the first ever street art festival with 18 artists who will make the streets come alive with their best chalk art creations. We are really excited about this new event and hope you will join us on Saturday, May 16th in downtown Putnam.
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9: We're heading to Putnam for high school softball. Parish Hill is at Putnam Turtle Lot at Owen Tar Field. 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

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I mean, who wouldn't, right? Well, all you have to do is drink this. I'll tell you what that is after we hear from Prince. Right now, it's Sia and Unstoppable.

0: Prince and Little Red Corvette. I'm John Laurenti. And do you want to know what the key to happiness is? A lot of people would probably answer the question with love or family. Well, interestingly enough, the true answer is drinking water. A lot of it. Not like a boatload. But it's been found that people who maintain proper hydration tend to be happier, more successful, and more energetic. People who drink at least 6 glasses of water a day are most likely to agree with the statement, I'm very happy.
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7: The forecast for northeastern Connecticut, occasional rain and showers overnight near 50 by dawn. For the day Friday, rain showers and mostly cloudy by Friday afternoon, 55 to 60. Friday night, partly cloudy, upper 40s. Sunny, warmer, 75 Saturday. Sunday, sunny, 80, mostly sunny, low 80s Monday, and mostly sunny, 85 to 90 Tuesday and Wednesday. This is WINY meteorologist Bill Jacquemin.
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0: 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So stop by Faith Bible Evangelical Free Church in Woodstock this Saturday from 9 a.m. to 12 noon for their giant giveaway.
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0: Taylor Swift with Opalite. Hey, if you have a tough decision to make and you just can't make up your mind, trust your gut and go with it. Can you believe I actually got written up at a job for going with my gut? Yeah, it was in writing. Crazy. Anyway, the longer you mull over a decision, the more likely you are to choose the wrong option. So it's good to use your gut.
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1: AP News, I'm Marcela Sanchez. President Trump has wrapped up his summit with Chinese President Xi Jinping. On Iran, Trump says Xi told him that China wants to help negotiate an end to the war and a reopening of the Strait of Hormuz. Trump also says the Chinese president assured him that China would not provide Iran with military equipment. Taiwan remained the most important issue for China in the talks. Xi privately warned Trump that differences over the self-governed island could bring the U.S. and China into clashes or conflict. It's still unclear if the U.S. was able to nail down Chinese commitments to buy American soybeans, beef, and Boeing airplanes. Near the Strait of Hormuz, a ship anchored off the United Arab Emirates was seized and taken toward Iran. Another was attacked and sank near Oman. AP correspondent Ed Donahue has more.
2: On Capitol Hill, the top military commander in the Middle East, Admiral Brad Cooper, concedes
3: they have a very moderate, if not small, capability to continue strikes. And we, of course, have accordingly prepared for such a contingency.
2: Michigan Democratic Senator Alyssa Slotkin says Iran may have diminished power.
4: But if the United States military is not physically opening the straits right now, it's because the Iranians do have the real capability to affect strikes in or drone strikes into the Gulf countries, affecting their oil infrastructure and sending the price of oil worldwide even higher.
2: Iran's senior vice president says the Strait of Hormuz belongs to Iran and Tehran would not give it up at any price. Ed Donahue, Washington.
1: Ukrainian President Volodymyr Zelensky says Russia has fired more than 1,500 drones at Ukraine since Wednesday. More information at apnews.com. This is AP News.
5: I'm John Mahan with WINY Headline News. Selectman Mike Bogdansky, who is the chairman of the Public Relations Committee for the Aspinock Historical Society of Putnam, called into the WINY talk show on Wednesday morning to announce that there are plans to build a 6-foot concrete statue of General Israel Putnam in Veterans Park at the corner of Bridge Street and Church Street in Putnam. Bogdansky's announcement came following the annual membership meeting of the Aspinock Historical Society that was held on Tuesday night.
6: Last night, we had to run it by the Veterans Advisory Committee. And so what we've done is research to create a statue to commemorate Israel Putnam as being kind of like the first veteran, not really the first veteran, but the most pronounced veteran in the early days of Putnam. And so we're working on getting a mold, and Barnes Concrete is going to fill the mold. And we're working on getting a 6-foot statue that would be located at the Veterans Park. But first, we had to get the approval from the veterans, which they all voted unanimously.
5: Next news. In 1 hour.
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6: Friday, the Northeast Connecticut Community Orchestra presents Our American Sampler Spring Concert at the Clark Chapel at Pomfret School, 398 Pomfret Street in Pomfret Center at 7 p.m. and this 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annual street art festival. Saturday, a giant giveaway will be held at Faith Bible Evangelical Free Church, 587 Route 171 in Woodstock from 9 a.m. to 12 p.m. The Putnam Rotary Club Fishing Derby for ages 5 to 15 will be held at Putnam Rotary Park this Sunday. Registration begins at 8 a.m. and the derby runs from 8:30 to 11:30 a.m. Parents must accompany children. And the 6th annual Blessing of the Bikes will be held at Machulitis Rehabilitation and Skilled Care, 10 Thurber Road in Putnam this Sunday at 2 p.m. That's what's happening. You're up to date from WINY, 1350 a.m. and 97.1 FM.
7: 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Here's Jennifer Lado, creator of this incredible event.
8: We're planning a very special day in Putnam. The Union Square side of Main Street will come alive with over 45 vendors, miniature ponies, magicians, dancing witches, live music, a costume contest, and more. 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On the other side of Main Street, we will debut the first ever street art festival with 18 artists who will make the streets come alive with their best chalk art creations. We are really excited about this new event and hope you will join us on Saturday, May 16th in downtown Putnam.
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With summer almost here, everyone is going to be wearing flip-flops. Well, a woman freaked out and said that men should stop wearing them. I'll tell you more in less than 8 minutes. Right now, it's Bruno Mars and Lady Gaga. Die with a smile.

0: Sunglasses at night is better than socks with sandals. Summer is just around the corner, so you know that the warm weather footwear debate is happening on social media, and it's not about wearing socks with sandals. No, a woman went viral on TikTok where she cries as she says how upsetting it is to see men wearing flip-flops. Now, I've seen a few people wearing flip-flops already, and through her tears, she says, "Can men please stop wearing flip-flops? It's really gross." Now, the video has been viewed more than 28 million times. Yikes. I mean, if you're not sure, break down and get a pedicure, guys. It's not that bad.
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6: When it comes to making plans, you are the best. 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Or your daughter's first birthday party. You planned it with so

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0: Nikki, you're in Daisy with Sunroof. That does it for me. I'm John Laurenti. I'll be back with you all weekend long. So come on back. Bring whoever you want with you. As always, I'll leave you with this. The plural of barista is baristi. Have a great weekend.
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So maybe we can make a we of me and you. I'ma treat you right tonight, let's make it last forever. 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
1: AP News, I'm Marcela Sanchez. President Trump has wrapped up his three-day visit to China and is headed back to Washington. Trump and President Xi Jinping claimed the talks resulted in important progress in stabilizing U.S.-China relations. Even as deep differences persist between the world's two biggest powers on Iran, Taiwan, and more. Xi described the visit as a historic and landmark. Trump described his time in Beijing as an incredible visit.
2: I want to thank you very much. This has been an incredible visit. I think a lot of good has come of it. We've made some fantastic trade deals, great for both countries.
1: The White House has yet to release details of any deals struck during Trump's summit with Xi in Beijing. Trump told Fox News that Xi had indicated a commitment for China to buy 200 Boeing jets from the U.S. Tensions escalated yesterday near the Strait of Hormuz. A ship that was anchored off the United Arab Emirates was seized and taken toward Iran. Another ship was attacked and sank. The AP's Lisa Dwyer reports that the Supreme Court is leaving access to an abortion pill unchanged for now.
3: The Supreme Court preserved women's access to a drug used in the most common method of abortion. The order allows women to continue obtaining the drug mifepristone at pharmacies or through the mail without an in-person visit to a doctor. The justices granted emergency requests from makers of mifepristone who are appealing a federal appeals court ruling that would require women to see a doctor in person and halt delivery of the drug through the mail. The Federal Food and Drug Administration, which first approved mifepristone for use in abortion in 2000, stopped requiring in-person visits 5 years ago. I'm Lisa Dwyer.
1: This is AP News.
4: I'm Isaac Bean with WINY News, brought to you by Bank Hometown, helping our customers and our community unlock their potential. Emergency crews and troopers from Troop Z responded to 196 Boston Turnpike, Route 244 in Eastford, for a car versus tree accident with serious injuries reported around 4:10 a.m. this morning. LifeStar was called to the scene but was canceled. The Connecticut Department of Transportation is reporting that Route 244 is currently closed between Fire Tower Road and Ragged Hill Road. Please seek alternative routes. WINY will provide more details when they become available. All the proposals that were up for vote at Thursday night's annual town meeting in Pomfret were passed by the voting public. The amended ordinance regarding tax abatements for volunteer firefighters passed unanimously. The ordinance that would allow for vote for three regarding the Board of Selectmen passed, but with some visible opposition. In a show of cards vote, the 2026-27 fiscal year general government and school district budgets proposals were adjourned to a referendum that has been scheduled for Friday, May 22nd from 6 a.m. to 8 p.m. at the Pomfret Community Center located at 207 Mashmucket Road. WINY spoke with First Selectman Maureen Nicholson after the annual town meeting was adjourned.
5: I was very pleased with the turnout and the participation from our citizens. I liked the engagement, and they were very good questions. So it was a good evening overall. I am disappointed that with this turnout, we are adjourning to a referendum for the budget questions, but 200 people signed the petition, and so we're off to the races.
4: The general government proposal, including debt service, is $3.58 million, which is an increase of $139,000, or 4.05% over the current fiscal year. The Board of Education proposal is $12.16 million, which is an increase of $438,000. If these budgets ultimately pass as currently proposed, it would mean a 1.14 mil increase to the local property tax rate. The Fairy and Magic Fest, which has the first ever street art festival, is taking place this Saturday, May 16th, on Main Street in downtown Putnam from 10 a.m. to 4 p.m. Event organizer Jennifer Lado went over what to expect from the event during a recent appearance on the WINY Morning Show.
6: We are going to have a fun, family-friendly event, free to all that attend. In Union Square, we will have 47 vendors. We will have roaming unicorns, little miniature ponies that will be out. We will have a Roman magician from 12 to 2 roaming the streets. We will have live music by John Rogers. On the other side of Main Street, there'll be the chalk art, and live music will be over there. We will have daily pours serving fairy-themed non-alcoholic beverages. There'll be face painting. Leona's Bakery will be decorate your own cookie. And then we will have 18 artists that are basically, I say, painting with chalk the street, not the sidewalks, the street. So the main street will be closed off, and the artists will be there starting as early as 7 a.m.
4: This event is being produced by the Putnam Business Association and the Town of Putnam. Eastford First Selectman Deborah Richards tells WINY that the 2026-27 fiscal year budget proposals passed at Thursday night's annual town meeting. The general government proposal is $2.2 million, which is an increase of $120,000 over the current fiscal year. The school district proposal is $4.94 million, which is an increase of $144,000 over the current fiscal year. The setting of the new mill rate was postponed until Monday night due to the absence of a member of the Board of Selectmen. WINY News Time 6:06.
0: Magic and Enchantment is coming to Putnam on Saturday, May 16th from 10 a.m. to 4 p.m. It's Fairy and Magic Fest and Putnam's first ever street art festival. Here's Jennifer Lado, creator of this incredible event.
7: We're planning a very special day in Putnam. The Union Square side of Main Street will come alive with over 45 vendors, miniature ponies, magicians, dancing witches, live music, a costume contest, and more. Kids and adults are encouraged to dress up and make some memories at Fairy and Magic Fest this Saturday. On the other side of Main Street, we will debut the first ever street art festival with 18 artists who will make the streets come alive with their best chalk art creations. We are really excited about this new event and hope you will join us on Saturday, May 16th in downtown Putnam.
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4: Let's take a look at the weather report by meteorologist Bill Jackman. Today, partly sunny, isolated showers, high near 60. Tonight, partly cloudy, lows of 45 to 50. Tomorrow, sunny, highs of 75 to 80. Here, Cargill Falls, it's currently 47 degrees. 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I'm Isaac Bean with WINY News. Now it's time to say good morning to Brendan Parmentier.
8: Good morning, Isaac. Good morning, listeners. Hope you guys are having a great Friday morning so far. I know I am definitely a lot more sunny than it was the past couple of days or so, which, you know, is very nice. It's supposed to get a little bit of showers today, so not, you know, too worried about what's going on or whatnot. So, you know, that's completely fine. What do we got in the newsroom for us today, Isaac?
4: So we have Route 244 in Eastford is currently closed because of a serious accident that occurred early this morning. So there was a Pomfret and Eastford town meeting. We have recaps of both those meetings. Very Fest is tomorrow in Putnam. And 18 flags are installed on Woodstock Hill in Woodstock. So that's what I got for news at the moment. Brandon, who do you got coming in?
8: Coming in today, we have one more interview. Actually, we have Ellis Tech coming in for Eagle Edge, Northeastern Connecticut Chamber of Commerce Chamber Chat. After that, and then the end off is Remember When, as we all know, one of our favorite segments on Friday. So, got a bit of a full slate after 7 o'clock, and that'll keep us pretty busy for the time being. I don't know if you saw it, but the schedule came out yesterday, and a lot of people are very excited about it.
4: Yeah, I'm excited.
8: What do the Jets have for a bye week this year?
4: Like week 13, I think. Week 14, somewhere around there. It was a little later bye week. It's either 13 or 14.
8: I know the Bengals have a pretty early ones, like week 6.
4: Yeah.
8: I prefer like a week 10 bye week.
4: Yeah, I think like the sweet spot's like 8 through 10.
8: It's like middle, and 9 is fine, 10 or whatever, but 6 seems way too early.
4: Yeah, it's pretty awesome. The Jets, for the first time since 1981, don't have a primetime game.
8: Really?
4: Yeah.
8: Do you think that's a good thing?
4: You know what? Probably.
8: I think for right now.
4: Yeah, it's probably a good thing. I know the players probably like it a little bit better because, you know.
8: Plus, you're not in the spotlight, so it's not like, We lost by 30 at home. Like, I don't know. But we'll see. We'll see what goes on. I think after this, just heading right into mini camp and then, of course, the preseason. So not a whole lot to talk about there. But we'll keep things rolling, keep it going here on WINY 1350
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0: Spruce Dale Gardens in Woodstock is open for the gardening season, and new plants arrive daily. Paul says if you love roses, they have an amazing selection of disease-resistant, hardy landscape roses in so many beautiful colors. 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They're native, hardy, and spectacular. 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
4: The forecast for northeastern Connecticut, partly sunny today, an isolated shower 60. Partly cloudy 45 to 50 tonight, and sunny 75 to 80 tomorrow. Sunday, sunny 85, mostly sunny, warm, low 80s Monday. Tuesday, sunny 85 to 90, and then partly sunny with an isolated shower Wednesday, 85 to 90, and partly sunny, cooler 75 on Thursday. This is WINY meteorologist Bill Jackman.
3: It is currently 50 degrees here at Broadcast House.
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6: Kyle Schwarber hit a major league leading 18th home run, breaking a scoreless tie in the eighth inning as the Philadelphia Phillies defeated the Boston Red Sox 3-1 last night. Schwarber has seven homers in the last seven games. Brian Stott added an insurance run late in the eighth. Brad Keller earned the win. Willie Abreu drove in Boston's only run. Elsewhere in the majors, the White Sox down the Royals 6-2. The Cubs shut out the Braves 2-0. The Mariners beat the Astros 8-3. And it was the Cardinals over the Athletics 5-4 yesterday. The PGA Championship has its biggest logjam after one round in 57 years. One name stands out, Scottie Scheffler. Scheffler made two long birdie putts and got one big break for a 67. Scheffler had at least a share of the lead for the first time after an opening round of a major. Rory McIlroy struggled to a 74. The World Cup final will feature a star-studded halftime show headlined by Madonna, Shakira, and boy band BTS. FIFA has announced that for the first time, the final at MetLife Stadium in New Jersey on July 19th will include a Super Bowl-style concert. The governing body said that the show would support the FIFA Global Citizen Education Fund, which is raising $100 million to help children access education and soccer. It will be curated by Coldplay's Chris Martin. And locally, the Killingly High School girls lacrosse team took a dominant victory over Griswold yesterday with a final of 17-2. Riley Rashad led for the Trailblazers with 7 goals and 3 assists. Katrina Turgeon added 4 goals, while Tilly Jarvis had 3, Ella Dunn 2, and Haley Nolette had 1, her first career goal. I'm Kyle Rickey, WINY Sports.

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1: 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WINY caught up with Russell Downer, a president of the Woodstock Volunteer Fire Association, and his crew of volunteers on Wednesday night as they worked on their flag installation on Woodstock Hill.
2: We're putting up the flags for Memorial Day. We've done it for over 20 years now. Started over 20 years ago with Tom Lasky. After Tom passed away, Dr. Gordon and his wife, Dr. Cantor, asked if they could continue it. We said absolutely. So through their generosity, we were able to put up beautiful looking flags every year. They'll stay up from Memorial Day until Veterans Day, unless weather dictates that we take them down early.
1: A total of 18 flags were installed on Route 169 from Woodstock Orchard to Old Hall Road. Downer said he directed traffic. Downer said that this year they have a special America 250 signs at each end of the display. Emergency crews and troopers from Troop D responded to 196 Boston Turnpike, which is Route 244 in Eastford, this morning for a car versus tree accident with serious injuries reported. LifeStar was called to the scene but was canceled. The Connecticut Department of Transportation is reporting that Route 244 is currently closed between Fire Tower Road and Ragged Hill Road. Please seek alternative routes. WINY will provide more details when they become available. Killingly Board of Education Chair Susan Lannan reports that the board on Wednesday night reviewed and unanimously approved submission of a letter to the Planning and Zoning Commission regarding a special permit application for the proposed development of two large-scale distribution centers totaling approximately 467,500 square feet at 90 Putnam Pike. According to the letter, this proposed project represents a substantial land use change in immediate proximity to Killingly High School. Given this adjacency, the board believes the application warrants careful and heightened consideration of its potential long-term impacts on the educational environment, student safety, and community planning. While the Killingly Board of Education does not take a position for or against the application, the board did indicate that it has a responsibility to ensure that decisions of this scale are evaluated in the context of their effort on the public school system and its students. Specific concerns include changes to the campus character by altering the visual and environmental landscape of the area, effects on traffic volume, fire and hazardous materials risks, and impacts on community growth patterns. The Fairy and Magic Fest, which has the first ever street art festival, is taking place this Saturday, May 16th, on Main Street in downtown Putnam from 10 a.m. to 4 p.m. Event organizer Jennifer Lato went over what to expect from the event during a recent appearance on the WINY Morning Show.
3: We are going to have a fun, family-friendly event, free to all that attend. In Union Square, we will have 47 vendors. We will have roaming unicorns, little miniature ponies that will be out. We will have a Roman magician from 12 to 2 roaming the streets. We will have live music by John Rogers. On the other side of Main Street, there'll be the chalk art and live music will be over there. We will have daily pours serving fairy-themed non-alcoholic beverages. There'll be face painting. Leona's Bakery will be decorate your own cookie. And then we will have 18 artists that are basically, I say, painting with chalk the street, not the sidewalks, the street. So the main street will be closed off, and the artists will be there starting as early as 7 a.m.
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1: Let's take a look at the weather report by meteorologist Bill Jackman. Today, partly sunny, isolated showers, high near 60. Tonight, partly cloudy, lows of 45 to 50. Tomorrow, sunny, highs of 75 to 80. Here at Cargill Falls, it's currently 48 degrees. 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I'm Isaac Bean with WINY News. 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
6: Thank you, Isaac. And currently outside right now, we have a food drive going from Daughters of Isabella's, holding a food drive here at WINY 45 Pomfret Street in Putnam from right now to 10:30 a.m. All donations benefit Daily Bread. So if you got anything to donate, whether it's, you know, canned goods or bottled goods, whatever it may be, bring them down and I'm sure they will appreciate it. Like I said, coming in for first today will be, you know, Eagle Edge regarding who it may be featuring from Ellis Tech, then the Northeast Connecticut Chamber of Converse Chamber Chat, and then the end off the morning will be Remember When. I remember doing it and I'm like, wow, I feel way too young for this segment. I don't know if that's just me, but it's like my memories are essentially, I don't know. To you, it's like, oh, I remember that just like yesterday. It's like, I don't even remember that one. But, you know, it's a learning segment. That's how I put it. You know, we're learning about the town. I'm essentially learning about the town. It's a lot of fun. I look forward to, it's everything today. Besides that, what do you plan on doing after you get out? What do you got going on this weekend?
1: I'm trying to get some golfing in.
6: Oh, yeah.
1: Yeah, I got to get some golfing in. Played like garbage the other day, so I gotta, you know, practice and hopefully I can get my swing back.
6: Where do you typically play at?
1: I play at Raceway, CT National, Vineyard Valley. I play at Harrisville. I like River Ridge, but that's in Griswold, so
6: yeah, those are good ones.
1: Yeah, I mean all the local courses, I guess.
6: Mm-hmm.
1: I mean, do you play golf? You play golf, right?
6: On the rare occasion, I'll go with my stepdad, but since, you know, he can't golf this year, that maybe not, but I might have to go on my own time because it's fun. And all my friends talk about it too, and they're like, oh, we should like do like a golfing trip, that'd be fun. And I'm like, can you hit a golf ball at the very least? I know I can't, but I can try.
1: Yeah, well, you know, yeah.
6: It would be entertaining to say the least. Like, I'm not
1: right
6: knocking down their experience, but it would be funny to watch.
1: Yeah.
6: Like just with friends, you know, regardless, driving range. Like, Top Golf sounds like a lot of
1: Top
6: fun.
1: Top Golf is a good time.
6: I've never been.
1: You've never been?
6: No.
1: There's one in, was it Cranston?
6: Yeah, somewhere in the area.
1: Yeah, that's somewhere around, you know, that Rhode Island section.
6: Yeah. And I've heard about it, and it sounds really fun. I think that would be the place to start off with. So,
1: yeah, you know, it's fun. I think Top Golf's a little overrated, but it's fun to, you know, just hit balls and stuff.
6: Yes, I know. I watch some people, especially on the internet, where it's like they'll hit it so far out that the people literally have to tell them to stop doing it because they would hit over the net on the far end.
1: Yeah.
6: It's just like, how can you hit that far? There's people who can legit hit it like 300 yards with just one hand, and they can.
1: Yeah, I know. You see that where they like split, yeah, and then they hit it over the. Literally, they hit it over the fence.
6: It's like a helicopter swing, and I'm like, how do you do that? I can't even like do it with two hands, let alone one. Now, all I'm saying is, if you know you don't have another arm, say you lost an arm, you could still play golf, right?
1: Yeah, right. Of course.
6: Like, it would be awesome if like there was a PGA Tour player who had one arm and was just swinging it. That would be crazy.
1: That would be fun.
6: I would look forward to that. I don't know if there would be. There should be a challenge where it's like people have to play with one arm, see how it goes. That would be fun.
1: Yeah. Yeah, it would be fun. You can't beat golf.
6: No.
1: You just can't beat it. It's always a good time.
6: Yeah, even though, like, I don't. I mean, watching it, probably, I don't have.
1: You don't like watching golf?
6: Not really.
1: Really?
6: If it's like the Masters, I'll watch it, but it's like, I don't know. I'd rather play it. It's kind of like soccer. Maybe next World Cup's coming up, but it's like I'd rather play it than watch it, I suppose.
1: That's fair. Yeah, I get what you mean.
6: Yeah.
1: I like watching golf just because I like people seeing, watching people freak out and collapse, and it's just fun.
6: I think my favorite parts, too, are like when they hit it off the tee, they just yell something stupid.
1: Yeah.
6: I don't know what it is, but it's
1: whoa! Like, it's like, yeah, everyone's waiting until they hit it. Yeah, there it is, straight! Like, you know, it's
6: and the thing is, too, they won't even say anything like that it relates to the golf or anything like that. I think one of them was just, I lost my child or something like that. I'm like, what? Who says that at the golf
1: That's
6: course?
1: Awesome.
6: Yeah, I don't know. There's a lot of funny calls too.
1: For sure. Definitely.
6: I look for. Did you have a favorite one or was it
1: just, nah, you know, I don't have one off the top of my head, but
6: a lot of good ones. That's for
1: yeah.
6: sure. So, we'll get back to you at the top of the hour after the 7 o'clock news, and then, of course, all of those lovely interviews that we had mentioned beforehand. Until then, you're listening to WYNY 1350
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3: Windham County Weather. Forecast for northeastern Connecticut, partly sunny today, an isolated shower 60, partly cloudy 45 to 50 tonight, and sunny 75 to 80 tomorrow. Sunday sunny, 85, mostly sunny, warm, low 80s Monday. Tuesday sunny, 85 to 90, and then partly sunny with an isolated shower Wednesday, 85 to 90, and partly sunny, cooler 75 on Thursday. This is WINY meteorologist Bill Jackman.
4: It is currently 51 degrees here at Broadcast House. 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
6: Kyle Schwarber hit a major league leading 18th home run, breaking a scoreless tie in the eighth inning as the Philadelphia Phillies defeated the Boston Red Sox 3-1 last night. Schwarber has 7 homers in the last 7 games. Brian Stott added an insurance run late in the eighth. Brad Keller earned the win. Willier Abreu drove in Boston's only run. Elsewhere in the majors, the White Sox down the Royals 6-2. The Cubs shut out the Braves 2-0. The Mariners beat the Astros 8-3. And it was the Cardinals over the Athletics 5-4 yesterday. The PGA Championship has its biggest logjam after one round in 57 years. One name stands out, Scottie Scheffler. Scheffler made 2 long birdie putts and got 1 big break for a 67. Scheffler had at least a share of the lead for the first time after an opening round of a major. Rory McIlroy struggled to a 74. The World Cup final will feature a star-studded halftime show headlined by Madonna, Shakira, and boy band BTS. FIFA has announced that for the first time, the final at MetLife Stadium in New Jersey on July 19th will include a Super Bowl-style concert. The governing body said that the show would support the FIFA Global Citizen Education Fund, which is raising $100 million to help children access education and soccer. It will be curated by Coldplay's Chris Martin. And locally, the Killingly High School girls lacrosse team took a dominant victory over Griswold yesterday with a final of 17-2. Riley Rashad led for the Trailblazers with 7 goals and 3 assists. Katrina Turgeon added 4 goals, while Tilly Jarvis had 3, Ella Dunn 2, and Haley Nolette had 1, her first career goal. I'm Kyle Rickey, WINY Sports.
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1: I think a lot of good has come of it. We've made some fantastic trade deals, great for both countries.
2: This is the final sheet.
3: She described the 2 days of meetings as historic and landmark. Before their closed-door lunch, she gave Trump a tour of Zhongnanhai, the former Imperial Gardens, which is now the seat of power. Trump says she told him that China wants to help negotiate an end to the Iran war and a reopening of the Strait of Hormuz. And he says she assured him that China would not provide Iran with military equipment. I'm Donna Warder.
4: The Supreme Court has preserved women's access to mifepristone, rejecting lower court restrictions while a lawsuit continues. The court's order allows women to continue obtaining the abortion pill at pharmacies or through the mail without an in-person visit to a doctor. Government emails obtained by the Associated Press show FBI Director Kash Patel went on a VIP snorkel session last summer at the USS Arizona Memorial at Pearl Harbor. When Patel visited Hawaii last summer, the FBI took pains to note the director was not on vacation, highlighting his walking tour of the Bureau's Honolulu field office and meetings with local law enforcement. The FBI didn't publicize the excursion or Patel's return to Hawaii after official visits to Australia and New Zealand. A Navy spokesperson confirms the outing but says the service wasn't able to track down who initiated it. World shares retreated today and U.S. futures were down. This is AP News.
5: I'm Isaac Bean with WINY News, brought to you by Putnam Chrysler Dodge Jeep Ram at the corner of Routes 44 and 21 in Putnam. Emergency crews and troopers from Troop D responded to 196 Boston Turnpike in Eastford for a car versus tree accident with serious injuries reported around 4:10 a.m. this morning. LifeStar was called to the scene but was canceled. The Connecticut Department of Transportation is reporting that Route 244 is currently closed between Fire Tower Road and Ragged Hill Road. Police seek alternative routes. State Police says the Collision Analysis and Reconstruction Squad was called to the scene to assist. WINY will provide more details when they become available. All of the proposals that were up for a vote at Thursday night's annual town meeting in Pomfret were passed by the voting public. The amended ordinance regarding tax abatements for volunteer firefighters passed unanimously. The ordinance that would allow for a vote for three regarding the Board of Selectmen passed, but with some visible opposition in a show of cards vote. The 2026-27 fiscal year general government and school district budget proposals were adjourned to a referendum that has been scheduled for Friday, May 22nd from 6 a.m. to 8 p.m. at the Pomfret Community Center, located at 207 Mashmucket Road. WINY spoke with First Selectman Maureen Nicholson after the annual town meeting was adjourned.
6: I was very pleased with the turnout and the participation from our citizens. I liked the engagement, and they were very good questions. So it was a good evening overall. I'm disappointed that with this turnout, we are adjourning to a referendum for the budget questions, but 200 people signed the petition, and so we're off to the races.
5: The general government proposal, including debt service, is $3.58 million, which is an increase of $139,000 or 4.05% over the current fiscal year. The Board of Education proposal is $12.16 million, which is an increase of $438,000 or 3.74%. If these budgets ultimately pass as currently proposed, it would mean a 1.14 mil increase to the local property tax rate. The Fairy and Magic Fest, which has the first ever street art festival, is taking place this Saturday, May 16th, on Main Street in downtown Putnam from 10 a.m. to 4 p.m. Event organizer Jennifer Lato went over what to expect from the event during a recent appearance on the WINY Morning Show.
7: We are going to have a fun, family-friendly event, free to all that attend. In Union Square, we will have 47 vendors. We will have roaming unicorns, little miniature ponies that will be out. We will have a Roman magician from 12 to 2 roaming the streets. We will have live music by John Rogers. On the other side of Main Street, there'll be the chalk art, and live music will be over there. We will have daily pours serving fairy-themed non-alcoholic beverages. There'll be face painting. Leona's Bakery will be decorate your own cookie. And then we will have 18 artists that are basically I say painting with chalk the street, not the sidewalks, the street. So the main street will be closed off, and the artists will be there starting as early as 7 a.m.
5: This event is being produced by the Putnam Business Association and the Town of Putnam. Eastford First Selectman Deborah Richards tells WINY that the 2026-27 fiscal year budget proposals passed at Thursday night's annual town meeting. The general government proposal is $2.2 million, which is an increase of $120,000 or 5.46% over the current fiscal year. The school district proposal is $4.94 million, which is an increase of $144,000 over the current fiscal year. The setting of the new mill rate was postponed until Monday night due to the absence of a member of the Board of Selectmen. WINY News Time 7:06.
0: Gates gets it. The Declaration of Deals sales event is going on now at Putnam Chrysler Dodge Jeep Ram at the corner of Routes 44 and 21 in Putnam. Here's Mark Dexter with the details.
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5: Let's take a look at the weather report by meteorologist Bill Jackman. Today, partly sunny, isolated showers, high near 60. Tonight, partly cloudy, low near 40 to 45. Tomorrow, sunny, highs of 75 to 80. Your Cargo Falls, it's currently 49 degrees. That's a 7 o'clock report brought to you by Putnam Chrysler Dodge Jeep Ram at the corner of Routes 44 and 21 in Putnam. I'm Isaac Bean with WINY News. Now back to Brendan Parmentier.
9: Thank you, Isaac. And before we forget, we got an anniversary in between our segments here. So I guess you can count it as the anniversary bell, too. Why not? Well, happy anniversary for John and Kathy Bell. 50th anniversary. That is an incredible feat. Love from Kathy. Hope you guys do something special on this hopefully mainly sunny day, because right now I can't see outside the blind right now. But looking around me, it seems to be a pretty solid day so far, you know. But before all of our special guests come in today, we're going to catch up on ads and actually get ahead of them so we don't have to worry about backtracking before we head out for the talk show. 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
0: Magic and Enchantment is coming to Putnam on Saturday, May 16th from 10 a.m. to 4 p.m. It's Fairy and Magic Fest and Putnam's first ever street art festival. Here's Jennifer Lado, creator of this incredible event.
11: We're planning a very special day in Putnam. The Union Square side of Main Street will come alive with over 45 vendors, miniature ponies, magicians, dancing witches, live music, a costume contest, and more. Kids and adults are encouraged to dress up and make some memories at Fairy and Magic Fest this Saturday. On the other side of Main Street, we will debut the first ever street art festival with 18 artists who will make the streets come alive with their best chalk art creations. We are really excited about this new event and hope you will join us on Saturday, May 16th in downtown Putnam.
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19: The forecast for northeastern Connecticut, partly sunny today, an isolated shower 60. Partly cloudy 45 to 50 tonight and sunny 75 to 80 tomorrow. Sunday sunny, 85, mostly sunny, warm, low 80s Monday. Tuesday sunny, 85 to 90, and then partly sunny with an isolated shower Wednesday, 85 to 90, and partly sunny, cooler 75 on Thursday. This is WINY meteorologist Bill Jackman.
9: It is currently 53 degrees here at Broadcast House.
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21: Kyle Schwarber hit a major league leading 18th home run, breaking a scoreless tie in the eighth inning as the Philadelphia Phillies defeated the Boston Red Sox 3-1 last night. Schwarber has seven homers in the last seven games. Brian Stott added an insurance run late in the eighth. Brad Keller earned the win. William Abreu drove in Boston's only run. Elsewhere in the majors, the White Sox down the Royals 6-2. The Cubs shut out the Braves 2-0. The Mariners beat the Astros 8-3. And it was the Cardinals over the Athletics 5-4 yesterday. The PGA Championship has its biggest logjam after one round in 57 years. One name stands out, Scottie Scheffler. Scheffler made two long birdie putts and got one big break for a 67. Scheffler had at least a share of the lead for the first time after an opening round of a major. Rory McIlroy struggled to a 74. The World Cup final will feature a star-studded halftime show headlined by Madonna, Shakira, and boy band BTS. FIFA has announced that for the first time, the final at MetLife Stadium in New Jersey on July 19th will include a Super Bowl-style concert. The governing body said that the show would support the FIFA Global Citizen Education Fund, which is raising $100 million to help children access education and soccer. It will be curated by Coldplay's Chris Martin. And locally, the Killingly High School girls lacrosse team took a dominant victory over Griswold yesterday with a final of 17-2. Riley Rashad led for the Trailblazers with 7 goals and 3 assists. Katrina Turgeon added 4 goals, while Tilly Jarvis had 3, Ella Dunn 2, and Haley Nolette had 1, her first career goal. I'm Kyle Rickey, WINY Sports.
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0: 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How are you doing today?
1: Good morning. How are you?
0: I am doing very, very good. It's nice to see you again. It's been a little bit.
1: Yeah. I walked in. It was like a blast from the past.
0: Absolutely. I think last time I was there was last year for a teacher shadow for a college project of mine.
1: Oh, nice.
0: But yeah, what do you got going on this week? What do you bring to the table?
1: I have some of my softball players with me today.
0: I've noticed. Would you like to introduce them?
1: Sure. I have the lovely Ava Ethier. She's a junior. And then I have the lovely Gabby Jimenez. She's a senior.
0: Awesome, awesome. And you brought the softball team here because why?
1: Oh, just because it's our turn to come on and we wanted to talk about our program and
0: Sweet, yeah.
1: highlight some of our good things going on.
0: Yeah, I know LS Tech...

0: like all the sports, you know, are pretty good programs. They're all friendly faces and whatnot, especially, you know, playing from it. So I feel like there's a little bit of a bias here towards that. But what about this softball season that makes it so significant? What's going on?
1: We had a lot of girls come out, and we kept 17 girls, which is a lot.
0: Nice.
1: Normally, we don't have that many. So usually numbers will dwindle, but we're down to 16, and we have a lot of inexperienced players getting experience now.
0: Yeah.
1: Our record isn't great, but I think we've still had a great season as far as improvement and focusing on the future.
0: Mm-hmm.
1: I don't know. I'm happy with the progress.
0: Yeah.
1: I think that, you know, we've taken some lumps here and there, and those, you know, sometimes I tell the girls, you know, coaching decisions are my decision, and and at the end of the day, I accept responsibility for those losses. If I made a change or did something that, you know, ultimately didn't work out,
0: right,
1: I take that, and I don't want them to carry that with them, because part of softball is learning how to get over your mistakes quickly and move on.
0: I feel like that's what most sports too, especially, you know, like sometimes you're not worried about the loss, more so the progress that you make over the season, because it doesn't matter what sport it is, you always have to mesh together with like a team. First couple of games in the season is going to be a little bit rough, but then as you play on, that's like your best, you know, sport, regardless of if you're like, hey, you had a losing season or a winning season, whatever it may be. It's just like the upcoming games are going to be like the best one after that, and sure, you're going to have a few hit or miss ones, but regardless, as you said, it's more so like what the players do.
1: We had some big shoes to fill as well. Like Liz Plouffe left third. She was a senior, graduated last year. She was our third baseman. And that's been hard to fill.
0: Mm-hmm.
1: We're working Ava in over there. But like you can, I mean, you can ask these two.
0: Yeah.
1: We have tried people at literally every position. Like people are moving all around, trying different things. And we're trying to find the combination that's going to work. And we also, we have a young pitching staff. So I say we kind of pitch by committee. We have a sophomore who is handling a bulk of the innings, but she, you know, she can't do it all yet. She is not there yet, but she's progressed incredibly. And I look forward to the next 2 years with her. Her name's Michaela. Shout out to Michaela. So, you know, We're grinding every day, working hard. So,
0: especially against like rivals too. It depends on the opponent, especially when it's like a Norwich Tech or a Wyndham Tech. Those games are always grinds, regardless of the score.
1: The other day we were in Norwich Tech. I think it was like 2-1 after the first inning, 3-1 after the second. I mean, we were holding in there for like four innings, and then they kind of broke it open. But I mean, that's what happens when people get tired, or you know, that was also like, we've had kind of a grind of the schedule lately. It's been like game, like not a lot of practice. So
0: do you guys ever play back-to-back games, like back-to-back days, or?
1: Yeah, this week was Monday, Tuesday, Wednesday. So we were on the bus every day.
0: Yeah, so that's got to get, you know, tiring, especially after like you play three straight games. Like there's no practice in between, no rest day, no nothing.
1: And there's no pitch restrictions in softball. So,
0: really?
1: Yeah, there's no like pitch counting, and your pitcher can throw every day as many pitches as you want. So,
0: okay.
1: I mean, Michaela's been throwing a lot of pitches.
0: Is that the same for like baseball, if you know, too?
1: No, baseball has like a very strict pitch count. We have to enter them on the CIAC.
0: Oh, okay.
1: Yeah, and they, like if you pitch over a certain number, I don't even know what it is, but they are ruled out for the next like 3 days.
0: Mm-hmm.
1: So it really impacts their scheduling, is way more important.
0: Yeah, do any of these two pitch?
1: No. Well, Ava does sometimes.
0: Is it like a bullpen, you know, just like bottom of the seventh, just send it?
1: Yeah, well, during pitchers and catchers, we tried everyone out who wanted to try. Ava was one of them that stuck through it. She's actually thrown a couple innings in the last few weeks, more so than she did at the beginning. She's doing fine. She's throwing strikes. We need them to hit it. We got to play defense.
0: Yeah.
1: So.
0: Yes, but defense wins championships, as I say.
1: Yes.
0: And especially in baseball, it's no exception, because the littlest thing could be like an infield hit or whatever. Yeah. But I'll talk to you a little bit more about, you know, both your experience. I'll start with Ava. Have you played softball or any form of baseball before at this point?
2: Yes, I played my whole high school career.
0: Do you like playing softball?
2: I love it.
0: Do you have a favorite position?
2: Center field.
0: Center field. What about center field that makes it so good to you?
2: I like being able to back up my girls when something comes out there, because I have a really good arm, so I know that if I get the ball, we'll make a good play.
1: She can chuck.
0: And they say, too, the center fielder is like the leader of the outfield, too. So yes. It's like communication really is important. And it's like you're in the middle, so you really have to like call off, yeah. You know, the shortstop, yeah. Left, right, whatever it may be. But I like playing in the outfield, too, so it's a lot of fun. Gabby, what position do you play?
3: I play first base.
0: First base?
3: Yeah.
0: Why don't you get a little closer to the mic, a little bit, like a fist away.
4: Quiet.
0: You said, what position again, I'm sorry?
3: First base, yeah.
0: So you're really getting all the ground balls there.
3: Yeah.
0: Is it scary, you know, like receiving that, like from third to first?
3: Yeah, it definitely is. A lot of the girls have, like, insane arms, mm-hmm. So the balls are just...
1: coming at her hard.
3: Yeah, they do.
1: Yeah.
0: You know, like, I think when me and my friends played, the scariest positions were catcher and first base. Because it's like, first, like, if it's going 90 directly at you, it's like, I don't want to miss it. Otherwise, it's going to be behind me. But, first base and, I mean, all the positions of baseball really are important, too. I mean, you can't take anyone out. I mean, what other sport could you do with that? But, what is on the agenda for games upcoming, like if you have any left?
2: We have Monday against Goodwin Tech, mm-hmm. and then we have Tuesday, which is our senior night, yes. against Wyndham High School.
0: Awesome. Senior night is always incredible, no matter what it is. Be sure to go support them. You know, honestly, Tuesday night, go at it, you know. But what... If you want to share your record for this season, is it any bit different, any better than last year, or?
1: No, I mean, we have 3 wins, so this is maybe the first time we haven't qualified for states in a while.
0: Mm-hmm.
1: But we were, like I said, kind of rebuilding, filling some big gaps, and trying to figure out who can play where,
0: yeah.
1: and get the most success. Ava actually hasn't played the outfield since, like, game 3 or 4.
0: Yeah.
1: We moved her to third base. She gets most of her innings there, and she's pitching some.
2: Yeah.
1: Yeah.
2: I like third base.
1: She's doing really good at third base. She has a great arm. Yeah. So, yeah.
0: Yeah, because they typically place the right-hand position players. Yeah, yeah. Position players on, you know, third base, and they always put the left-handed ones on first.
1: So. Yeah.
0: Because it's like, I don't know.
1: We have any lefties this year.
0: I don't know if it's because, like, the angle or whatnot, but, yeah, no, a lot of good stuff on the diamond. Was there anything else you wanted to share?
1: No, I mean,
2: I think that our record does not define us. We have a really good group of girls. Yeah. This team has the best sportsmanship that you'll ever see.
0: Yeah.
1: Yeah.
0: I think that's true, especially when it comes, say, if you are in the playoffs, because you can have, like, a pretty good record, and then there's another team that doesn't, and then just can beat you by so much. So it really doesn't matter. But especially, you know, for something like this, I think this team is a lot more than what it looks like. Because people will be like, oh, this team is a pushover, and really it's like they can beat you by 10. You never know.
2: Yeah.
0: And I think this team can do it. And I look forward to seeing more success down the road and a couple of wins, and especially on senior night. Yeah, I want to see one on senior night. That'd be awesome.
1: That is a team we have beat, so I'm expecting us to come out and let's do it again.
0: Let's get a sweep on that. Yeah,
1: yeah, that would be nice. They're awesome. A really great group of girls. I tell especially the new players coming in, like, this is their first experience with high school softball and with me coaching and all that stuff. And I'm like, you guys make it awesome. They're so nice. No one is complaining. They're working hard. I mean, we have kids who didn't get to see any innings, and then, like, we got a JV game with Plainfield, which was great to see them all, like, get to play and start to make an impact. And now I'm going to start rotating them in because we needed them to get those innings and the experience. And the junior class is what? Ava, Carden, Haley, Chloe.
2: And Aubrey.
1: And so we'll have 5 seniors next year, and those girls are athletes, and they're good sports on top of it all. Ava's a great leader. Haley, I didn't get to mention her yet, but she is a cannon, and she's an impossible out. That's when she gets up to bat, I'm always like, it's really hard to get her out.
0: Mm-hmm.
1: Looking forward to the future because they're just great.
0: Yeah. It sounds like you have a great team, especially even if there are people who are leaving, you know, next year, you got something very, very special. I really look forward to seeing
1: that. Good to see you.
0: It's good to see you too as well. 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
5: I'm Isaac Bean with WINY News, brought to you by Vashon GMC. Emergency crews and troopers from Troop D responded to 196 Boston Turnpike in Eastford for a car versus tree accident with serious injuries reported around 4:10 a.m. this morning. LifeStar was called to the scene but was canceled. The Connecticut Department of Transportation is reporting that Route 244 is currently closed between Fire Tower Road and Ragged Hill Road. Police seek alternative routes. State Police says the collision analysis and reconstruction squad

0: so he can continue serving without compromise. Representative Stewart added that his priority is always what's best for the families, veterans, and communities in Killingly, Putnam, and Thompson. WINY caught up with Russell Downer, president of the Woodstock Volunteer Fire Association, and his crews of volunteers Wednesday night as they worked on their flag installation on Woodstock Hill.
1: We're putting up the flags for Memorial Day. We've done it for over 20 years now. Started over 20 years ago with Tom Lasky. After Tom passed away, Dr. Gordon and his wife, Dr. Cantor, asked if they could continue it. We said absolutely. So through their generosity, we're able to put up beautiful looking flags every year. They'll stay up for Memorial Day until Veterans Day, unless weather dictates that we take them down early.
0: A total of 18 flags were installed on Route 169 from Woodstock Orchard to Old Hall Road. Downer directed traffic. Downer said that this year they have special America 250 signs at each end of the display. Killingly Board of Education Chair Susan Lannon reports that the board on Wednesday night reviewed and unanimously approved submission of a letter to the Planning and Zoning Commission regarding a special permit application for the proposed development of two large-scale distribution centers totaling approximately 467,500 square feet at 90 Putnam Pike. According to the letter, this proposed project represents a substantial land use change in immediate proximity to Killingly High School. Given this adjacency, the board believes the application warrants careful and heightened consideration of its potential long-term impacts on the educational environment, student safety, and community planning. While the Killingly Board of Education does not take a position for or against the application, the board did indicate that it has a responsibility to ensure that decisions of this scale are evaluated in the context of their effect on the public school system and its students. WINY News Time, 7:43.
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0: Let's take a look at the weather report by meteorologist Bill Jackman. Today, partly sunny, isolated showers, high near 60. Tonight, partly cloudy, lows of 45 to 50. Tomorrow, sunny, highs of 75 to 80. Here at Cargill Falls, it's currently 51 degrees. That's a 7:30 report brought to you by Vachon GMC, 139 Palmer Street in Putnam. I'm Isaac Bean with WINY News. Now back to Brendan Parmentier.
3: Thank you, Isaac. And today in the studio with me is the Northeastern Connecticut Chamber of Commerce with Amy Brunett. And with Brunette & Company Real Estate, the president, and Andy Morrison, the chamber board, and here today. How are you guys doing today?
4: Good.
5: Excellent.
4: Good morning. How are you?
3: I'm very good. Thank you very much. Thank you for coming in. And why don't you talk about, you know, what you're doing here today? What's going on the agenda?
4: We always have so much going on at the chamber. About it. And this seems to be our busy season, spring. So tons of ribbon cuttings, great new businesses coming to our area. But today, Andy and I are here to put a little shine on our awards gala coming up at the end of the month. And then June, our golf tournament.
3: Sweet. What's the golf tournament all about?
4: Yeah, so the golf tournament is a blast. Every year, a sellout. Which, as a matter of fact, we only have two foursomes left. So if you are interested in playing on June 17th, please go to our website and sign up. But we this year are at the Wyndham Golf Course, so we're excited. It's a change of location for us. And we're really looking forward to it. So June 17th, 9 a.m. shotgun start. Lunch will be served, various prizes, lots of fun. And also this year, something new we started, we're doing a swing and social, which we're really excited about. If you're a non-golfer, you just want to come out, have fun, enjoy the benefits of the networking, we have some fun games for you. And that is going to be $50 per golfer, lunch included. That's from 12:30 to 2:30. So that's something that's going to be really a lot of fun. Definitely, if you've never even touched a club before, this is for you.
3: I'm a huge golf. Actually, my stepdad's much bigger golf person than I am, but I just kind of follow with it. Sounds like a lot of fun. You said new location. Where did I used to be at before?
4: Used to be at Lake of Isles for quite a few years. Yep, and we really enjoyed it, but we just kind of wanted to branch out. Wyndham Golf Course is an active member at the Chamber, so we wanted to shine a little light there and show our members what they've got to offer.
3: Sounds like it's

0: Going to be a great event. Is June 17th the start of summer or is it in the 20s? I don't remember.
1: Oh, that's a good question. I feel like start of summer is like 20 or 21. Like it is going to feel like the start.
0: It'll be the unofficial start of summer. For
1: that's right. At the Chamber Golf Tournament. We're kicking off summer.
0: Awesome. And how? Let's say if someone like me, if we're interested in how would they be able to get in? How would they sign up?
1: 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There's lots of information on our social media as well. Or you can give the Chamber a call.
0: Yeah. And you can call them at 860-774-8001. 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What else do you got? You said you had some other events going on.
1: I will pass it over to Andy. He'll give you some pointers on a few other things we have going on.
2: And Amy, I'll sign up for the Swing and Social.
1: Perfect.
2: Yeah, I can
1: use
2: the help.
1: All right, Andy.
0: Yeah.
1: That's perfect.
2: I'm a non... Well, I have played golf, but not well. Yeah. So I'm exactly the type of person that you guys created.
1: You're going to bring the fun to that. Yeah. All right, Andy, you're in.
0: Hey, as long as you have fun, that's all that matters.
1: Yeah,
0: you know?
1: Exactly.
2: It's very hard to do when you're that bad. But
0: that's fair.
2: So we also want to talk about two of our upcoming business after hours events, which are really the kind of the hallmark signature event of the chamber. So the next one is May 21st. That's a Thursday. And it's going to be a business after hours and a ribbon cutting at the new Hilb Group facility in downtown Putnam. And at 4:30, the chamber's going to have a ribbon cutting to celebrate the opening of that place, which I did get to see inside of recently. It's beautiful, and it's an amazing addition to downtown Putnam. And all of Hilb Group, Girardi Insurance's people from their previously separate locations are all going to be working there, so it's a big boom for downtown Putnam. So 4:30, May 21st, you can come to the ribbon cutting at their new site, and then from 5 to 7 p.m., there'll be the business after hours, so you can come and take a tour, see the new place, have some drinks, meet some people, and do some networking on May 21st. At our business after hours at the Hilb Group.
0: Sounds very, very
1: cool.
0: It's going
1: to be a very fun one.
0: It sounds very fun. You can kind of see, you know, over time up by the hill, kind of like just like rafters going around and whatnot. It's like, what are they doing up there?
1: Quite a progression, right? That was fun to watch.
2: It's beautiful.
1: Yeah,
0: I've never been inside it, but it's like I wouldn't know what it was before then as opposed to now. So I'm just like, you know, what's so fascinating going on in here? Sounds great.
2: Come May 21st, 4:30 for the ribbon cutting.
0: Perfect.
2: And then you can see. And then our other business after hours coming up is in June.
0: Okay.
2: And that one's going to be June 10th. That's a Wednesday from 5 to 7 p.m. And it's going to be in Ashford at a business called Zen Leaf Dispensary.
0: Mm-hmm.
2: So as everybody knows, cannabis is now regulated in Connecticut. And so we've got dispensaries popping up.
1: Yep.
2: And almost seems like every town's getting them. And Zen Leaf Dispensary is part of that growing industry. So this is a chance, I think, especially if I think for a lot of people, it might be an industry you're not familiar with or you've got a lot of questions with. And so this is a great chance not only to network, but to get in and talk to the professionals running the business, learn about it, learn about how it's regulated and kept safe. And check it out. That's at Zen Leaf Dispensary, 5 to 7 p.m. They're in Ashford, and that's going to be on Wednesday, June 10th. So I'm looking forward to that one, too.
1: Great guys. I met them at a prior business after hours, and they're great to answer questions, and we're going to have a good time there.
0: Sounds like it's going to be a great time. And if anyone has any questions, would they go to them or call you guys?
1: About the business after hours, they can call the chamber. Mm-hmm. Yep, and we'll direct them to the happenings of the evening.
0: And you say the business after hours, is that kind of like a meeting sort of thing? Or is
1: it's
0: it just
1: a networking.
0: Like, okay.
1: Yep, networking. There's always food, drinks, you know, great opportunity to meet people. Our chamber, we have a group called the Chamber Ambassadors.
0: Mm-hmm.
1: And so our ambassador's duty is to, if you are a new member or you're just a person coming to check out the chamber, they take you around, introduce you to people. If there's an industry that you want to learn more about, they connect you. So it's a great opportunity to grow your business and meet other people.
0: It sounds especially too when it's like it sounds like this thing where it's like it sounds like this after at dark sort of thing. It's like what is it about? And then it's just like, oh, it sounds like a party.
1: You clock out and you come to the party.
2: Yeah, so it's a professional party.
1: That's right.
2: But they are fun, and I can't I say this every time I'm on here, but I can't recommend the Chamber enough to anyone out there with a small business, no matter, even if you're like me, I think small business is even too big to describe my business. I'm a micro business. But you get out there, and I've never gone to a, every after hours I've gone to, I've made great connections. And even just to the connections are one thing, but talking to other business owners and like with a lot of things, when you talk to other people about their experiences, challenges you might be having as a business owner, you might leave and say, oh, it's not just me. It's a common thing. And these folks are dealing with it and they're successful and they even gave me some tips. So there's all it's can't recommend it enough.
1: Great source of support.
0: 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Was there anything else you wanted
1: to add? Just the Chamber Awards Gala. This is our wonderful, wonderful program that we put on every year. This year, it's May 28th at 5:30, the Mansion at Bald Hill in Woodstock. Tickets are available, again, on our website. We are recognizing a great crew this year. We have Business Leader of the Year is Mike Alberts. Civic Achievement Award is Jay Long from the Hill Group. 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Our Community Champion Award, Wayne Norman from WILI. Emerging Leader of the Year, Maria Thomas from Bank Hometown. The Gold Key Award, Jason and Lindsay Verano of North Star Home Loans. And the George Racine Humanitarian Award, Patricia Buell. So we are looking forward to a great evening, again, of networking, dinner, and awarding these wonderful people in our community.
0: Awards. I love awards. Is there also food included in that one, too?
1: There's food included in that one.
2: Oh, of course.
0: Can't go wrong with that, that's for sure.
1: Right.
0: And it was an honor, you know, to have you guys come here, stop by, and talk about all this stuff. I'll have to, you know, if I have time, you know, stop by and see all this stuff because it sounds so fascinating. That
1: it's a lot of
0: fun. New redesigned buildings, award shows, events. It's like I have to get in on the fun. You
1: can learn a lot from our website and social media, so check it out.
0: Of course. And where are you on social media? How can people find you?
1: Northeastern Connecticut Chamber of Commerce. Perfect. Yep, we're on Facebook, Instagram. So we post about all of our events upcoming as they're happening. So yeah, you can learn a lot about the Chamber there. And if you're not a member, come join us. Check us out. The ambassadors will be happy to connect you. And you'll have a good time. I think you'll leave a member.
0: Sounds awesome. I look forward to it. And thank you guys for coming
1: in. Thank you for having us.
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3: WINY. Windham County Weather. The forecast for northeastern Connecticut, partly sunny today, an isolated shower 60. Partly cloudy 45 to 50 tonight, and sunny 75 to 80 tomorrow. Sunday sunny, 85, mostly sunny, warm, low 80s Monday. Tuesday sunny, 85 to 90, and then partly sunny with an isolated shower Wednesday, 85 to 90, and partly sunny, cooler 75 on Thursday. This is WINY meteorologist Bill Jackman.
0: It is currently 52 degrees, and that is your most accurate local forecast, brought to you by Northeast Flooring Kitchens in Putnam.
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2: The forecast for northeastern Connecticut, partly sunny today, an isolated shower 60. Partly cloudy 45 to 50 tonight and sunny 75 to 80 tomorrow. Sunday sunny, 85, mostly sunny, warm, low 80s Monday. Tuesday sunny, 85 to 90, and then partly sunny with an isolated shower Wednesday, 85 to 90, and partly sunny, cooler 75 on Thursday. This is WINY meteorologist Bill Jackman.
1: It is currently 55 degrees here at Broadcast House.
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7: Forward following his three-day visit to China. Speaking to reporters aboard Air Force One today, the president said he, quote, will make a determination. Trump's administration has authorized the sale. China opposes the deal. The summit between Trump and Chinese President Xi Jinping drew close public attention in China. Residents in Beijing expressed cautious optimism today after Trump departed the capital. Here's Beijing resident Wang Hanbing.
8: I think it's high time for China and America to sit down and have some serious discussion about, you know, bilateral relations. I mean, not just, you know, on the surface, but also on the in specific areas like economy, finance, trade, as well as military.
7: Wang says people had long been waiting for the meeting between the leaders of the world's two largest economies. The Trump administration has announced an additional $1.8 billion toward UN humanitarian aid. Mike Waltz, the U.S. ambassador to the United Nations, told reporters the money will be earmarked for victims of natural disasters, famine, and people who are truly in critical need.
9: These funds will save more lives around the world, but also drive forward the reforms that we've put in place for efficiency, accountability, and lasting impact.
7: Still, the money is a fraction of what the U.S. has contributed in the past. A Florida court will consider whether a new U.S. House map violates the state's ban on partisan gerrymandering. A state judge is set to hear arguments today on a request to block the new districts from being used in the midterm elections. This is AP News.
10: 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Emergency crews and troopers from Troop D responded to 196 Boston Turnpike in Eastford for a car versus tree accident with serious injuries reported around 4:10 a.m. this morning. LifeStar was called to the scene but was canceled. The Connecticut Department of Transportation is reporting that Route 244 is currently closed between Fire Tower Road and Ragged Hill Road. Police seek alternative routes. State Police says the collision analysis and reconstruction squad was called to the scene. WINY will provide more details when they become available. All of the proposals that were up for vote at Thursday night's annual town meeting in Pomfret were passed by the voting public. The amended ordinance regarding tax abatements for volunteer firefighters passed unanimously. The ordinance that would allow for vote for three regarding the Board of Selectmen passed, but with some visible opposition in a show of cards vote. The 2026-27 fiscal year general government and school district budget proposals were adjourned to a referendum that has been scheduled for Friday, May 22nd, from 6 a.m. to 8 p.m. at the Pomfret Community Center, located at 207 Mashmucket Road. WINY spoke with First Selectman Maureen Nicholson after the annual town meeting was adjourned.
11: I was very pleased with the turnout and the participation from our citizens. I liked the engagement, and they were very good questions. So it was a good evening overall. I am disappointed that with this turnout, we are adjourning to a referendum for the budget questions, but 200 people signed the petition, and so we're off to the races.
10: The general government proposal, including debt service, is $3.58 million, which is an increase of $139,000 over the current fiscal year. The Board of Education proposal is $12.16 million, which is an increase of $438,000. If these budgets ultimately pass as currently proposed, it would mean a 1.14 mil increase to the local property tax rate. The Fairy and Magic Fest, which has the first ever street art festival, is taking place this Saturday, May 16th on Main Street in downtown Putnam from 10 a.m. to 4 p.m. Event organizer Jennifer Lado went over what to expect from the event during a recent appearance on the WINY Morning Show.
12: We are going to have a fun, family-friendly event, free to all that attend. In Union Square, we will have 47 vendors. We will have roaming unicorns, little miniature ponies that will be out. We will have a Roman magician from 12 to 2 roaming the streets. We will have live music by John Rogers. On the other side of Main Street, there'll be the chalk art, and live music will be over there. We will have daily pours serving fairy-themed non-alcoholic beverages. There'll be face painting. Leona's Bakery will be decorate your own cookie. And then we will have 18 artists that are basically, I say, painting with chalk the street, not the sidewalks, the street. So the main street will be closed off, and the artists will be there starting as early as 7 a.m.
10: This event is being produced by the Putnam Business Association and the Town of Putnam. Eastford First Selectman Deborah Richards tells WINY that the 2026-27 fiscal year budget proposals passed at Thursday night's annual town meeting. The general government proposal is $2.2 million, which is an increase of $120,000 over the current fiscal year. The school district proposal is $4.94 million, which is an increase of $144,000 over the current fiscal year. The setting of the new mill rate was postponed until Monday night due to the absence of a member of the Board of Selectmen. WINY News Time, 8:06.
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10: Let's take a look at the weather report by meteorologist Bill Jackman. Today, partly sunny, isolated shower, high near 60. Tonight, partly cloudy, lows of 45 to 50. Tomorrow, sunny, highs of 75 to 80. Your Cargill Falls, it's currently 52 degrees. 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
14: 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Here's Jennifer Lado, creator of this incredible event.
26: We're planning a very special day in Putnam. The Union Square side of Main Street will come alive with over 45 vendors, miniature ponies, magicians, dancing witches, live music, a costume contest, and more. Kids and adults are encouraged to dress up and make some memories at Fairy and Magic Fest this Saturday. On the other side of Main Street, we will debut the first ever street art festival with 18 artists who will make the streets come alive with their best chalk art creations. We are really excited about this new event and hope you will join us on Saturday, May 16th in downtown Putnam.
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7: The forecast for northeastern Connecticut, partly sunny today, an isolated shower 60. Partly cloudy 45 to 50 tonight and sunny 75 to 80 tomorrow. Sunday sunny 85, mostly sunny warm, low 80s Monday. Tuesday sunny 85 to 90 and then partly sunny with an isolated shower Wednesday 85 to 90 and partly sunny cooler 75 on Thursday. This is WINY meteorologist Bill Jackman.
1: It is currently 56 degrees here at Broadcast House.
0: The Declaration of Deals sales event is going on now at Putnam Chrysler Dodge Jeep Ram at the corner of Routes 44 and 21 in Putnam. 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
1: It is currently 8:19 and is now time for sports with Mr. Kyle Rickey.
10: Kyle Schwarber hit a major league leading 18th home run, breaking a scoreless tie in the eighth inning as the Philadelphia Phillies defeated the Boston Red Sox 3-1 last night. Schwarber has 7 homers in the last 7 games. Brian Stott added an insurance run late in the eighth. Brad Keller earned the win. Willier Abreu drove in Boston's only run. Elsewhere in the majors, the White Sox down the Royals 6-2. The Cubs shut out the Braves 2-0. The Mariners beat the Astros 8-3. And it was the Cardinals over the Athletics 5-4 yesterday. The PGA Championship has its biggest logjam after one round in 57 years. One name stands out, Scottie Scheffler. Scheffler made 2 long birdie putts and got 1 big break for a 67. Scheffler had at least a share of the lead for the first time after an opening round of a major. Rory McIlroy struggled to a 74. The World Cup final will feature a star-studded halftime show headlined by Madonna, Shakira, and boy band BTS. FIFA has announced that for the first time, the final at MetLife Stadium in New Jersey on July 19th will include a Super Bowl-style concert. The governing body said that the show would support the FIFA Global Citizen Education Fund, which is raising $100 million to help children access education and soccer. It will be curated by Coldplay's Chris Martin. And locally, the Killingly High School girls lacrosse team took a dominant victory over Griswold yesterday with a final of 17-2. Riley Rashad led for the Trailblazers with 7 goals and 3 assists. Katrina Turgeon added 4 goals, while Tilly Jarvis had 3, Ella Dunn 2, and Haley Nolette had 1, her first career goal. I'm Kyle Rickey, WINY Sports.
11: What we're gonna do right here is go back.
12: Way back!
11: Way back!
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11: Back into time.
1: 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Dick Loomis, how are you doing today?
12: Hey, Brendan, thank you for having us.
1: Awesome. Jeff Busquet, how are you doing today?
13: I'm great. How are you?
1: Good. And Pete Regas, how are you doing today?
15: Good morning. So far, so good.
1: Awesome. Thank you very much. Dick, I accidentally cut you off with the mic at the beginning there. So why don't you say good morning once again?
12: Good morning.
1: Thank you. Thank you very much. And it's nice to see you guys here once again. I think the last time we met was the week right before Easter, I think, literally right before Easter. So we had talked about a bunch of Easter stories, whatnot. And I can only imagine what you guys have to bring to the table today. And as always, once the story comes up, you can call us at 860-928-1350 or 1-800-246-WINY. See what you guys have for answers and stories for today.
12: I'll start out.
1: All right.
12: Again, earlier in the week, Kyle Kramer from Day Kimball Hospital was here at WINY, and he was talking about National Nurses Week.
1: Okay.
12: So I was hoping we were going to talk about maybe, I don't know, whether school nurses or doctors, nurses, or nurses at the hospital. I don't know, maybe Margaret Houlihan from MASH or maybe even Nurse Cratchit.
16: Nurse Cratchit, that's right, too.
12: That's right. So, again, why don't you call in and shout out to some of the nurses that that served you over the years.
1: Oh, yeah.
13: Pete?
15: I want to know where the location of the Putnam police phones were, the street phones, back in the 50s and 60s. Some of maybe the old Putnam police, the retired Putnam police people will remember where the phones were. And Jeff, I have a question for you.
13: Yeah.
15: The question is, what moment did you have when your father would say, "Don't tell your mother"?
13: That's my topic.
15: Or don't tell your father.
13: Yeah. Yeah. What? That's my topic today. What is... when your father would say, "Don't tell your mother." What were some of those stories?
1: That's a good one.
15: There's plenty of those.
1: Very, very interesting. Once again, you can call us at 860-928-1350, 1-800-246-WINY.
15: I want to shout out to all the nurses in ACU that have been taking care of me.
12: Yes, and doing a nice job. Look
15: great.
12: At you.
15: Yeah, look at me. Great. Thanks.
1: We got
15: it's my rebuilding year.
1: We got a caller here. Hello, you're on Remember When.
17: Yes, hey, it's Renee from Thompson. I'm originally from Webster, Mass. My nurse, my school nurse, was I went to Webster St. Louis Parochial School, and it was Nurse Klutzker. She was this elderly woman and would, like, go, she would travel to all the public schools in the area in Webster and also the parochial school. And she was, like, the nicest old lady. I mean, she was just so sweet. And as far as my father, my father used to have a, and my parents, bedroom. My father, the top drawer, it was a sock drawer, but he would have, we keep all this loose change under the socks, whatever. And if we wanted some money, if my sister and I wanted some money to go down to the penny candy store, my mother would go into the, she knew, my father thought he was hiding stuff, and he wasn't. And my mother would go, and she'd go, "Shh, don't tell your father. He has 25 cents. He has 30 cents to go buy some penny candy." So those are my two stories,
13: great.
17: Anyway.
13: Perfect. Thank you
12: for calling in.
13: Thank you.
1: Sounds like loose change over here. It's like, you know, get a little candy bar or something, not stealing a whole bunch. But it feels like one of those things, too, when you talk about, like, don't tell your mother sort of thing. I feel like when you break something, maybe. That's a big one.
15: Oh, you back into something with your car.
1: Oh, yeah, yeah. Hello, you're on Remember When. Oh, next caller. Hello, you're on Remember When.
18: Good morning.
1: Good morning.
12: Yes, and who's this?
18: Sean Brissett.
12: Oh, Sean.
18: So if you're my generation and you grew up in Thompson, it's Mrs. Lesneski.
13: That's right.
18: Barbara Lesneski was the school nurse.
13: Yep.
18: And she was awesome. And not only the school nurse, but everybody's second mom, involved in sports and cheering everybody on at every game. Great, great woman.
13: Terrific.
18: She was our nurse right up, you know. God, she had to be up there for 20 years at least.
1: Mm.
13: Nice.
12: Great.
1: Awesome.
13: Very good.
18: Yep.
12: Sean, hey, thank you for the call.
1: Thank you.
12: Take care.
18: Yep.
1: Hello, you're on Remember When. Who is this?
19: Good morning. This is Anne Russo calling.
12: Hello, Annie.
19: When I was in school, the nurse was Angela Simmons.
12: Yes,
19: way back then. Okay, and another thing, my sister Millie, who everybody knows more or less, worked for Dr. Goyette in his office.
13: That's
19: for
13: right.
19: 50 years.
15: Yeah, she ran the whole show.
13: That's right.
19: Yes, yeah, she did. So she, you know, she had retired when I finally she retired. Well, I don't know, quite a while ago. Anyway, okay. Nice. Have a good day, guys.
12: And thank you.
1: Thank you.
12: Take care.
19: Bye bye.
13: I remember Millie.
15: Yeah.
13: She was a nice lady.
15: Millie Janasek.
13: Yep.
15: She ran the whole show. Now there's a dozen people. Really.
13: That's right.
15: Was
13: Mrs. Rumsey was our school nurse.
12: We had Mrs. Simmons and Mrs.
15: Harper. What's
7: Dinsdale.
15: Harper?
7: Dinsdale.
15: Oh, Dinsdale.
12: Dinsdale, that's right. That was through the Putnam school system.
1: Would you count nurses for people who work at nursing homes?
12: Oh, absolutely.
15: Sure.
1: Absolutely. So if that's the case, then shout out all of my relatives who work at Matchalite, especially my mom. You're an awesome person. Yeah, Thank you very much.
12: Great.
1: Hello, you're on Remember When. Who is this?
3: Good morning, gentlemen.
12: Hey, Richard. Good morning. Richard.
3: Boy, I had some good nurses from Hartford Healthcare came to the house to take care of me for the last 2 months.
12: Terrific.
3: Because of that shredded tendon in my left ankle. I couldn't ask for better. You know, and I never went to a school nurse, but boy, I had plenty of nurses now. I'm 71, but...
13: Are you up and walking yet?
3: Yeah, I'll be over to the store. I got to get a store. Oh, I got a bunch. I got a dishwasher. Jeff, you got to put me to work.
13: Sounds good.
3: I got to finally get going on all this stuff, yeah. I'll be chasing Pete around a car show shortly.
15: Can't wait.
3: Yeah, I got to get that headliner on that Nova because that's sagging bad.
15: That's all right. That's why they made duct tape.
1: Yeah?
3: No, I'm going to have that fixed.
15: All right.
3: Okay, guys.
12: Richard, thank you. Have a good weekend.
1: Thank you.
12: Take care.
1: You know, duct tape solves a lot of problems, too. That's why they make flex tape. It's like literally the industrial version of duct tape.
15: How about the Gorilla tape?
1: Oh, yeah. Well, if you had
15: I'll take your fingerprints
1: too.
15: Off.
1: Yeah. And it's like it's sticky, too. I think it's like the, it's like you ever use gel? Where it kind of like feels like that's pulling off like a piece of tape.
12: Kinda. Jeff, what about stories about don't tell? Don't tell your phone.
15: Come on.
12: Yep.
15: I can see those already.
13: Let me think about those if I can say.
1: Is there like a top three or?
13: Top three. my father and I used to go have a lot of fun, so we'd be out and about. I'd have to think about some of mine. How about you guys?
15: We were relying on you.
13: Oh. Where were those phones, Pete?
15: The one phone, I believe, on the corner of Main in front, right in front of Trudeau's Hardware. And I believe there was one at a church in Providence. And I can't remember where the third one was. Hopefully somebody could call in. Matter of fact, on Friday nights when downtown was bustling, once in a while you hear the phone ring and the cop would stop directing traffic and run over and answer the phone. Maybe Eddie's from Abbeville, South Carolina, will remember it, too. Maybe he can call in.
12: That and the other thing, Pete, that they had years ago, again, were the tones for the fire alarms.
15: When the siren used to go off?
12: Well, in other words, 311 might have been Dakin or something like that.
15: Yes, yes, that's right.
12: Yeah, there was a whole list of...
15: they're in that phone book.
12: Yes, I don't know if anybody remembered that, but...
13: Was that for different sections of the town? Was that how they did it?
12: Yeah. Yeah, that was...
13: nice.
1: Now, when you say the phone, I'm trying to learn a little bit of history. Were the phones specifically for police? Like, that was, their designated phone booth?
15: It was in a metal box, and I think it was locked.
1: Okay. Very interesting. Hello, you're on Remember When. Who is this?
4: It's John Belrose.
12: Hey, John.
15: Oh, John will know.
4: Let's see. In some order, Mrs. Dinsdale came to St. Mary's.
12: Okay.
4: Occasional Mrs. Simmons, but mostly Mrs. Dinsdale. Very nice lady also. Box 5 for the hospital.
12: Okay.
4: What else? The police box at the Trudeau's was the one that I probably got the most use, I would think. And they had a special code on the police department to tell where to call from. Because there was no dial on those phones.
12: Right.
15: Oh, I never saw the phones. I just heard it ring.
4: Well, it didn't ring. I take it back. I think there was a ringer on the pole.
15: But how many were there? Was it two or three? I remember... Three, I can't remember the third one.
4: I can't either. For some reason, I thought it was only Trudeau's, but I, of course, could be wrong.
15: It went in front of Dad's pool room, I think, and there was another one. I can't remember where the other one was.
4: Yeah, you may be right on Providence Street, too.
12: And, John, is the ice off the ponds up there in New Hampshire? Or?
4: You know what? I think ice out just occurred.
12: Okay.
4: ice out was, and one of the Pisaki was, I believe, about a month ago.
12: Wow.
4: So we're getting a little bit of rain. We had quite a lot yesterday, so it's good because we've been in drought situation for a while, even with all the snow.
12: Great.
13: So. Nice.
1: Good. Yeah.
13: Sounds
1: great.
4: All right, guys. Have a
12: great weekend. Thank you.
1: Thank you.
4: Take care. Guys, take care.
1: Yeah, so there must have been, you know, a lot in the area, too. And what, it's like, what, didn't ring, did ring, you know?
13: It was like that on a lot of the college campuses. They have the phones around where you can, if there's something going on, you can just pick up and it'll ring to the police stations. But.
1: So it was like you didn't have to do anything. You just picked it up and immediately went over the two there?
15: Yeah, it was only for the police, though.
1: Gotcha.
15: Yep. It wasn't for public use.
13: Yep.
1: Yeah. That, yeah, because it's like you don't have like a phone like right here, and it's just like you pick it up right here, designated, you know, it's like a almost like a fire hydrant or something. It's like it's there, but, you know, very interesting. I didn't know about that, actually, so that's very good to know.
15: Maybe there was one in Providence in school that might have been a phone there, too, now that I think about it, but I know there's some gentlemen that were waiting to call in. I figured they would know.
1: Yeah.
13: Good.
1: Was there any other stories they were sharing? Was it the don't tell your mother sort of story? Did we
15: Come
1: have
15: on,
1: that?
15: Jeff, I know you get a ton of them.
13: I don't have that many.
1: At least one or two at the very least.
15: Do you have any?
1: Me?
15: Yeah.
1: Not that I can think of. I'm trying to remember, but I know there's one. I'm trying to figure out what it is. Because with, you know, my mom, she gets angry pretty easy. But it's like, you know, I get it. But like when it's like with me and my stepdad, we go out and do something, or it's like something that we probably shouldn't do, and it's like it happens. She's just like, "Don't tell your mom. Just don't say anything," because you know how she is.
15: Everybody, like, has those.
1: Oh yeah, I don't know why. It's like, don't tell your mother, like, because it's always like ask your mother, ask your father, sort of thing. But it's in this
15: case,
1: you're
15: a ping pong ball.
1: Don't do it.
13: No, he'd be as my father got sick later in life, we'd still go out and he'd be like, I want to have just a beverage. Don't tell your mother.
15: That I believe.
1: Yeah. That I don't think I did, so no. As far as I'm aware. But yeah, I think the closest thing, I think there was like a neighbor's shed that was kind of like kind of just collapsing. Like, and it kind of like was in our old yard, so it was like kind of just piling in like over here on the side. And I think, I don't remember if we broke a window because it was so old, or what happened, and we're just like, just don't say anything about it, don't do anything about it. And then the building later kind of just like imploded on itself. But I think we have one more caller here. Good morning, you're on Remember When. Who is this?
5: Hey, it's Renee again from Thompson. I did have another funny story. My father, we would listen to the Red Sox game in the summertime. We had a porch, and he
15: had a porch.
5: On the porch, on our front, on like our.
15: Oh, I thought
5: porch.
15: You had a Porsche.
1: That'd be cool.
5: Oh no, I wish I did, but no, he's the one with the change. No, he was like, we weren't wealthy, but we didn't want for anything. But no, but the funny thing is, we would be on our porch listening to the summer Red Sox ball game, and my father used to have the Narragansett beer, and he would be like, and he would be on like a nice mug, and he'd be like, he'd give me a, I was like 9 years old, he'd give me, oh, yeah, have a sip, but don't tell your mother. So
13: you
5: that
13: go.
5: Was the other story.
13: Right. Yeah. Thanks awesome. For the call. Thank you.
12: Have a good weekend.
1: I think in Cincinnati, my stepdad tried to convince me to take a drink, because we were watching a football game in Cincinnati, and we're at a tailgate. He's like, no one will know. And I was like, nah, I'm not going to do it. I was also 14, so I was like, whatever. But I think that's all we had for today, correct?
13: Perfect, yeah.
15: That's
1: awesome,
15: it.
1: No, yeah.
12: Thank you.
1: It was a great time, you know, talking about all this certain stuff, learning history about the phones. I didn't know about that. Yeah. Very, very cool.
15: Yeah, they really know until about the 60s and 70s, I think, maybe even later.
1: Yeah. We'll have to find that one out. Remember When on WINY has been brought to you by Dick Loomis and Lynn Tedetchi Converse. 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
15: Thanks, Dick.
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8: 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Emergency crews and troopers from Troop D responded to 196 Boston Turnpike in Eastford for a car versus tree accident with serious injuries reported around 4:10 a.m. this morning. LifeStar was called to the scene but was canceled. The Connecticut Department of Transportation is reporting that Route 244 is currently closed between Fire Tower Road and Ragged Hill Road. Police seek alternative routes. State Police says the collision analysis and reconstruction squad was called to the scene. WINY will provide more details when they become available. State Representative Chris Doerr officially announced his candidacy for re-election to the Connecticut House of Representatives, representing the 51st District as Republican, which consists of the towns of Killingly, Putnam, and Thompson. In a statement released by the campaign team, Representative Stewart's first term was said to be marked by both challenges and growth. After making the difficult decision to change jobs, he has since achieved a perfect attendance record for the current legislative session. Representative Stewart said that his constituents deserve a representative who is present and engaged every single day at the Capitol. WINY spoke with Representative Stewart following the announcement.
2: It's been a great experience for me, a learning experience, just growing, continued relationships with individuals, with my colleagues, both on my side of the aisle and across from the aisle. And I think that's just what the 51st District definitely still needs. I've done well continuing to build relationships to make sure we ensure funding from the state. That speaks volumes in the $500,000 of additional state aid we received in this year's budget, which there's areas that still need to be addressed. And I think keeping the momentum of the good work that we're doing is something that I can continue to do with the experience that I've gained there and the experience I'll continue to gain and the help and support of all my constituents in the 51st District. So I'm very excited to continue this experience.
8: Representative Stewart said he invites all residents to reach out with their concerns and ideas as he continues his campaign and legislative work. Killingly Board of Education Chair Susan Lannon reports that the board on Wednesday night reviewed and unanimously approved submission of a letter to the Planning and Zoning Commission regarding a special permit application for the proposed development of a 2-acre large-scale distribution center totaling approximately 467,500 square feet at 90 Putnam Pike. According to the letter, this proposed project represents a substantial land use change in immediate proximity to Killingly High School. Given this adjacency, the board believes the application warrants careful and heightened consideration of its potential long-term impacts on the educational environment, student safety, and community planning. While the Killingly Board of Education does not take a position for or against the application, the board did indicate that it has a responsibility to ensure that decisions of this scale are evaluated in the context of their effect on the public school system and its students. Specific concerns include changes to the campus character by altering the visual and environmental landscape of the area, effects on traffic volume, fire and hazardous material risks, and impacts on community growth patterns. WINY News Time, 8:40.
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8: Let's take a look at the weather report by meteorologist Bill Jackman. Today, partly sunny, isolated showers, high near 60. Tonight, partly cloudy, lows of 45 to 50. Tomorrow, sunny, highs of 75 to 80. Here at Cargill Falls, it's currently 53 degrees. 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

0: DJ Megamix, and more. 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
7: The forecast for northeastern Connecticut, partly sunny today, an isolated shower 60. Partly cloudy 45 to 50 tonight and sunny 75 to 80 tomorrow. Sunday sunny 85, mostly sunny warm, low 80s Monday. Tuesday sunny 85 to 90 and then partly sunny with an isolated shower Wednesday. 85 to 90 and partly sunny, cooler 75 on Thursday. This is WINY meteorologist Bill Jackman.
6: It is currently 57 degrees here at Broadcast House.
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8: Kyle Schwarber hit a major league leading 18th home run, breaking a scoreless tie in the eighth inning as the Philadelphia Phillies defeated the Boston Red Sox 3-1 last night. Schwarber has seven homers in the last seven games. Brian Stott added an insurance run late in the eighth. Brad Keller earned the win. Willier Abreu drove in Boston's only run. Elsewhere in the majors, the White Sox down the Royals 6-2. The Cubs shut out the Braves 2-0. The Mariners beat the Astros 8-3. And it was the Cardinals over the Athletics 5-4 yesterday. The PGA Championship has its biggest logjam after one round in 57 years. One name stands out, Scottie Scheffler. Scheffler made two long birdie putts and got one big break for a 67. Scheffler had at least a share of the lead for the first time after an opening round of a major. Rory McIlroy struggled to a 74. The World Cup final will feature a star-studded halftime show headlined by Madonna, Shakira, and boy band BTS. FIFA has announced that for the first time, the final at MetLife Stadium in New Jersey on July 19th will include a Super Bowl-style concert. The governing body said that the show would support the FIFA Global Citizen Education Fund, which is raising $100 million to help children access education and soccer. It will be curated by Coldplay's Chris Martin. And locally, the Killingly High School girls lacrosse team took a dominant victory over Griswold yesterday with a final of 17-2. Riley Rashad led for the Trailblazers with 7 goals and 3 assists. Katrina Turgeon added 4 goals, while Tilly Jarvis had 3, Ella Dunn 2, and Haley Nolette had 1, her first career goal. I'm Kyle Rickey, WINY Sports. Yeah.

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1: AP News, I'm Marcela Sanchez. President Trump and Chinese President Xi Jinping wrapped up critical talks today, claiming important progress in stabilizing U.S.-China relations. Trump says he raised a potential nuclear deal between the U.S., Russia, and China that would cap the number of nuclear warheads in each country's arsenal. China has previously been reluctant to entering such a pact, but Trump suggested Xi was receptive to the idea. The two leaders also agreed that the Strait of Hormuz needs to be reopened. On Taiwan, Trump says he hasn't yet decided on whether to move forward on a major U.S. arms package for Taiwan.
2: I'll make a determination over the next fairly short period.
1: Meanwhile, the Kremlin says President Vladimir Putin is set to visit China at a later date. Ukrainian President Volodymyr Zelensky says a Russian missile attack on a Kyiv apartment building yesterday killed 24 people. Six passengers from a cruise ship hit by a hantavirus outbreak have arrived in Australia for a quarantine expected to last at least 3 weeks. The six all tested negative for the virus before they left the Netherlands. In other news, the Trump administration is aiming to roll back more pollution limits. AP correspondent Ben Thomas reports.
3: The Environmental Protection Agency is proposing to relax limits that require coal-fired power plants to prevent the release of toxic heavy metals into streams and rivers through polluted groundwater. The EPA asserts a Biden-era rule has proven too costly for the industry and has effectively shut down coal-fired plants at a time when energy demand is spiking, noting the needs of the AI and data center revolution. Environmental groups call the idea a public health danger. I'm Ben Thomas.
1: This is AP News.
4: I'm Isaac Bean with WINY News. Emergency crews and troopers from Troop D responded to 196 Boston Turnpike, Route 244 in Eastford for a car versus tree accident with serious injuries reported around 4:10 a.m. this morning. LifeStar was called to the scene but was canceled. Connecticut Department of Transportation is reporting that Route 244 is currently closed between Fire Tower Road and Ragged Hill Road. Police seek alternative routes. State Police says the Collision Analysis and Reconstruction Squad was called to the scene to assist. WINY will provide more details when they become available. Eastford First Selectman Deb Richards told WINY that the 2026 fiscal year budget proposals passed at Thursday night's annual town meeting. The general government proposal is $2.2 million, which is an increase of $120,000 over the current fiscal year. The school district proposal is $4.94 million, which is an increase of $144,000 over the current fiscal year. The setting of the new mill rate was postponed until Monday night due to the absence of a member of the Board of Selectmen. The Fairy and Magic Fest, which has the first ever street art festival, is taking place this Saturday, May 16th on Main Street in downtown Putnam from 10 a.m. to 4 p.m. Event organizer Jen Lado went over what to expect from the event during a recent appearance on the WINY Morning Show.
5: We are going to have a fun, family-friendly event, free to all that attend. In Union Square, we will have 47 vendors. We will have roaming unicorns. Little miniature ponies that will be out. We will have a Roman magician from 12 to 2 roaming the streets. We will have live music by John Rogers. On the other side of Main Street, there'll be the chalk art and live music will be over there. We will have daily pours serving fairy-themed non-alcoholic beverages. There'll be face painting. Leona's Bakery will be decorate your own cookie. And then we will have 18 artists that are basically, I say, painting with chalk the street, not the sidewalks, the street. So the main street will be closed off, and the artists will be there starting as early as 7 a.m.
4: This event is being produced by the Putnam Business Association and the Town of Putnam. All the proposals that were up for a vote at Thursday night's annual town meeting in Pomfret were passed by the voting public. The amended ordinance regarding tax abatements for volunteer firefighters passed unanimously. The ordinance that would allow for vote 4-3 regarding the Board of Selectmen passed, but with some visible opposition in a show of cards vote. The 2026-27 fiscal year general government and school district budget proposals were adjourned to a referendum that has been scheduled for Friday, May 22nd from 6 a.m. to 8 p.m. at the Pomfret Community Center located at 207 Mashmucket Road. WINY spoke with First Selectman Maureen Nicholson after the annual town meeting was adjourned.
6: I was very pleased with the turnout and the participation from our citizens. I liked the engagement, and they were very good questions. So it was a good evening overall. I am disappointed that with this turnout, we are adjourning to a referendum for the budget questions, but 200 people signed the petition, and so we're off to the races.
4: The general government proposal, including debt service, is $3.58 million, which is an increase of $139,000 or 4.05% over the current fiscal year. The Board of Education proposal is $12.16 million, which is an increase of $438,000 or 3.74%. If these budgets ultimately pass as currently proposed, it would mean a 1.14 mil increase to the local property tax rate. WINY News Time 906.
0: Gates, discover movement that inspires at Putnam Kia at the corner of Routes 44 and 21 in Putnam. 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
4: Let's take a look at the weather report by meteorologist Bill Jackman. Today, partly sunny, isolated shower, high near 60. Tonight, partly cloudy, lows of 45 to 50. Tomorrow, sunny, highs of 75 to 80. Here, Cargill Falls, it's currently 55 degrees. That's the 9 o'clock report. 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

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It's time for you to be heard. 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Dial 928-1350 and tell Northeastern Connecticut your stories.

0: Good morning and welcome to the WINY Talk Show. I'm your host, John Mahan, and we have an open forum this morning, a little bit of context. We are expecting a call at around 9:08 a.m., and it is 9:08 right now, so maybe she might be calling any moment, but we were expecting a call from Lieutenant Governor Susan Bisewitz to start off the show this morning. Hopefully that call still comes in and we can have a conversation. 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I actually got a message asking if I could share this because it's such a great event. Massachusetts Department of Fire Services. May is Melanoma and Skin Cancer Awareness Month. 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Join us from 9 a.m. until noon on 5/17/26 at Memorial Beach in Webster, Massachusetts. So we do have a caller at the moment. It might be the Lieutenant Governor. Let me take that caller now. Good morning. You are on the air.
1: It's not the Lieutenant Governor. I guarantee you that.
0: Okay, it is Mr. Tupick instead. Just as good, right? How you doing, Mr. Tupick?
1: Thanks for the compliment, John. You know, I did call at my normal time. Kerry told me that it was possibility of the Lieutenant Governor. So I hung up, and then when I heard she's you, okay, then I jumped back in on the form, right? But, you know, hey, by Monday morning, right, I'm going to be having talk show withdrawal symptoms, okay? You know, like only 1 hour of open forum in 4 days. Oh, my God. I'm going to need my fix on Monday. But, you know,
0: that's what budget season will do to you. And then election season later on in the year, things get very busy with the booking.
1: Yeah. And, you know, my Colgate gal friend, Renee, will be having withdrawal symptoms also, but for a different reason, right? There's no racing at the Speedway this weekend, and Aerosmith is currently not on tour. So I don't know what she's going to do all weekend long. She'll be going crazy also. But politics. It was a very interesting Senate hearing on Wednesday. A guy by the name of James Erdman, a CIA officer, blew the whistle in front of us, the Senate Homeland Security Committee, on the COVID-19 cover-up, chaired by Senator Rand Paul, who, incidentally, he's a doctor of ophthalmology. Mm. So, you know, he's a medical doctor, okay? Well, the content of the hearing in and of itself was highly interesting. I find something else interesting also, and that is who did, or rather, I should say, who didn't attend. 6 of the 8 Republicans on the committee attended. Not one Democrat senator attended. Mm. Now, on the committee there are 2 Democrat members that I know that are not camera shy. Our own Richard Blumenthal, and he is not camera shy, and Alyssa Slotkin. I don't know if you remember her, right? Oh, I do. Okay, mm-hmm. She was the lead in the "You Can Refuse Illegal Orders." She's not camera shy either, right?
0: Right.
1: So why didn't they attend? Why didn't they attend? Okay.
0: I don't know. I guess you'd have to ask them, right? You know, what their personal schedule looked like and what their feelings were about the event. I don't know. I don't know, Mr. Tupick.
1: No, John, no.
0: What am I going to respond, Mr. Tupick? You're asking me why somebody missed an event? I don't know.
1: one or two of them, yes, okay? That wasn't on purpose. That was a scheduled boycott. Come on, John.
0: Well, I mean, you were asking about a couple of specific individuals. Yeah. I can't speak for them.
1: Okay. Sorry, I jumped on you, okay? Sorry about that, right? COVID killed 1.4 million Americans, deprived children of a piece of their childhood, and caused thousands of businesses to close, restaurants particularly, right? Yet not one Democrat had enough curiosity to attend the meeting, to the hearing, to learn about what the CIA knew. I call that a dereliction of duty, whatever. No.
0: It is an important topic. You know, I agree, Mr. Tupic. COVID changed the world, and there were a lot of injustices, a lot of how we reacted to it, especially, I know hindsight's always 20/20, but I knew there was something wrong back in the early days when it was going on. I said, this doesn't smell right to me. I was one of those people from the very beginning, and obviously we've learned more and more as time goes on.
1: You know, right at the very beginning, and I was talking to a guy I know, a local, okay, about the lab leak, about lab leak. And he had different sources than I did. And he said, yeah. And then all of a sudden, lab leak went totally dead. Well, this is what I see happens, okay? Fauci appeared to have had control. He wanted the lab leak origin covered up. So what he did was he secretly hired people to write research reports that said the virus came from the bats, from bats at the Wuhan food market instead. Then Fauci used those reports as the basis of his reports. Facts weren't even optional. Facts were non-existent. What did Fauci do that deserved him an auto-pen-signed preemptive presidential pardon? If you're not guilty of anything, what do you need a pardon for?
0: Well, historically, pardons are issued to people before they're ever charged with a crime, even if they're not necessarily anticipating the person to be charged with a crime, Mr. Tupic. I'm just speaking historically how the pardons have been issued without even naming an individual.
1: I always thought it was a pardon was issued that after you were convicted, possibly wrongly so, okay, a person with enough authority wanted you vindicated, okay?
0: That can be the case, Mr. Tupic, but here's a good example of a pardoning that's completely different. So people who dodged the Vietnam draft were pardoned. They weren't named by name. That'd be an exhaustive list, right? And you never name every individual person. But they were all pardoned. They were never charged, most of them, right? And they were all pardoned.
1: But they already were known to have committed a crime. Okay.
0: That's the thing. You presumption of innocence. You're innocent until proven guilty. So no, they didn't commit a crime in the eyes of the court system, right? I mean, it sounds a little bit silly, right? But that is the way our court system, and it's not silly in principle, right? There's a good reason for it. But, you know, when we're speaking as lay people talking, you know, oh, I just saw that person shoot somebody. Yeah, they're a murderer. They're not guilty of murder until they're found guilty in the court of law, right?
1: Right. Well, you got my head spinning on this.
0: And Mr. Tupic, we can talk more about this during the second hour. I do believe that we have the lieutenant governor on. Okay. And is that line number two, Kerry? Line number five. Okay, let's take line number five. Good morning, lieutenant governor. You're on the air.
2: Hi, good morning. Sorry, I was having trouble. You must have a lot of people calling in, so.
0: Oh, my apologies. Sometimes we do get a little bit busy, but I'm so glad that you're able to call in this morning, Lieutenant Governor. How you doing?
2: Thank you. Thank you. I am happy to be with you on this beautiful day. Thanks for having me.
0: Yeah, and you know, Lieutenant Governor, we want to talk about, and we can talk about several things, but one big thing that we can definitely talk about is the recent announcement from the governor's office about state support for UConn research programs in the face of some federal funding cuts. Could you tell us a little bit about what's happening with that?
2: Absolutely. So yesterday, the governor and I and Senator May Flexer and State Representative Greg Haddad were with Radenka Marek, the president of UConn, to announce that our budget will provide $22.5 million to University of Connecticut so they can make up for some of the lost federal funding that the federal administration has cut from UConn's research grants. Now, I think folks should know that over almost $100 million have been cut over the last year and a half to the University of Connecticut. And so we wanted to try to make up for some of those vital programs where you have medical research being done that will help people in our state. Of course, UConn is a very, very large employer, but many professors, graduate students, and research staff rely on this funding for research and development. It's important for our economic development, but also provides hope because path-breaking research is being done on cancer treatments, dementia, and so much more.
0: Yeah, absolutely. This is a big and important announcement. And could you tell us basically at this point what the situation looks like for federal funding to UConn and schools throughout Connecticut? Because I do know that's been in the conversation in the national and state news quite a bit, how funding from the current administration, there have been some changes, and I'm sure UConn isn't the only school that's impacted, but tell us specifically what in our school systems, UConn and other school systems, are being impacted and what the strategy is that Connecticut, that the governor's office is taking to deal with that situation.
2: Sure. Well, in addition to the nearly $100 million that has been cut with grants that have been not funded or funding that's been terminated, another issue that UConn and other colleges and universities across Connecticut is dealing with is funding cuts to tuition assistance for graduate programs in nursing, teaching, and other fields. And of course, nursing and teaching are high need fields right now. And so one of the things that we did in Connecticut to address that was to create a Grad Student Plus program to replace this critical funding for students who are seeking graduate degrees in nursing or teaching and other high need fields. Our budget reflects increased funding to UConn and to UConn Health. And the reason that UConn Health is critical to your part of the state is because of your hospital that is a big employer, but also will be key as we try to realign healthcare and make it more accessible for people in Connecticut.
0: Lieutenant Governor, recently a legislative session concluded, and of course there were many, many bills, some of them that moved forward, some of them that didn't, but I was wondering if you could comment on some of the biggest, most significant ones that you think passed that are going to have an impact on Connecticut moving forward.
2: Certainly. So I think that the biggest thing is getting our eighth balanced budget passed because that budget reflects our priorities as a state. And we had an additional $270 million in funding for education for every town across the state, from the smallest to the largest. And that educational cost-sharing money was $170 million, and there was an additional $100 million to each municipality in the state, because one of the things that we were hearing from our mayors and our first selectmen, our Board of Ed members, our Board of Finance members of both parties was we are struggling to get a balanced budget, to put forward a budget that won't raise taxes but will meet our needs. And so the governor had originally set aside $500 million in our state budget for a rebate program where individuals would get a $200 check back or families would get a $400 check back from the state of Connecticut. But the thought was, finally, after negotiations with the governor and our legislative partners, that the funding for education and municipalities was critical in terms of keeping property taxes lower and providing property tax relief that the legislature and the governor decided to use the lion's share of that funding to assist municipalities as they were making their education budgets and their town budgets.
0: Absolutely. That's extremely important for sure. You know, we also heard too recently the governor announced, I think just this week, some more state support for dairy farmers. Dairy farmers,
2: yes.
0: You know, that's a very big industry here in Northeast Connecticut. Thought maybe you could comment on that a little bit as well.
2: Absolutely. So the governor was in Hebron to announce more than $20 million in aid to the dairy farm industry in our state, which, as you note, is big in eastern Connecticut, in northwestern Connecticut as well. It was so critical for farmers because they have been suffering from rising costs, right? Rising energy and gas prices that affect their business. So their costs were going up, but the price of milk is not. And so they came to the governor and I earlier in the year and last year and said, look, we are struggling. We need relief. The federal government has not provided it. In fact, many of the federal government policies were making matters worse for the dairy farmers. So that was also a big part of the budget that we passed.
0: Yeah, and I know that every time you call in, we always like to touch base on how the goal is of bringing ceremonies to honor the Vietnam and Korean War era veterans in all 169 towns, how close we are to getting to that goal, and if there are any ones coming up in Northeast Connecticut in the near future.
2: I'm sorry, can you ask me that question again?
0: My apologies. We're having the ceremonies, right? We haven't done all 169 towns yet, right, for the Vietnam and Korea?
2: Yes. No. Yep. No. We have not, and we continue to do them. We are more than 130 towns into the Vietnam and the Korean veteran ceremonies, and so we continue to visit towns across the state to do that, and we will keep you informed when we are in eastern Connecticut. We do have a ceremony in June for Stratford and Plymouth, so we will definitely let you know, and Danbury as well during the month of June, so we'll let you know when we are in the area for eastern Connecticut for those ceremonies, because you have been, your station has been very kind to be part and to help document and get the stories of so many Vietnam and Korean veterans who did not receive the welcome home, the thanks, and the appreciation that they should have had when they came back.
0: Well, thank you, Lieutenant Governor. It's a very important topic. And, you know, speaking of which, I'm not sure if you heard, but there is a big announcement in our local news recently that later this year in September, the wall that heals is going to be coming here to Putnam, which is, you know, very exciting and beautiful at the same time, because it's such a great opportunity for local students to get involved and learn about the sacrifices that were made by our veterans of all eras, really. And also, mm-hmm. at the same time, the last time it was in Putnam was 25 years ago. It was before September 11th, actually, very shortly before that, is what I was told. So it's really some incredible local news. I know it's very competitive to try to, a lot of towns try to compete to get the wall that heals to come to their town. So we're just so honored that that's going to be happening later this year here in Putnam.
2: Well, one thing I know about Putnam is what a veteran-centered town that it is, and so many, and I think it's really the case across eastern Connecticut, that when there are ceremonies and events to support veterans, there is always a wonderful attendance, and that's a really, really good thing. So congratulations for getting that. That's going to be great. And also, it's important, I think, as we approach Memorial Day, to think about ways that we can remember and commemorate the sacrifices that more than a million Americans have made in giving their lives for our country since our country's founding. And I think it's particularly important to reflect on that as we are celebrating our nation's 250th birthday on July 4th of this year.
0: Yeah, absolutely. And Lieutenant Governor, thank you so much for calling in this morning. Really do appreciate it. Anything else that you wanted to mention?
2: Do want to say, because we talked about this when I was last on your show, we were able to pass, along with other health care measures, the cold capping legislation that I had put in so that men and women that are undergoing chemotherapy are able to get coverage for this treatment so that they will not lose their hair during their chemo treatment. So just wanted your listeners to know that.
0: Oh, thank you so much for sharing that update with us, Lieutenant Governor. Really do appreciate it. And we are going to go to a commercial break at this point, but big thank you to Lieutenant Governor Susan Bicewicz for calling in. Stay tuned to WINY 1350 AM as well as 97.1 FM. And we have more callers lined up as soon as we come back. 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
11: Forecast for northeastern Connecticut, partly sunny today, an isolated shower 60. Partly cloudy 45 to 50 tonight, and sunny 75 to 80 tomorrow. Sunday, sunny 85, mostly sunny, warm, low 80s Monday. Tuesday, sunny 85 to 90, and then partly sunny with an isolated shower Wednesday, 85 to 90, and partly sunny, cooler 75 on Thursday. This is WINY meteorologist Bill Jackman.
0: And here at Broadcast House, 56 degrees.

0: 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I'm your host, John Mahan, 860-928-1350 or 1-800-246-WINY. That is the number to dial for our open forum. We have a couple of callers lined up. Let's take one of them now. Good morning. You are on the air.
1: Good morning, John. It's Renee O from Thompson. How are you?
0: Hey, Renee. I'm doing very well. You?
1: I'm doing fine, thank you. Mr. Toothpick is so funny. Just going to keep him informed that we have a laid-back weekend. My husband's going to be around, so what I'm going to do is I'm going to take him out. I'm going to take my husband for a ride in my little red sports car because I only take it out when, you know, on nicer weather, whatever. I don't take it out in the wintertime. So, yeah, right. We're going to do that. And we're going to do a couple bonfires or, you know, campfires tonight and tomorrow. So kind of a little laid-back weekend there.
0: Oh, that sounds like a lot of fun, Renee. Wow, awesome.
1: Yeah. So I just wanted to keep him informed. He's so funny. So I've got to keep him informed and you guys all also. And that's all I have to say.
0: Hey, that is great to hear. Hey, we're going to have some beautiful, beautiful weather, it looks like.
1: Yeah.
0: You know, tomorrow, sunny all day. Sunday, sunny all day. So fingers crossed, nothing changes. That's going to be some gorgeous weather to take the little red car out, have a little campfire, that sort of thing. So, I'm hoping that you and everybody has a wonderful weekend.
1: Yeah. So I just wanted to keep Mr. Toothpick informed. He keeps tabs on me all the time.
0: And I'm sure he appreciates that for sure, Renee. Yeah. Absolutely.
1: Yeah, because I can't go to the Speedway.
0: Not going to the Thompson Speedway, yeah.
1: Because they're a little speed demon. So anyway, so you have a great weekend, John, and thank you for listening to my call.
0: You as well, Renee. Thank you to the call very much. We're going to take our next caller. Good morning. You are on the air.
2: Hey, good morning.
0: Morning there, Sarge. How you doing?
2: All pretty good. Getting hyped up for Sunday. It's going to be beautiful weather.
0: Let's plug it once again so everybody knows exactly where and when we're meeting, Sarge.
2: Okay. You might want to get your pen and paper out, too.
0: I do. I have it out. Yep.
2: Okay. It's at the end of what's called the Shetucket Turnpike in Voluntown, where Blue Trail Trailhead is. There's plenty of parking there. And from there, we're going to go on out into the woods. Now, to get to that spot, there's two ways people can go. Straight down 395, get off for Route 138, which will be the same exit people like to take for the casino. But right at the first light, you make a left. That's 138 all the way on down. Go into downtown Voluntown. You're going to come up to the intersection with 49, and right after that intersection, I mean like by 50 feet, there's another left that goes off on an angle by the cemetery. That is Shetucket Turnpike.
0: Gotcha.
2: Just get on that road and head straight on down.
0: And that's going to be 11 a.m. we're meeting there?
2: That is the 11 a.m. one.
0: On Sunday.
2: On Sunday. The second one, which is going to be around 2 o'clock, is off of Cedar Swamp Road. And if you go down 49 to Cedar Swamp Road, you make a left if you're going southbound and go down the hill just past the cemetery. On the right is the little parking area for the Blue Trail. That is where the old fort from the Pequot Indian War is. Now, there are 3 graves there that I put flags on. And on the main hike, there's 2 graves that I put flags on. And so this is a hike that kind of celebrates Memorial Day.
0: Absolutely. It's going to be a beautiful hike and a beautiful event to show some honor and respect, of course, to our country's history, the veterans who made the ultimate sacrifice. It's, you know, I think a really beautiful thing that we're doing this type of themed hike. Again, not on Memorial Day weekend, but just so anybody who's curious knows, last time we tried to schedule something on Memorial Day weekend, myself and a number of other people missed it, unfortunately, but understandably so, because people do tend to spend time with the family, the barbecues, etc., on Memorial Day weekend. So I think that timing this the weekend before is perfect for hopefully getting a good turnout.
2: Hopefully. Hopefully, because the last one, It got a little eventful, but there was only two of us that did the hike.
0: Yeah, now, yeah. Let's hope for some more this time, you know, and I'm going to be among them. So we'll hopefully get a little bit of a better turnout than last year.
2: Definitely. And with Mr. Toothpick's conversation, the Vietnam veteran draft dodgers were already known and already highly suspected of a crime, even though they hadn't been committed yet. And that's why the pardon was given out. They were being sought after.
0: Now, here's the thing, though, Sarge. The way I understand the pardon, it applied to everybody, even if somebody who they weren't suspicious of yet, they later on developed the suspicion that they dodged the draft. I understood the way it was worded. It would apply even to them, people who they never even had on their radar. If it came up in the future, hey, so-and-so might have, it wasn't a list of people. If at a certain point it was determined that so-and-so was a suspect of dodging the draft, they'd be included in that pardon, too. It was very universal.
2: It was very universal, but at the same time, they have a list of names of folks who did not go along with the draft.
0: But so I don't think that it was tied to that list, right? I mean, I think it was just, in general, anybody who might have, and I think we've done things like this before. Here's something where I'm sure we didn't have a list. So after the Civil War, everybody who in any way, shape, or form participated or aided the rebellion was pardoned, right? And we certainly did not have a list of all those people.
2: No, but that is a known group. And that is part of the difference. You may not know all the people in the group, but it's part of that group. On this one, they are still investigating if a crime was committed. So there is nobody's name to say, okay, need to pardon you because you're involved in a crime. Well, that's still to be seen yet. When you give out a pardon like that, the average person is going to say, why are they protecting this individual? And it's going to call into question why that pardon was given. And, you know, of course, it was given to his son and other people who were possibly connected with some form of corruption within the Biden administration.
0: Oh, Sarge, if the question is, does this become politically controversial? Does this become politically contentious or questionable? Absolutely, without a doubt. Pardons always are to a certain extent, but, you know, obviously these questions raise it to an even higher level. But I'm speaking from a legal point of view. I don't think that there's much of a challenge from a legal point of view. A pardon can be granted whether or not you have the name of the person or you have a

0: But this one, there was no evidence of anybody committing a crime, but they were getting pardoned anyways. So what did the president know about these people that could have been involved in a crime?
1: Well, you know, if the pardon is challenged, maybe it's something that hasn't been tested in the court yet. If the pardon is in some way, shape, or form too vague, and maybe it can be challenged. I don't know. But I think that it's going to be an uphill battle. I think that it would be a very difficult thing to challenge because of, you know, the precedent that we have. And I know that you're saying that in your opinion there's a difference, but if we look at the fact that we pardoned everybody who rebelled during the Civil War, we pardoned, you know, everybody who dodged the draft in Vietnam, we have these big blanket pardons that don't have names or specific charges associated with so many individuals. I don't really know. It's an uphill battle. You never know how a court might make a determination, but it'd be a difficult one.
0: It would be a difficult one, but, you know, that's one of the great things about living in our society when you got things like this. You know, you got to play all the angles. I mean, it's up to the courts, but I'd like to see how it comes out. But it would have been nice that if it comes out, Fauci did commit a crime, and, you know, it dealt with the COVID virus, which killed so many people. Hey, let him face the music. You know, don't cover him up by doing a pardon, which now makes the administration look suspicious, like they're trying to cover it up.
1: Oh, I agree. I don't think that Fauci should be pardoned. But that being said, I don't know that the legality of the pardon could be successfully challenged. I mean, anything could happen, but I'm just very doubtful. You know, pardon's a pretty intense power. It can really do a lot. And I wouldn't have pardoned Fauci, but that doesn't necessarily address the issue of, okay, if he is pardoned, then what does that mean? I think it means that he's pardoned, and I don't think that you need to have a specific charge, for example.
0: And I'm going to say, yeah, there should be a specific investigation and charge to pardon somebody. Hmm. You know, like with the draft dodgers, that's what their pardon was for.
1: Yeah.
0: Dodging a draft. It wasn't for a blanket thing of you committed a crime, you're pardoned.
1: Now, wasn't the wording with Fauci, though, anything related to his duties with the response to COVID-19, or however it was precisely worded? It wasn't just a blanket pardon for Dr. Fauci. Oh, we found out that he murdered somebody 10 years ago, but we can't prosecute it. I don't think it was that type of blanket pardon.
0: It sounded from what I read. But, you know, I could be wrong.
1: I'll have to double-check the language on that. Yeah, I'll take a look into what exactly, because devil is in the details, right? And, Sarge, I really do appreciate the call.
0: The details.
1: We'll take our next caller now. Good morning. You are on the air.
2: Good morning.
1: Hey, good morning there, Charlie. How you doing?
2: I'm doing great, and I know you are, too. And we're gonna work as hard as we can. I've got to get a hold of the governor to give you a pardon when you leave the show.
1: Yes, I need to be pardoned for that crime.
2: On the air. Especially the grammar police might have to come in once in a while.
1: Hey, I'm guilty of it myself, for sure, Charlie.
2: Yeah, anyway, no, there's no problem with those pardons. Richard Nixon received the exact same pardon. You know, and the same arguments went on then as they are now. President has that inherent power. It comes basically as the monarch. So there's, he can do that, and there's no problem with it. No one can contest it. And that's why they didn't contest Richard Nixon's pardon by Ford.
1: Yeah, I don't think that any attempt to contest it would be successful. I agree with you, Charlie. I think that that is a power of the president. Yep. And, you know, in a lot of states, it's the power of the governor as well. Now, there are a lot of people who make the argument that the power shouldn't exist or that it needs to be weakened in some way, shape, or form. And that's a separate discussion. But as it currently exists, it's a pretty powerful tool.
2: In Connecticut, the governor doesn't have the power. There's a board that takes care of it. Several states like

0: Fresno, Texas. They were back in the turn of the last century. They were selling pardons. It was a good way to push your retirement as governor by selling pardons. Luckily, in Connecticut, I think the reason is they, I don't know the reason why they did that. There is a pardon board, and you go there and argue before them. They meet several times a year. And now what I want to talk about was the Trump's trip to China historically puts the, there's always been an argument if Hitler had invaded Poland, would people be upset with the death camps? And looking what's happened with China, with the death camps, with the Uyghurs, trying to wipe out that entire group of people, either through through death or through making sure that they cannot have children, so it's being wiped out. I think that if Hitler hadn't invaded Poland, I don't think anybody would have cared, because we don't care about the Uyghurs. There's over 1.5 million in camps right now in China, and that's been documented with satellite photographs, people that have escaped, and so forth. What do you think? What do you think that that the world would have been upset with Hitler if he hadn't invaded Poland?
1: Would the world have been upset with Hitler if he hadn't invaded Poland? I mean, I think so. I mean, I think that every individual nation that he invaded definitely...
0: Not invading. If he did invade.
1: If he did invade, I think the question is... I don't think there's anything specific about Poland, Charlie, if I'm understanding correctly.
0: First country he invaded, and that's where the war started.
1: Yes, but what I'm saying is... Regardless of whether he invaded Poland or not, regardless of whether he invaded France or not, we know he invaded France,
0: but only after Poland.
1: Right. Okay. So he invaded Poland. He invaded France.
0: Right.
1: But if you subtract any of those countries or add, because we're talking hypotheticals, subtract or add any of those countries, the more you add, the more people's bad list he's going to be on, and the fewer, the less people's bad list he's going to be on. So I'm not sure I understand the question fully, Charlie.
0: Because it's a hypothetical, kid.
1: Yeah.
0: Either way, if he had not gone to war.
1: Yep.
0: That's a simple statement. So forget about France, Poland, Russia, or anything else. If he hadn't gone to war, would the world be like we are with China right now? Because... Germany was a major economic power.
1: I think we would have been more non-interventionist, isolationist, whatever, if Hitler hadn't invaded as many countries as he did. He was out of control. I think that's what the issue was.
0: We can't have a conversation because, the hypothesis is that if he did not start war, didn't go to war, then, because we know with China... We don't care about those 1.5 million Uyghurs that are they're doing genocide.
1: Yeah, Charlie, I agree that if Hitler had not invaded any other countries, there's a very good chance we would have left him alone or not. We wouldn't have World War II as we knew it.
0: That's what I think, because we think that China has no problem. Because I haven't heard Paul or anybody else talking about the genocide in China.
1: Charlie, we're all out of time right now because I got to go to a commercial break, but thank you for the call. Stay tuned to WINY 1350 AM as well as 97.1 FM. And next hour, another hour of open forum. 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
4: 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Here's Jennifer Lado, creator of this incredible event.
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17: AP News, I'm Marcela Sanchez. President Trump and Chinese President Xi Jinping wrapped up critical talks today, claiming important progress in stabilizing U.S.-China relations. Trump says he raised a potential nuclear deal between the U.S., Russia, and China that would cap the number of nuclear warheads in each country's arsenal. China has previously been reluctant to entering such a pact, but Trump suggested Xi was receptive to the idea. The two leaders also agreed that the Strait of Hormuz needs to be reopened. On Taiwan, Trump says he hasn't yet decided on whether to move forward on a major U.S. arms package for Taiwan.
18: I'll make a determination over the next fairly short period.
17: Meanwhile, the Kremlin says President Vladimir Putin is set to visit China at a later date. Ukrainian President Volodymyr Zelensky says a Russian missile attack on a Kyiv apartment building yesterday killed 24 people. Six passengers from a cruise ship hit by a hantavirus outbreak have arrived in Australia for a quarantine expected to last at least 3 weeks. The six all tested negative for the virus before they left the Netherlands. In other news, the Trump administration is aiming to roll back more pollution limits. AP correspondent Ben Thomas reports.
19: The Environmental Protection Agency is proposing to relax limits that require coal-fired power plants to prevent the release of toxic heavy metals into streams and rivers through polluted groundwater. The EPA asserts a Biden-era rule has proven too costly for the industry and has effectively shut down coal-fired plants at a time when energy demand is spiking, noting the needs of the AI and data center revolution. Environmental groups call the idea a public health danger. I'm Ben Thomas.
17: This is AP News.
20: I'm Isaac Bean with WINY News, brought to you by Christopher Heights Assisted Living in Webster. State Representative Chris Storr officially announced his candidacy for re-election to the Connecticut House of Representatives, representing the 51st District as a Republican, which consists of the towns of Killingly, Putnam, and Thompson. In a statement released by the campaign team, Representative Storr's first term was said to be marked by both challenges and growth. After making the difficult decision to change jobs, he has since achieved a perfect attendance record for the current legislative session. Representative Storr said that his constituents deserve a representative who is present and engaged every single day at the Capitol, and that he has made the necessary changes in his professional life so he can continue serving without compromise. WINY spoke with Representative Storr following the announcement.
21: It's been a great experience for me, a learning experience, just growing, continued relationships with individuals, with my colleagues, both on my side of the aisle and across from the aisle, and I think that's just what the 51st District definitely still needs. I've done well continuing to build relationships to make sure we ensure funding from the state. That speaks volumes in the $500,000 of additional state aid we received in this year's budget, which there's areas that still need to be addressed, and I think keeping the momentum of the good work that we're doing is something that I can continue to do with the experience that I've gained there and the experience I'll continue to gain and the help and support of all my constituents in the 51st District. So I'm very excited to continue this experience.
20: Representative Storr said he invites all residents to reach out with their concerns and ideas as he continues his campaign and legislative work. Killingly Board of Education Chair Susan Lannon reports that the board on Wednesday night reviewed and unanimously approved submission of a letter to the Planning and Zoning Commission regarding a special permit application for the proposed development of two large-scale distribution centers totaling approximately 467,500 square feet at 90 Putnam Pike. According to the letter, this proposed project represents a substantial land use change in immediate proximity to Killingly High School. Given the adjacency, the board believes the application warrants careful and heightened consideration of its potential long-term impacts on the educational environment, student safety, and community planning. While the Killingly Board of Education does not take position for or against the application, the board did indicate that it has a responsibility to ensure that decisions of this scale are evaluated in the context of their effort on the public school systems and its students. Specific concerns include changes to the campus character by altering the visual and environmental landscape of the area, effects on traffic, volume, fire and hazardous materials risks, and impacts on community growth patterns. WINY caught up with Russell Downer, president of the Woodstock Volunteer Fire Association, and his crew of volunteers on Wednesday night as they worked on their flag installation on Woodstock Hill.
22: We're putting up the flags for Memorial Day. We've done it for over 20 years now. Started over 20 years ago with Tom Lasky. After Tom passed away, Dr. Gordon and his wife, Dr. Cantor, asked if they could continue it. We said absolutely. So through their generosity, we're able to put up beautiful looking flags every year. They'll stay up from Memorial Day until Veterans Day, unless weather dictates that we take them down early.
20: A total of 18 flags were installed on Route 169 from Woodstock Orchard to Old Hall Road. Downer directed traffic. Downer said that this year they have special America 250 signs at each end of the display. WINY News Time, 10:06.
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20: Let's take a look at the weather report by meteorologist Bill Jackman. Today, partly sunny, isolated showers, high near 60. Tonight, partly cloudy, lows of 45 to 50. Tomorrow, sunny, highs of 75 to 80. Here at Cargill Falls, it's currently 55 degrees. That's the 10 o'clock report brought to you by Christopher Heights Assisted Living in Webster. I'm Isaac Bean with WINY News.

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0: Good morning and welcome to the second hour of the WINY Talk Show. I'm your host, John Mahan, 860-928-1350 or 1-800-246-WINY. That is the number to dial for our open forum, and we can talk about whatever it is you might want to talk about. Could be something going on here in northeastern Connecticut. Could be something going on in Hartford, in Washington, D.C., or on the other side of the world. Doesn't matter. Either way, we're more than happy to have that conversation. Again, 860-928-1350 or 1-800-246-WINY. And quickly, before we get to the phones, I just wanted to say that during our news break, I pulled up the wording of the pardons, both by President Biden and also President Jimmy Carter, because we were talking about, hey, how different are they or aren't they? So here is the pardon by President Biden in regard to Dr. Fauci that we were discussing. This is word for word. A full and unconditional pardon for any offenses against the United States which he may have committed or taken part in during the period from January 1st, 2014 through the date of this pardon, arising from or in any manner related to his service as director of the National Institute of Allergy and Infectious Diseases, as a member of the White House Coronavirus Task Force or the White House COVID-19 Response Team, or as chief medical advisor to the president. So I think the context is extremely important. It is only in regard to that set time frame and crimes that he may have committed in relation to the servicing of the nation through those specific jobs, through those specific titles. It wouldn't be for anything. And if it turned out, Dr. Fauci had committed a murder during this time period, that nothing to do with his job, right? I mean, this is a silly hypothetical, right? I'm sure it didn't happen, but hypothetically speaking, could he still be charged? Yeah, absolutely. That is my understanding pretty clearly from the language here. Now, here is Proclamation 4483. This was from President Carter granting the pardon to individuals who may have evaded the Vietnam draft. Hereby grant a full, complete, and unconditional pardon to all persons who may have committed any offense between August 4th, 1964 and March 28th, 1973 in violation of the Military Selective Service Act or any rule or regulation promulgated there. So I think the wording is very similar. I think it would be very difficult to challenge Biden's pardon in court and say it's too vague without calling into question so many other historical pardons, including from the Vietnam War. I think the language is very similar. I think the principle is very similar. It's vague, but not overly vague. Neither pardon just excuse the individual of any crime they may have committed at any point, any type of crime. It's specific to either a job title and their roles being carried out, or it's specific to a certain type of act that is covered by a certain law. So I don't know. I think it'd be very difficult. I mean, my opinion is it would be extremely difficult to try to challenge this pardon as being not effective because it's too vague, or not legally binding because it's too vague. Don't think it's going to happen. In my opinion, I think it's kind of an inefficient use of time for anybody to try to go after getting that pardon overturned by Biden. I just don't see any legal success. I don't see a precedent there. But well, we have some callers lined up. We'll take one of them now. Good morning. You are on the air.
1: Well, I agree with you. The pardon may be very vague. But the question is, what criminal act did Fauci commit that the public does not know yet? That due to a cover-up, possibly? Due to the cover-up that the administration knew and required a preemptive pardon. Hmm. If Fauci did nothing criminal, why was he granted from prosecution for any and all criminal acts, you know, as his, you know, as director of the NIH?
0: Well, I think it's human nature. So would you, Mr. Tupick, accept a pardon if you felt you did not commit a crime?
1: Why? No, John, I'm going to twist that. Why Fauci specifically, okay? It wasn't that any member of the cabinet say they didn't all get pardons for anything that they might have done that could have been considered illegal, right? Why Fauci specifically? Where there's smoke, there's fire. Now, according, you know, avoiding the draft was a criminal offense. Persons that did commit it, by the pardon, they were granted immunity from prosecution. Like Sarge said, what they did was known, and the pardon was, you know, very specific. Talked about Nixon and everything, Ford's pardon of Nixon. The Watergate break-in and cover-up were known, but then you had the 18-minute gap in the tapes. Evidence pointed to the that the president was involved in a criminal cover-up conspiracy, and I believe President Ford felt Nixon's resignation was punishment enough, and the country did not have to go through a long, prolonged public spectacle. And so President Ford put that to rest by granting a pardon to Nixon. But there was known fact that occurred before the pardon was issued. In this case, there was a pardon issued without the public knowing. And a couple last things. I think I agree with you. I think the legality of the pardon can only be can't really be challenged on its face value merit. But I think the legality of the pardon can be challenged on the basis of who actually granted the pardon. Was the pardon granted by the President of the United States or by the President auto pen operator?
0: And that would be a completely separate, you know, legal argument that would apply not to just that, but so many other things. So we're opening up a whole new can of worms. Here's what I'll say, Mr. Tupic, for a little bit of context here. So I'm not a fan of Dr. Fauci, and I'm not a fan of how he or our country and our states, for the most part, handled the coronavirus pandemic. I even have or had, I don't know if it still exists, it's either buried somewhere in my house or was thrown away from wearing it too many times, but I had a mask at one point that insulted Dr. Fauci, right? I was not a fan of a lot of the things that were going on during COVID-19 with a lot of the restrictions that were placed. And it was my personal political opinion that Dr. Fauci was not somebody who I agree with politically. I'm putting it, you know, as polite and neutrally as I can over the air, you know, because he was and is. Here's the answer to your question, why Dr. Fauci? He was and is a political target. And I will say that I was part of that because or am part of that. I mean, I don't really think about Dr. Fauci much anymore. He doesn't play a role in my life in 2026. But I was not a fan of his while he was in power and had the authority and influence that he did. And I was critical of him politically. I had a mask that insulted him that I wore in public places at various points. And so I understand why he was pardoned, because somebody like me might say, and I don't say like me because I'm somebody who I wouldn't try to pervert my, you know, personal political point of view to charging somebody criminally. I think that's a separate thing. You can disagree with somebody's politics, but also draw the line and say, well, even though I disagree with them politically, they still didn't commit a crime. But somebody who had the same political concerns that I did and do might decide I am going to cross that line and I am going to prosecute this man. And I do think that would be an issue in terms of a miscarriage of justice. So I think that that was why the pardon was given to Dr. Fauci specifically. He was a and is a political target.
1: I think Sarge and I think differently. I think Sarge and I both feel that that there is something there that, you know, Fauci was criminally complacent, okay, funding this research at the Wuhan lab, whatever, okay. There's something there, okay. Just haven't gotten to the bottom of it. But before I go, right, I hope Rene is still listening, right? I don't know if you listened to Remember When this morning, right? But she had a funny little story on Remember When. And I do have a question for Rene, okay? Did she and her sister spend the penny candy money at Gene Sears? And if you're listening, and if so, Rene, tell John about Gene Sears.
0: Okay. Appreciate the call, Mr. Tupic. We're going to go to a commercial break at this point. It's an open forum, and we don't have anybody in line right now, so you can be the first in line. 860-928-1350 or 1-800-246-WINY. 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
10: Forecast for northeastern Connecticut, partly sunny today, an isolated shower 60. Partly cloudy 45 to 50 tonight, and sunny 75 to 80 tomorrow. Sunday, sunny 85, mostly sunny, warm, low 80s Monday. Tuesday, sunny 85 to 90, and then partly sunny with an isolated shower Wednesday, 85 to 90, and partly sunny, cooler 75 on Thursday. This is WINY meteorologist Bill Jackman.
0: And here at Broadcast House, it's 57 degrees.

0: Good morning and welcome back to the WINY Talk Show. I'm your host, John Mahan, 860-928-1350 or 1-800-246-WINY. That is the number to dial. We have another caller lined up. Let's take that caller. Good morning. You're on the air.
1: Hey, John. It's Renee O from Thompson again.
0: Hey, Renee. How you doing?
1: Good. Originally from Webster, Mass.
0: Okay. Yep.
1: I'm just getting back to Mr. Toothpick. Oh, my gosh. He just really hit on my memories, childhood memories. Yes, it was Gene Sears store. I lived, like, we all lived in the same community, whatever. It was, Gene Sears was at the bottom of Lake Street and Harris Street. It was on a kitty corner, whatever. And they had, there were two brothers that owned these businesses. So the penny candy store, they would sell comic books, penny candy store, you know, all the stuff, sodas, whatever. And on the other side, and they were separated, it was called Pastime Cafe. So they weren't, like, I mean, they were two separate entities, but they, both brothers owned the, you know, the business. But yes, Mr. Toothpick, oh my gosh, I do remember, the penny candy store, and that was called Gene Sears, and thank you, Mr. Toothpick. And yeah, there would be a glass. You go in, there were comic books on the left-hand side toward the back of the store there you could buy. There was a cooler, you could get some, like, ice cream bars and soda or what have you. But on the right was all your, oh, my God, it was like, I felt like it was like a Christmas story. Like, the kid's looking in the glass window of his rifle, he wants that rifle. This is like, this, it was a glass shield, and it had tons of penny candy, all these little compartments, you could, like, order whatever you wanted. Like, you get two of these, two Swedish fish, two flying saucers. They were like, oh, my gosh. So, yes, thank you, Mr. Toothpick. He's spot on. Yes, that's exactly what he was talking about. And it was, like, great childhood memories.
0: Hey, it's too bad you can't buy anything for a penny. They don't even make pennies anymore, right?
1: I know.
0: It's incredible how the times have changed. But I heard about those, you know, when I was a kid, my parents and grandparents would tell me about how, you know, they used to have penny candies because, you know, we were under the impression that, you know, oh, what's a penny? You know, even when I was a kid growing up in the 90s, you know, a penny meant nothing at that point. It was almost like a joke back then that it existed. I'm surprised it took as long as it did to take the penny out, basically, because I remember those conversations go back decades. I forget what it was exactly, but when we eliminated the half cent in this country, which I think was sometime around the 1800s, I think it was worth more than a dime is worth today. So we were looking at something that was worth like 11 and 12 cents in today's money, and we said, what's the point of this? Let's get rid of it. So, you know, think about how, I mean, the penny, it cost more to make the penny than the penny was worth. It really became a joke of a coin, you know, and I don't know why it took forever to get rid of it.
1: It's not real copper. Years ago, it was real copper. They mix it with all the, like the silver dollars, you know. You have to go back to, like, you know, whatever, before the 60s to get a real silver dollar, you know, which was made of silver. But that being said, I still can get penny candy. I go up to see my girlfriend, who I grew up with in Webster. She lives in Vermont, and it's a place called the Vermont Country Store. And they have, oh my gosh, it's set up just like this store I was talking about, Gene Sears. And you can get penny candy. And we go there all the time, and they have other stuff, John. I mean, like, you know, all nostalgia stuff, like clothing and like old mixers, beater mixers. But yeah, they have a penny candy store, and I go up there every August. And like I said, she's one of my best friends from Webster, and she moved up to Vermont, and I go up and visit her, and it's so cool. It brings back so many memories, and it's like, it's cool. You know, I relive the past, and it's good. It's, you know,
0: that is really cool,
1: Renee,
0: and I'm glad that stores like that still exist, you know, and I'll have to check one out sometime. You know, I'd love to be able to buy, you know, sometimes you don't want to buy a whole bag of candy, right? What if you don't like it? What if you want to try something new? You know, what if you just want a little sweet treat and, you know, you don't necessarily want a whole bag of Swedish fish, right? That's a good idea. Maybe more stores should do that again.
1: Exactly.
0: Yeah.
1: But to have to go to the Vermont Country Store, and I will probably drop off a flyer for you. There's a couple different places. One's in Vermont and Upper Vermont, whatever. I mean, you have to go to Vermont. But the thing is, it was, like, so cool. It was just, like, it was nostalgic. It was, like, it brought back my my childhood memories, and I really love that, and I appreciate that. So I just want to share that with you. And Mr. Toothpick, thank you so much.
0: Thank you so much, Renee, for the call. Appreciate the stories and great conversation. Yeah, and I was just Googling. So what's coming up right now is that when the U.S. half cent was discontinued in 1857 for not having enough buying power, it was worth about the same as a modern U.S. dime. Now, this was published in 2018. So now I think we can safely say it was worth more than the modern U.S. dime. So, you know, getting rid of the penny is really a minor thing when you think about it. Now, imagine if Trump had not only gotten rid of the penny, but he also got rid of the nickel and the dime. When we got rid of the U.S. half cent, that was roughly what the equivalent of it was. It would have been like if we decided we're going to get rid of the penny, the nickel, and the dime. Now, that would be a big deal. Imagine the smallest coin that we had was the quarter. Which maybe that'll happen one day. I think it'll take a very long time. But when we get rid of the U.S. half cent, that was a lot bigger of a deal. That was like getting rid of our modern dime. So we'll take another commercial break at this point. Stay tuned to WINY 1350 AM as well as 97.1 FM. 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
2: 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Here's Jennifer Lado, creator of this incredible event.
3: We're planning a very special day in Putnam. The Union Square side of Main Street will come alive with over 45 vendors, miniature ponies, magicians, dancing witches, live music, a costume contest, and more. 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On the other side of Main Street, we will debut the first ever street art festival with 18 artists who will make the streets come alive with their best chalk art creations. We are really excited about this new event and hope you will join us on Saturday, May 16th in downtown Putnam.
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7: Forecast for northeastern Connecticut, partly sunny today, an isolated shower 60. Partly cloudy 45 to 50 tonight, and sunny 75 to 80 tomorrow. Sunday, sunny 85, mostly sunny, warm, low 80s Monday. Tuesday, sunny 85 to 90, and then partly sunny with an isolated shower Wednesday, 85 to 90, and partly sunny, cooler 75 on Thursday. This is WINY meteorologist Bill Jackman.
0: And here at Broadcast House, it's 58 degrees.

0: Good morning. Welcome back to the WINY Talk Show. I'm your host, John Mahan, 860-928-1350 or 1-800-246-WINY. That is the number to dial. Let's take our next caller now. Good morning. You are on the air.
1: I had to call back, but I called back too late.
0: Call back too late.
1: Renee was already on the call because she, as a favor to your audience, she said she was going to go out with her red sports car so we could stay off the roads, but she didn't tell us what time she was leaving.
0: What time? Yeah, that's an important part.
1: I was going to head north, and now I'm going to change all my plans because Mr. Toothpick is a good judge of driving ability. anyway, that's the only reason why I called, because I was concerned.
0: Oh, okay. So it was just a sincere concern you had for the public safety of the community.
1: I just have to take my tongue out of my cheek right now. Take care.
0: Well, Charlie, you take care as well. Appreciate the call. Let's take our next caller now. Good morning. You're on the air.
2: Hey, good morning. Appreciate you taking the call. It's Toby.
0: Appreciate you calling, Toby.
2: Yeah, so Charlie, the bad news is if she isn't on the road, I am. So, pick your poison. I don't know if you know this. Steven Spielberg's got a movie coming out next month.
0: I don't follow movies at all, really, Toby, so you'll have to enlighten me.
2: All right, so Steven Spielberg's arguably maybe the greatest director in Hollywood history. Early on came out, one of his, first big hits was Close Encounters of the Third Kind, and then he had E.T., and those were early hits, and he went on to do just like an unbelievable amount of movies that were hits. But anyway, next month he's coming out with a movie that is about disclosure of aliens, and his goal is, having interviewed a lot of people, trying to get as close to what's going to be revealed to the American public over the next 6 months to a year about aliens. And I get the feeling it's going to be something of almost a docudrama. I haven't seen it. And what he says is based on his interviews. He wants to see, without ever having seen the classified information, how close he can get to what's going to be revealed. And I find it ironic because the people who put Trump in the White House, and Trump's the driving force on this, don't ever talk about it, which I find interesting.
0: It's a difficult thing to talk about because it's so hypothetical with aliens and what our government does and doesn't know. We don't know what we're talking about. Now, Toby, how confident are you? Do you really think that by the end of this year or by the end of next year, I don't know what the time frame is exactly, but in the near future, within the next year-ish, that we're going to get some sort of big announcement that proves that there are aliens?
2: Well, first of all, I believe that there are aliens in the universe, and the fact that there's life in the universe does not denote that life has had contact here in America.
0: Sure.
2: But listening to the people I listen to, and these are people that have held very high security clearance, Lou Elizondo, who, worked at very high levels in national security and intelligence. At one time, he was handling the whole portfolio on UAPs. And the other portfolio he handled was hunting down Al-Qaeda bigwigs that we were taking off the map. And there are others, there are some that are suspect, like, I consider them suspect, like Dr. David Greer, who claims he's already written the speech that Trump is going to give when he reveals this. Now, I fully expect them to say, yes, we have had contact with aliens, and that some branch of the government, and it's most likely going to turn out to be a consolidation of private corporations, have attacked the aliens and secured various levels of technology from them. You're gonna know it. They call it legacy. So, and that the majority of the UAV, if you know anybody in the military, they've taken this very seriously, because a lot of our ships, a lot of our high security bases have been buzzed by these things, and they can't catch them and they can't keep up with them. And the word is that it's not us, it's American defense corporations doing it to spook security so that they can justify more money from the American government.
0: But Toby, I've recently watched a lot of YouTube videos about the possibility of life on other planets, and I happen to agree with you that I think that there is, in all probability, life on other planets. I don't know if it's intelligent life or not, but I think that there's got to be something. There doesn't have to be, I suppose, but I think that there likely is something, whether it be comparable to bugs or bacteria or plants, somewhere out there in the universe. Maybe something equivalent to, like, birds or mammals or reptiles. I don't know. Nobody knows. But that being said, and maybe something intelligent as humans or more intelligent. Again, we don't know. There is one huge issue, however, with the idea that intelligent life may have contacted us or will contact us. And that's the fact that unless it's somewhere within our solar system, the other star systems are so far away that even if you traveled at the speed of light, which, you know, not only you can't, as far as scientists know, you physically can't, no matter how advanced your technology gets, no civilization could ever travel faster than the speed of light. It's physically, mathematically impossible. I'm not a physicist, but that seems to be the scientific consensus. So it would take such an incredible amount of time for aliens to reach us and contact us. You know, there's a belief that if there are other intelligent civilizations out there, it's so far away. I mean, we're talking about insane amounts of light years. You know, when you think about something like, you know, 73 light years away or whatever some of our nearest star systems are, and I could be wrong, I'm just throwing out numbers off the top of my head. You know, imagine traveling 73 years at the speed of light. We're getting into absurd distances.
2: Sure. So for anybody that doesn't know, in physics, nothing with mass, based on what we think we know, can exceed the speed of light. But there are other moving through space, and they're not documented, they're just theories, but there are other ways of moving through space and through dimension that don't require moving past the speed of light. In fact, there's a theory that when you start moving past the speed of light, time starts going backwards. So it gets crazy. And I understand your skepticism, and I'm not going to pretend to know what the answers to this. I have heard that we're dealing with ability to travel via dimension, and we're just going to have to see where all this goes. And there are people out there that claim there are multiple races, some of them hostile, some of them friendly, and I'm just not even going to get into all that. But I know if you follow somebody like Lou Elizondo, and everything he has said publicly has been cleared by the United States government, he was kind of breaking the ice, and there were people and institutions that wanted to shut him up, and not Lou, but other people that work for the government have said his life's been at risk because these rogue agencies that do things without permission of the United States government or without the knowledge of Congress or the president, don't want to be outed for the things they've done. And one thing that, and I'll finish with this, the one thing that may come out of this is the aliens aren't what you should be afraid of. It's your fellow humans in these institutions that answer to no law.
0: Toby, really do appreciate the call. We're going to take another commercial break and be right back. Stay tuned to WINY 1350 AM as well as 97.1 FM. 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
10: 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I'm your host, John Mahan, 860-928-1350 or 1-800-246-WINY. We have more callers lined up. Let's take the next one now. Good morning. You are on the air.
11: Hey, hello again.
10: Hey, how you doing there, Sarge?
11: Not too bad. If people have a GPS, and because we do know some people really have bad sense of following direction. We proved that one on a couple of hikes.
10: I can be among them too sometimes, Sarge.
11: Oh, me too sometimes. Just Google the intersection of Wiley School Road and Shetucket Turnpike.
10: Okay.
11: And that will put you right on Shetucket Turnpike and close to the trailhead.
10: All right.
11: So that's one way of doing it.

0: Yeah, I like this conversation about aliens.
1: Mm.
0: You know, you look in the sky, and how many stars do you see?
1: Can't even count them, but there's a lot of them for sure.
0: Yeah, just think if only 1% had some form of life around it.
1: Oh, yeah.
0: And, you know, yeah, we now say, okay, we can't go faster than the speed of light.
1: Mm-hmm.
0: Well, back in World War One, they didn't think we could make an airplane that could go faster than the sound.
1: That's true.
0: You never know what they're going to come up with. You know, we're constantly researching, discovering new things. So, you know, it's going to be in my lifetime. I have no idea, but I don't think so. But could it be done? There's a possibility.
1: Yeah. I think that when we talk about, you know, in physicists, I think the majority of physicists think it's not possible to go past the speed of light, but I think there's a minority opinion that maybe somehow in some way we don't understand it could happen. And you know, it's a little bit absurd when you think about it to say that something can't happen. I'm sure that, you know, 500 years ago, the idea of a computer would have been absurd. It would have been laughable, like the machines that we have today. So, yeah. You know, I guess you do have to keep that in mind. Our understanding of the universe could be fundamentally flawed in ways that we don't even understand. But I do think that when I was watching these YouTube videos, Sarge, and, you know, when you're reading about these numbers, and I looked up, you know, some of them, and they're not quite as bad as I thought. Some of our closest star systems, where I think Proxima Centauri, which is our closest star besides the sun, of course, is a little over 4 light years away. And maybe it is possible to travel at or beyond the speed of light, but that's a tough one to, you know, do. Take a living creature and send them 4 light years away. I mean, it is technology beyond our comprehension.
0: It is. And we also have the scientists who believe in the theory of wormholes.
1: Yep.
0: And, you know, can you use a wormhole for travel? That's one of the things that scientists bounce around as well.
1: You know, there's that old joke about the first person to drink milk was the bravest person ever. I mean, imagine the first person to go into a wormhole. All right, somebody's got to be number one. Yeah. I don't want to be that person. I don't know where I'm going to end up.
0: I mean, just look at some of the stuff we have, you know, especially food items. You know, who would have thought to try to do some of the things that they've done to try some of the food that's out there?
1: That's true.
0: You know,
1: I think starvation has a big role in it, Sarge. I think that throughout a big chunk of human history, we were starving. And when you're starving, you try eating everything and seeing what does and doesn't work.
0: Yeah, you know, I could picture, you know, a whole group of Cro-Magnons sitting there watching their buddy try and eat food, and they're wondering, okay, we got to wait a certain period of time and see if he dies.
1: Yeah, well, that's how they had to do it. I mean, we've tried, hungry people, you know, and it's sad to think about, right? But throughout big chunks of human history, big chunks of human populations were very hungry. And we tried eating a lot of different things, and there were some pleasant surprises and some not-so-pleasant surprises along the way.
0: Correct. And, you know, same thing with any science. You know, you got to explore and you got to develop. I mean, even Einstein, he had a theory that maybe the speed of light was possible, but the craft that you would be in would change its shape to a point where the seams are breaking.
1: That's a big issue, too, from what I was reading. So we don't even think about it, but atoms communicate with each other. So if you take a football and throw it, there's a mechanism by which those atoms are communicating. Okay, we're part of the same object. We're connected. When you start breaking the speed of light, atoms don't even communicate with each other in such a way that they form a distinct object anymore. And that's a big problem, is that things would just start collapsing completely, breaking apart.
0: Yeah. And, you know, there's a lot of different things that have got to be taken into account and how something's going to perform at speeds such as that.
1: Yeah.
0: I mean, look at the SR-71. That bird was fast. But they found out one thing. That it was so fast that the skin of it heated up. And if they would have kept the seams nice and tight, the plates would have buckled against each other. So they made it so that it was loose and gave that, you know, the body of the SR-71 a chance to expand.
1: And, Sarge, I really do appreciate the...
0: They leaked fuel all over the place.
1: Oh.
0: When they were on the ground, they leaked fuel. When they took off, that all sealed.
1: We do have one more caller, Sarge, that we want to make sure that we get to. Good morning. You are on the air.
2: Hey, John. Good morning.
1: Hey, Ed. Good morning.
2: That SR-71 that the Sarge was talking about, that was a pretty cool aircraft. I think the last time they flew it from California to Washington in a little over an hour or something like that. And that was probably only in third gear, not even in high gear, who knows. But important day in history for you, John. McDonald's, the first McDonald's opened up, and it was 15 cents a hamburger.
1: Wow.
2: At the time, first one opened up in California in this day back in 1950 or 40, I don't remember exactly, but it was on this day.
1: It's my first job was working at McDonald's.
2: There you go.
1: Yep.
2: So, anyways, going back to the alien thing, I totally agree. I with Toby that there is life out there. However, I question whether or not there are little green men, or I mean, has any alien force had hostile intent to any American aircraft? I don't remember anything like that. I'm flying on the side and disappearing in a second is one thing, but not with any hostile intent. So, I mean,
1: you could probably find somebody somewhere, Ed, who claims just about anything. I mean, there are people who claim to have been abducted by aliens and been inside the UFO. So you can find people who claim all sorts of things. There's just no strong evidence of any of it.
2: I mean, it's just like Bigfoot. A lot of people believe in Bigfoot. With an animal that size lurking around, you would think it was somebody would find one deceased or capture one or whatever. Same thing with Nessie. You know, I mean, there's all these photographs of the Loch Ness Monster, but really, an animal that big and they can't prove it? So, I mean, here my question is, are there little green men? I don't know if I believe that. You hear of all these abductions and things like that. They're in the Inquirer, quality periodicals like that, you know. But, I mean, is there any solid evidence? But do I believe there is? Like the side says, with that universe so big, there's got to be. There's got to be. What is that all about? And you know what? Before I go, John, because I know you're wrapping up your show, the side, I kind of missed his second tour, which I might attend, the one at 2 o'clock.
1: Oh, yep.
2: And I was just wondering if he's listening, if he could forward to you the coordinates for that and... maybe you could forward them to me.
1: I could do that, Ed, and I'll read you what I jotted down here, too.
2: Okay.
1: 2 p.m., Cedar Swamp Road, the Blue Trail, and there's a parking lot area near the old Pequot Indian Fort. So that's what I jotted down, but if he texts me, I will absolutely email that to you, too, Ed, so you have the best description of where to go at 2 p.m.
2: I got Cedar Swamp Road, so I should be able to find that.
1: Okay, excellent, excellent.
2: Thanks again.
1: All right, thank you so much, Ed. Really do appreciate the call. And looking at the clock right now, we have about 3 minutes left. Hey, if you have something quick you want to talk about, that's enough time. You can give us a call now, 860-928-1350 or 1-800-246-WINY. We don't have anybody in line at the moment, so give us a call and we can talk about whatever it is you want to talk about. 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
14: I'll make a determination over the next fairly short period.
15: You're not necessarily going to go ahead. It was your proposal.
14: I'm going to make a determination. I'm going to see. I have to speak to the person that right now is, you know who he is. It's running Taiwan.
16: Chinese President Xi Jinping says differences over Taiwan could put his country and the U.S. on the path toward conflict. The president was asked on Air Force One if he would defend Taiwan if it comes to that.
14: I'm not going to say that. There's only one person that knows that. You know who it is? Me.
16: The president also said Xi told him China wants to help negotiate an end to the war in Iran and a reopening of the Strait of Hormuz. Iran's top diplomat says a lack of trust is impeding talks to end the war with the U.S. Iranian Foreign Minister Abbas Araghchi says Mr. Trump posted on X and said it was unacceptable. But after that, we again received messages from the American side expressing willingness to continue the talks and continue engagement. President Trump earlier this week dismissed Iran's latest formal proposal as
17: a piece of garbage they sent us. I didn't even finish reading it.
16: He has demanded a major rollback of Iran's nuclear activities, while Iran has said it has the right to enrich uranium. Six passengers from a cruise ship hit by a hantavirus outbreak are in Australia for a quarantine expected to last at least 3 weeks. The World Health Organization's Dr. Tedros Adhanom Ghebreyesus says the transfer of all passengers has been completed.
18: More than 120 people now being carried or in their home countries or quarantined in host countries en route to their final destination.
16: Three passengers died. Stocks have opened lower on Wall Street. Oil and gas prices are higher. More information at apnews.com. This is AP News.
19: I'm Isaac Bean with WINY News. The Fairy and Magic Fest, which has the first ever street art festival, is taking place this Saturday, May 16th on Main Street in downtown Putnam from 10 a.m. to 4 p.m. Event organizer Jennifer Lato went over what to expect from the event during a recent appearance on the WINY Morning Show.
20: I was very pleased with the turnout.
21: We are going to have a fun, family-friendly event, free to all that attend. In Union Square, we will have 47 vendors. We will have roaming unicorns. little miniature ponies that will be out. We will have a Roman magician from 12 to 2 roaming the streets. We will have live music by John Rogers. On the other side of Main Street, there'll be the Chalk Art, and live music will be over there. We will have daily pours serving fairy-themed non-alcoholic beverages. There'll be face painting. Leona's Bakery will be decorate your own cookie. And then we will have 18 artists that are basically, I say, painting with chalk the street, not the sidewalks, the street. So the main street will be closed off, and the artists will be there starting as early as 7 a.m.
19: This event is being produced by the Putnam Business Association and the Town of Putnam. All the proposals that were up for vote at Thursday night's annual town meeting in Pomfret were passed by the voting public. The amended ordinance regarding tax abatements for volunteer firefighters passed unanimously. The ordinance that would allow for vote for three regarding the Board of Selectmen passed, but with some visible opposition and a show of cards vote. The 2026-27 fiscal year general government and school district budget proposals were adjourned to a referendum that has been scheduled for Friday, May 22nd from 6 a.m. to 8 p.m. at the Pomfret Community Center located at 207 Mashmucket Road. WINY spoke with First Selectman Maureen Nicholson after the annual town meeting was adjourned.
0: I was very pleased with the turnout and the participation from our citizens. I liked the engagement, and they were very good questions. So it was a good evening overall. I am disappointed that with this turnout, we are adjourning to a referendum for the budget questions, but 200 people signed the petition, and so we're off to the races.
19: The general government proposal, including debt service, is $3.58 million, which is an increase of $139,000, or 4.05% over the current fiscal year. The Board of Education is $12.16 million, which is an increase of $438,000, or 3.74%. If these budgets ultimately pass as currently proposed, it would mean a 1.14 mil increase to the local property tax rate. Eastern First Selectman Deborah Richards tells WINY that the 2026-27 fiscal year budget proposals passed at Thursday night's annual town meeting. The general government proposal is $2.2 million, which is an increase of $120,000, or 5.46% over the current fiscal year. The school district proposal is $4.94 million, which is an increase of $144,000, or 2.91% over the current fiscal year. The setting of the new mill rate was postponed until Monday night due to the absence of a member of the Board of Selectmen. WINY News Time, 11:06. Let's take a look at the weather report by meteorologist Bill Jackelman. Today, partly sunny, isolated shower, high near 60. Tonight, partly cloudy, lows of 45 to 50. Tomorrow, sunny, highs of 75 to 80. Your Cargill Falls, it's currently 56 degrees. That's the 11 o'clock report. I'm Isaac Bean with WINY News.

So a study came out about successful marriages, and one of the things that is shared is that we need to share our gratitude with our spouse. That is a good thing to do. So whatever the husband's doing or your wife is doing, maybe he's working really hard. He would like to hear some gratitude about that. Easy to do, right? Right now, Selena, I Could Fall in Love. Enjoy. Enjoy.

0: great music from Miles Smith and Stargazing. And hey, listen, how about a great news story to kick off your weekend? An ice cream truck owner in Western Massachusetts is making people smile because of one small act of kindness. A young boy recently approached the truck, didn't have money for a treat, so they gave him a free scoop. Well, people got wind of this online and started donating to this ice cream truck. They've raised so much money on this that it is free ice cream for all the kids all summer long. You have to love this story.
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4: Good morning, everyone. The forecast for northeastern Connecticut, partly sunny today, an isolated shower 60, partly cloudy tonight, 45 to 50, sunny 75 to 80 tomorrow, and sunny 85 Sunday. Monday, mostly sunny, warm, low 80s, and sunny 85 to 90 Tuesday. Wednesday, partly sunny, an isolated shower 85 to 90, and partly sunny, cooler 75 on Thursday. 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This is WINY meteorologist Bill Jack for that.
5: 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Here's Jennifer Lado, creator of this incredible event.
6: We're planning a very special day in Putnam. The Union Square side of Main Street will come alive with over 45 vendors, miniature ponies, magicians, dancing witches, live music, a costume contest, and more. 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We are really excited about this new event and hope you will join us on Saturday, May 16th in downtown Putnam.
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We just don't know exactly when it is. Rumor has it that it's July 3rd, but we're not really sure when Taylor Swift and Travis Kelce are getting married. We are hearing that she's sending out some texts saying, leave your summer open. Here she is now with Opalite.

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8: Good morning, everyone. The forecast for northeastern Connecticut, partly sunny today, an isolated shower 60, partly cloudy tonight, 45 to 50. Sunny 75 to 80 tomorrow and sunny 85 Sunday. Monday, mostly sunny, warm, low 80s and sunny 85 to 90 Tuesday. Wednesday, partly sunny, an isolated shower, 85 to 90, and partly sunny, cooler, 75 on Thursday. 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

0: You got it. That is great music from Sabrina Carpenter, Espresso. What a year she's had so far, taking the stage with Madonna at Coachella. Now, that was kind of fun to watch. Coming up, we've got some Ed Sheeran, Shawn Mendes, and Leanne Rimes.
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1: AP News. I'm Ed Donahue. On his way home from China on Air Force One, President Trump was asked if he got a commitment from Chinese President Xi Jinping to pressure Iran to reopen the Strait of Hormuz.
2: I'm not asking for any favors, because when you ask for favors, you have to do favors in return. We don't need favors. We've wiped out their armed forces, essentially. We may have to do a little cleanup work because we had a little month-long ceasefire, I guess you'd call it.
1: Meantime, Iran's foreign minister says a lack of trust remains the biggest obstacle in negotiations to end the war. Foreign Minister Abbas Araghchi says contradictory messages from the U.S. have made Iran reluctant about its intentions in stalled ceasefire talks. President Trump says he's not yet made a decision on whether a major sale of U.S. arms to Taiwan can move ahead following his visit to China. China opposes the deal and has suggested Washington's relationship with the self-governing island is a key factor in China-U.S. relations. China analyst Sun Chenghao talked about China's threat of possible conflict.
3: If there is a very vehement conflict, even a military conflict between China and the U.S., it will force some countries have to take sides.
1: The president also says he raised a potential three-way nuclear deal involving the U.S., Russia, and China. Tennessee Democratic Congressman Stephen Cohen is ending his bid for re-election, the latest lawmaker to have his career upended by the redistricting battles after a Supreme Court decision last month. Republicans in Tennessee enacted a new House map that carves up Cohen's majority black district, reshaping it to the GOP's advantage. The Texas Supreme Court refused to declare Democratic state lawmakers who briefly left the state last year in a quorum break to stop a vote on new congressional voting maps vacated their offices. More information at apnews.com. This is AP News.
4: I'm John Mahan with WINY News, brought to you by Centerville Bank. State Representative Chris Stewart officially announced his candidacy for re-election to the Connecticut House of Representatives, representing the 51st District as a Republican, which consists of the towns of Killingly, Putnam, and Thompson. In a statement released by the campaign team, Representative Stewart's first term was said to be marked by both challenges and growth. After making the difficult decision to change jobs, he has since achieved a perfect attendance record for the current legislative session. Representative Stewart said that his constituents deserve a representative who is present and engaged every single day at the Capitol, and that he has made the necessary changes in his professional life so he can continue serving without compromise. WINY spoke with Representative Stewart following the announcement.
5: It's been a great experience for me, a learning experience, just growing, continued relationships with individuals, with my colleagues, both on my side of the aisle and across from the aisle, and I think that's just what the 51st District definitely still needs. I've done well continuing to build relationships to make sure we ensure funding from the state. That speaks volumes in the $500,000 of additional state aid we received in this year's budget, which there's areas that still need to be addressed. And I think keeping the momentum of the good work that we're doing is something that I can continue to do with the experience that I've gained there and the experience I'll continue to gain and the help and support of all my constituents in the 51st District. So very excited to continue this experience.
4: Representative Stewart said he invites all residents to reach out with their concerns and ideas as he continues his campaign and legislative work. Killingly Board of Education Chair Susan Lannan reports that the board on Wednesday night reviewed and unanimously approved submission of a letter to the Planning and Zoning Commission regarding a special permit application for the proposed development of two large-scale distribution centers totaling approximately 467,500 square feet at 90 Putnam Pike. According to the letter, this project represents a substantial land use change in immediate proximity to Killingly High School. Given this adjacency, the board believes the application warrants careful and heightened consideration of its potential long-term impacts on the educational environment, student safety, and community planning. While the Killingly Board of Education does not take a position for or against the application, the board did indicate that it has a responsibility to ensure that decisions of this scale are evaluated in the context of their effect on the public school systems and its students. Specific concerns include changes to the campus character by altering the visual and environmental landscape of the area, effects on traffic volume, fire and hazardous materials risks, and impacts on community growth patterns. And all of the proposals that were up for a vote at Thursday night's annual town meeting in Pomfret were passed by the voting public. The amended ordinance regarding tax abatements for volunteer firefighters passed unanimously. The ordinance that would allow for vote 4-3 regarding the Board of Selectmen passed, but with some visible opposition in a show of cards vote. WINY News Time at 12:06.
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4: And now let's take a look at your forecast with WINY meteorologist Bill Jackman. Today, partly sunny, isolated shower, high near 60. Tonight, partly cloudy, low 45 to 50. Tomorrow, sunny, high 75 to 80. Tomorrow night, partly cloudy, low 55 to 60. And on Sunday, sunny, high near 85. And here at Broadcast House, it is 61 degrees. And that is your 12 o'clock report brought to you by Centerville Bank. I'm John Mahan with WINY News.

0: So good. That is music from The Weeknd and Save Your Tears. My friend went to see The Weeknd in concert this year and said it was really fantastic. You knew that was going to be true because he is a great, great showman for sure. I'm Andrea Jackson. We've got the latest in tech trends. Autonomous underwater robots identifies biodiversity hotspots on coral reefs with unparalleled precision by analyzing audio and visuals in real time. Now, this is so interesting, right? Because these robots can stay under longer. We've got HD cameras. This is a way that technology really is helping science, and marrying these two together sure is fun to explore and hear all these things that are taking place. Very cool. That is the latest in tech trends. We will have more on Monday.
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3: Good morning, everyone. The forecast for northeastern Connecticut: partly sunny today, an isolated shower 60, partly cloudy tonight 45 to 50, sunny 75 to 80 tomorrow, and sunny 85 Sunday. Monday, mostly sunny, warm, low 80s, and sunny 85 to 90 Tuesday. Wednesday, partly sunny, an isolated shower 85 to 90, and partly sunny, cooler 75 on Thursday. 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
4: Get around, I get around. 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

The official NFL schedule is out now, so you can check and see when your favorite teams are playing and where they're playing. That's kind of fun. We're getting excited about NFL season, right? Right now, the Kid Laroi and Justin Bieber, Stay.

0: Great song from Faith Hill and Breathe. I would say that that is a classic. And you know, Faith is married to Tim McGraw, who will be inducted into the Country Music Hall of Fame. And I was watching some videos online when the announcement came and he accepted and he was there and he was really thanking all of the women in his life, his grandmother, his mom, my sisters, my daughters, he says. And most of all, I need to thank my wife. What a support she is. And between them, they have several Grammy Awards, so it is nice to see them together in this 30-year marriage.
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7: Windham County weather. The forecast for northeastern Connecticut, partly sunny for this afternoon. Isolated shower going by 60. Partly cloudy, 45 to 50 tonight, and sunny 75 to 80 tomorrow. Sunny Sunday, 85. Mostly sunny, warm, low 80s Monday, and sunny 85 to 90 Tuesday. Wednesday, partly sunny and isolated shower, 85 to 90. Partly sunny, cooler, 75 on Thursday. 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This is WINY meteorologist Bill Jacqueline.
8: 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Here's Jennifer Lado, creator of this incredible event.
9: 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The Union Square side of Main Street will come alive with over 45 vendors, miniature ponies, magicians, dancing witches, live music, a costume contest, and more. 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We are really excited about this new event and hope you will join us on Saturday, May 16th in downtown Putnam.
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0: It is the music you love to listen to. Bruno Mars with Lady Gaga, Die With a Smile. Now, I have seen the romantic tour with Bruno Mars, and it is quite amazing. You realize when you're watching this that he is really a superstar. He is on another level. One of my favorite moments from the night is the acoustic sets, right? When he's at the piano singing a Grammy Award-winning song like this and showcasing his voice. So super talented. It was a blast.
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2: Windham County weather. The forecast for northeastern Connecticut, partly sunny for this afternoon. An isolated shower going by 60. Partly cloudy, 45 to 50 tonight, and sunny 75 to 80 tomorrow. Sunny Sunday, 85. Mostly sunny, warm, low 80s Monday, and sunny 85 to 90 Tuesday. Wednesday, partly sunny and isolated shower, 85 to 90.

0: Partly sunny, cooler 75 on Thursday. 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This is WINY meteorologist Bill Jacqueline.
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1: AP News, I'm Ed Donahue. On Air Force One, on his way home from China, President Trump told reporters he looked at the latest deal from Iran, didn't like the first sentence, and just threw it away.
2: An unacceptable sentence, because they fully agreed no nuclear, and if they have any nuclear of any form, I don't read the rest of them.
1: Iran is expressing frustration with the U.S. over talks to end the war. Here's the AP's Charles de la Desma.
3: Talking with reporters in New Delhi, India, Iran's Foreign Minister Abbas Araghchi says a lack of trust is the biggest obstacle in negotiations to end the war with the U.S. and Tehran will be open to diplomatic help. Araghchi adds contradictory messages have made us reluctant about the real intentions of Americans. He claims negotiations would move forward if Washington was ready for a fair and balanced deal. Iran still has a chokehold on the Strait of Hormuz, a vital waterway where a fifth of the world's oil passed before the war, and America is blockading Iranian ports too. Fear remains that the Middle East could return to open warfare and prolong the worldwide energy crisis sparked by the conflict. I'm Charles de la Desma.
1: During the visit to China, the U.S. relationship with Taiwan was a tense issue. Xi Jinping talked about the potential for conflict. President Trump was asked if the U.S. would defend Taiwan if it comes to that point.
2: That question was asked to me today by President Xi. I said, I don't talk about that.
4: He asked you today.
2: He asked you if you would send troops, if you would. He asked me if I'd defend them. I said, I don't talk about that.
1: China opposes a proposed U.S. arms deal with Taiwan. The Justice Department will seek the death penalty for the man accused of fatally shooting two staff members of the Israeli embassy in Washington outside a Jewish museum last year. In New York, the jury in Harvey Weinstein's rape retrial says it's at loggerheads, but the judge told them to keep trying for a verdict. More information at apnews.com. This is AP News.
5: I'm John Mahan with WINY News. Eversource Energy is reporting 22 customers without power in Eastford and Ashford due to an outage shown on the utility company's outage map as centered near the area of Center Pike. The outage is first reported around 10:45 a.m. with an estimated restoration time of 2 p.m. The cause is listed as equipment damage. WINY will keep you updated. As always, please report outages to Eversource. The Connecticut Department of Transportation is reporting that road work is taking place on I-395 southbound between exits 29 Connecticut 14A in Plainfield and 11 Connecticut 82 in Norwich for 18.5 miles in effect today until about 3:45 p.m. The left shoulder is closed. All of the proposals that were up for a vote at Thursday night's annual town meeting in Pomfret were passed by the voting public. The amended ordinance regarding tax abatements for volunteer firefighters passed unanimously. The ordinance that would allow for vote for three regarding the Board of Selectmen passed, but with some visible opposition in a show of cards vote. The 2026 to 27 fiscal year general government and school district budget proposals were adjourned to a referendum that has been scheduled for Friday, May 22nd from 6 a.m. to 8 p.m. at the Pomfret Community Center located at 207 Mashmucket Road. WINY spoke with First Selectman Maureen Nicholson after the annual town meeting was adjourned.
6: I was very pleased with the turnout and the participation from our citizens. I liked the engagement, and they were very good questions. So it was a good evening overall. I'm disappointed that with this turnout, we are adjourning to a referendum for the budget questions, but 200 people signed the petition, and so we're off to the races.
5: The general government proposal, including debt service, is $3.58 million. That's an increase of $139,000 or 4.05% over the current fiscal year. The Board of Education proposal is $12.16 million. That's an increase of $438,000 or 3.74%. If these budgets ultimately pass as currently proposed, it would mean a 1.14 mil increase to the local property tax rate. Eastford First Selectman Deborah Richards tells WINY that the 2026 to 27 fiscal year budget proposals passed at Thursday night's annual town meeting. The general government proposal is $2.2 million. That's an increase of $120,000, or 5.46% over the current fiscal year. The school district proposal is $4.94 million. That's an increase of $144,000, or 2.91% over the current fiscal year. The setting of the new mill rate was postponed until Monday night due to the absence of a member of the Board of Selectmen. And the Fairy and Magic Fest, which has the first ever street art festival, is taking place this Saturday, May 16th, on Main Street in downtown Putnam from 10 a.m. to 4 p.m. Event organizer Jennifer Lato went over what to expect from the event during a recent appearance on the WINY morning show. WINY News Time 106. And now let's take a look at your forecast with WINY meteorologist Bill Jacquemin. Today, partly sunny, isolated shower, high near 60. Tonight, partly cloudy, low 45 to 50. Tomorrow, sunny, high 75 to 80. Tomorrow night, partly cloudy, low 55 to 60. And on Sunday, sunny, high near 85. And here at Broadcast House, it is 62 degrees. And that is your 1 o'clock report. I'm John Mahan with WINY News.

talk about some great music for a road trip this summer. You know, I'm thinking about that summer vacation. And make sure that we are part of your road trip soundtrack. We would love that. Right now, Rascal Flatts, Life is a Highway. Woo!

0: hear your favorite songs on the radio, one after another. It's not coincidence or happenstance. It's strategically planned music programmed by real human beings. Why do we do it? Because we love the music, too. 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

0: You gotta love that one. It's shaping up to be one of her biggest hits. That is Taylor Swift, The Fate of Ophelia. And if you know Taylor, you know that she loves Shakespeare. So this song really is about her fiance, Travis Kelce, saving her from the fate of Ophelia. See, Ophelia doesn't make it out alive in this play. But she's like, Travis, you saved me from the same fate because you love me. Very sweet. They're getting married at some point this summer. I'm Andrea Jackson, Progressive Commercial Insurance, protecting your business vehicles 24/7. 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
6: Windham County weather. The forecast for northeastern Connecticut, partly sunny for this afternoon. Isolated shower going by 60. Partly cloudy, 45 to 50 tonight, and sunny 75 to 80 tomorrow. Sunny Sunday, 85. Mostly sunny, warm, low 80s Monday, and sunny 85 to 90 Tuesday. Wednesday, partly sunny and isolated shower, 85 to 90. Partly sunny, cooler, 75 on Thursday. 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This is WINY meteorologist Bill Jacqueline.
7: 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Here's Jennifer Lado, creator of this incredible event.
8: 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The Union Square side of Main Street will come alive with over 45 vendors, miniature ponies, magicians, dancing witches, live music, a costume contest, and more. 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

Olivia Dean is on tour. I'm hearing great things about this show. Very classy, lots of instruments, and just great vocals, right? Here she is now with Man I Need.

0: Thank you so much for making us part of your workday on this Friday to kick off the weekend. That is music from Kings of Leon. Hey, listen, what is the sweet spot as far as sleeping goes? They say under 6 hours is not good and too much is over 8 hours. What is that sweet spot? 6.5 hours to nearly 8 hours is good sleep. I really crave good sleep. So that is good info.
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10: Windham County weather.
11: The forecast for northeastern Connecticut, partly sunny for this afternoon. Isolated shower going by 60. Partly cloudy, 45 to 50 tonight, and sunny 75 to 80 tomorrow. Sunny Sunday, 85. Mostly sunny, warm, low 80s Monday, and sunny 85 to 90 Tuesday. Wednesday, partly sunny and isolated shower, 85 to 90. Partly sunny, cooler, 75 on Thursday. 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

0: So good. Elton John with Britney Spears, Hold Me Closer, Tiny Dancer. 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
2: The forecast for northeastern Connecticut, partly sunny for this afternoon. Isolated shower going by 60. Partly cloudy, 45 to 50 tonight, and sunny 75 to 80 tomorrow. Sunny Sunday, 85. Mostly sunny, warm, low 80s Monday, and sunny 85 to 90 Tuesday. Wednesday, partly sunny and isolated shower, 85 to 90. Partly sunny, cooler, 75 on Thursday. 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Call 888-443-3779. This is WINY meteorologist Bill Jacqueline.

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5: Sure, what's up?
4: There's this girl I kind of like.
5: Well, if there's one thing I know, it's women.
4: Really?
5: Well, they didn't call me Velvet for nothing.
4: I don't get it.
5: Smooth. I was smooth.
4: Oh.
5: Anyway, it's easy. You just got to impress her. Show her how strong you are.
4: Okay, but how?
5: Just, I don't know, pick up a lot of heavy things around her.
4: Like what?
5: I don't know, desks, chairs, people. 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
4: Grunt?
5: Yeah, be like, ugh! Try it.
4: Ugh!
5: See, there you go. And you should dress up. Start wearing a shirt and tie.
4: I'll look like a dork.
5: No, you'll look successful.
4: Okay.
5: And finally, you can start using my cologne. 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Splash it on.
4: Thanks, Dad.
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1: AP News, I'm Ed Donahue. President Trump says he and Chinese President Xi Jinping talked about the proposed U.S. arms sale to Taiwan. China considers Taiwan its territory, even though it's a self-governing nation. China opposes the sale, and Xi talked about possible conflict with the U.S. President Trump was asked on Air Force One about the sale.
2: I'll be making decisions. But, you know, I think the last thing we need right now is a war. That's 9,500 miles away. I think that's the last thing we need. We're doing very well.
1: President Trump has not made a decision on the Taiwan arms sale. In the House, this is New York Democrat Gregory Meeks.
3: I think that she has leverage over the president. Clearly, Congress did its job. In fact, the State Department brought something to Congress. We made a decision on it quickly. And the president is the one that's holding it up.
1: President Trump and Xi Jinping say they made progress in stabilizing U.S.-China relations, but deep differences remain. A judge has declared a mistrial in New York in Harvey Weinstein's rape retrial after the jury said it is deadlocked. Democratic Congressman Steve Cohen in Tennessee is ending his bid for re-election. He's just the latest lawmaker to have his career upended by redistricting battles.
4: Since my first election in 2006, I've had 9 re-elects. And I haven't lost a precinct in my re-elects, and I've had significant African-American opponents almost every time I've run.
1: Cohen is white and has represented his Memphis-based majority black district for nearly 2 decades. Sources tell the AP the Pentagon is drawing down thousands of troops in Europe by stopping units from deploying to Poland and Germany, as opposed to yanking those already stationed there. The Justice Department will seek the death penalty for a man charged with killing 2 Israeli embassy staff members in Washington last year outside a Jewish museum. Stocks are sharply lower in late-day trading on Wall Street. This is AP News.
5: I'm John Mahan with WINY News. Eversource Energy is reporting 22 customers without power in Eastford and Ashford due to an outage shown on the utility company's outage map as center near the area of Center Pike. The outage was first reported around 10:45 a.m. with an estimated restoration time of around 2 p.m. The cause is listed as equipment damage. WINY will keep you updated. As always, please report outages to Eversource. The Connecticut Department of Transportation is reporting that road work is taking place on I-395 southbound between exits 29 Connecticut 14A in Plainfield and 11 Connecticut 82 in Norwich for 18.5 miles in effect today until about 3:45 p.m. The left shoulder is closed. The Killingly Board of Education today announced an interim superintendent search with a deadline to apply of next Friday, May 29th. Killingly Public Schools is seeking an experienced, collaborative, and student-centered educational leader to serve as interim superintendent of schools beginning July 1st for a period of up to 6 months, while the district conducts a search for a permanent superintendent. The successful candidate will work closely with the Board of Education, district leadership team, staff, families, and community partners to support the continued success, stability, and daily operations of the district during this transitional period, according to the announcement. As reported, Killingly Public Schools Superintendent Dr. Sue Nash was recently appointed to be the Superintendent of Ellington Public Schools, effective July 1st, which is when Dr. Nash will conclude her time with the Killingly District. The Fairy and Magic Fest, which has the first ever street art festival, is taking place this Saturday, May 16th, on Main Street in downtown Putnam from 10 a.m. to 4 p.m. Event organizer Jennifer Lato went over what to expect from the event during a recent appearance on the WINY Morning Show.
6: We are going to have a fun, family-friendly event, free to all that attend. In Union Square, we will have 47 vendors. We will have roaming unicorns, little miniature ponies that will be out. We will have a Roman magician from 12 to 2 roaming the streets. We will have live music by John Rogers. On the other side of Main Street, there'll be the Chalk Art, and live music will be over there. We will have daily pours serving fairy-themed non-alcoholic beverages. There'll be face painting. Leona's Bakery will be decorate your own cookie. And then we will have 18 artists that are basically, I say painting with chalk, the street, not the sidewalks, the street. So the main street will be closed off, and the artists will be there starting as early as 7 a.m.
5: This event is being produced by the Putnam Business Association and the Town of Putnam. Killingly Board of Education Chair Susan Lannon reports that the board on Wednesday night received and unanimously approved submission of a letter to the Planning and Zoning Commission regarding a special permit application for the proposed development of two large-scale distribution centers totaling approximately 467,500 square feet at 90 Putnam Pike. According to the letter, this proposed project represents a substantial land use change in immediate proximity to Killingly High School. Given this adjacency, the board believes the application warrants careful and heightened consideration of its potential long-term impacts on the educational environment, student safety, and community planning. While the Killingly Board of Education does not take a position for or against the application, the board did indicate that it has a responsibility to ensure that decisions of this scale are evaluated in the context of their effect on the public school system and its students. Specific concerns include changes to the campus character by altering the visual environmental landscape of the area, effects on traffic volume, fire and hazardous materials risks, and impacts on community growth patterns. WINY News Time, 2:06.
7: 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Here's Jennifer Lado, creator of this incredible event.
8: 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The Union Square side of Main Street will come alive with over 45 vendors, miniature ponies, magicians, dancing witches, live music, a costume contest, and more. 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We are really excited about this new event and hope you will join us on Saturday, May 16th in downtown Putnam.
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5: And now let's take a look at your forecast with WINY meteorologist Bill Jackelman. Today, partly sunny, isolated shower, high near 60. Tonight, partly cloudy, low 45 to 50. Tomorrow, sunny, high 75 to 80. Tomorrow night, partly cloudy, low 55 to 60. Sunday, sunny, high near 85. And on Monday, mostly sunny, warm, high 80 to 85. And here at Broadcast House, it is 59 degrees. And that is your 2 o'clock report. I'm John Mahon with WINY News. And now it's time to say good afternoon to Frankie Ashen.
9: Good afternoon, John. Good afternoon, listeners. It's Friday.
5: It is Friday. Yes, another week in the books.
9: Another week in the books.
5: Well, not quite yet. We still have the whole afternoon.
9: That's true. That's true. But you know what? It's. I feel like it's all right to celebrate early because I just know that you, that I, that folks listening out there are going to put in the work to make their Friday exceptional. I simply know it in my heart. So we have our Friday afternoon show to get into. John, how has the day been treating you so far?
5: The day has been treating me extremely well. It's been a nice day so far. You know, pretty nice weather. I mean, it's a little cloudy, but at least it's not raining on me like it's been for the past several days when I go out to my lunch break and everything. So, you know, it's kind of nice. And we're looking at a really sunny weekend, I guess, ahead. So that's really cool, too. I'm feeling pretty good overall. How about you, Frankie?
9: I'm doing pretty good. The weekend is looking wonderful. I have another show to run sound on tonight and just get musical, all sorts of stuff. And it's just been, you know what? This week has been some epic highs and lows. But I do have to say it is ending on a pretty good note. And we still have our whole afternoon show ahead of us, too, to get myself and others, I hope, into a even better mood. So what's going on in the newsroom, John?
5: Well, all kinds of things going on in the newsroom today, Frankie. We have a story about how the town of Killingly, or I should say the Killingly Public School District, has officially launched its search for a new interim superintendent. We know that Superintendent Dr. Sue Nash is going to be stepping down so she can take over as superintendent at the Ellington Public Schools. So that announcement came out today. Another announcement that we just got today is that Chris Stewart, who is the 51st District State Representative, announced he is running for re-election. I was at the Pomfret Annual Town Meeting last night, and all of the items that were to be voted on ended up passing. Woo! The budgets, as anticipated, ended up being adjourned to a referendum due to the recent petition, which was successful to move those budgets to a referendum. In Eastford, they had their annual town meeting last night as well, and the budget proposals ended up passing. So that's another town with their budgets in the books, so to speak. All kinds of things going on today, Frank. Oh, yeah. Fairy Fest this weekend.
9: Yes!
5: That's going to be a lot of fun. It's going to be Saturday, downtown Putnam, 10 a.m. I had a funny feeling you'd appreciate that one, Frankie.
9: Yes, I keep hearing the commercial, and I'm like, wow, it's happening. The fairies are coming. And I always love a little bit of mystical, magical isms. Mm. So that sounds wonderful. That's what's going on over there. What's going on over here? We have an action-packed schedule. We'll start off with a question of the day recap. What's your favorite thing about your pet? We have some uplifting news to share. Get you smiling into your weekend. We have a this or that recap with a new this or that. Two facts, one fiction to play at 4 p.m. Some national holidays to celebrate together. And a new question of the day. Words of wisdom for our folks at home, John.
5: Words of wisdom. You know, we're still at the height of budget season, although there aren't any budget meetings this evening. That would be unusual for a Friday, but not completely unheard of. We actually have a referendum, I think it's next Friday, coming up in Pomfret. But that being said, we're getting right back into more annual town meetings and referendums happening on Monday. I know we got Plainfield in Brooklyn coming up. Then later on in the week, we got Canterbury. So things are going to continue. And I'm just speaking off the top of my head. I'm sure there are more. But the budget process continues moving forward in many of our local towns.
9: Look at that, folks. All right, stay appraised. And I feel like that is quite apt, or you're quite apt to do so when you follow us over here at WINY. All right, folks, we're rocking with you because you're rocking with us on WINY 1350
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0: The forecast for northeastern Connecticut, partly sunny skies for this afternoon, isolated shower, temperature around 60. Tonight, partly cloudy, 45 to 50, and sunny tomorrow, 75 to 80. On Sunday, sunny, 85, mostly sunny, warm, low 80s Monday, and sunny, 85 to 90 Tuesday. Wednesday, partly sunny and isolated shower, 85 to 90, and partly sunny, cooler, mid-70s on Thursday. This is WINY meteorologist Bill Jackman.
1: It is currently 59 degrees here at Broadcast House.
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1: I'm John Mahan with WINY News. Eversource Energy is reporting 22 customers without power in Eastford and Ashford due to an outage shown on the utility company's outage map as centered near the area of Center Pike. The outage is first reported around 10:45 a.m. with an estimated restoration time of 5 p.m. The cause is listed as equipment damage. WINY will keep you updated. As always, please report outages to Eversource. The Connecticut Department of Transportation is reporting that road work is taking place on I-395 southbound between exits 29, Connecticut 14A in Plainfield, and 11, Connecticut 82 in Norwich for 18.5 miles. In effect today until about 3:45 p.m., the left shoulder is closed. The Killingly Board of Education today announced an interim superintendent search with a deadline to apply of next Friday, May 29th. Killingly Public Schools is seeking an experienced, collaborative, and student-centered educational leader to serve as interim superintendent of schools beginning July 1st for a period of up to 6 months while the district conducts a search for a permanent superintendent. The successful candidate will work closely with the Board of Education district leadership team, staff, families, and community partners to support the continued success, stability, and daily operations of the district during this transitional period, according to the announcement. As reported, Killingly Public Schools Superintendent Dr. Sue Nash was recently appointed to be the superintendent of Ellington Public Schools effective July 1st, which is when Dr. Nash will conclude her time with the Killingly District. State Representative Chris Stewart officially announced his candidacy for re-election to the Connecticut House of Representatives, representing the 51st District as a Republican, which consists of the towns of Killingly, Putnam, and Thompson. In a statement released by the campaign team, Representative Stewart's first term was said to be marked by both challenges and growth. After making the difficult decision to change jobs, he has since achieved a perfect attendance record for the current legislative session. Representative Stewart said that his constituents deserve a representative who is present and engaged every single day at the Capitol, and that he has made the necessary changes in his professional life so that he can continue serving without compromise. WINY spoke with Representative Stewart following the announcement.
2: It's been a great experience for me, a learning experience, just growing, continued relationships with individuals, with my colleagues, both on my side of the aisle and across from the aisle. And I think that's just what the 51st District definitely still needs. I've done well continuing to build relationships to make sure we ensure funding from the state. That speaks volumes in the $500,000 of additional state aid we received in this year's budget, which there's areas that still need to be addressed. And I think keeping the momentum of the good work that we're doing is something that I can continue to do with the experience that I've gained there and the experience I'll continue to gain and the help and support of all my constituents in the 51st District. So very excited to continue this experience.
1: Representative Stewart said he invites all residents to reach out with their concerns and ideas as he continues his campaign and legislative work. As reported, it was also announced this week through a statement associated with the state GOP that Ryan Kinnoyer is also running for this seat. Eastford First Selectman Deborah Richards tells WINY that the 2026-27 fiscal year budget proposals passed at Thursday night's annual town meeting. The general government proposal is $2.2 million. That's an increase of $120,000 or 5.46% over the current fiscal year. The school district proposal is $4.94 million. That's an increase of $144,000 or 2.91% over the current fiscal year. The setting of the new mill rate was postponed until Monday night due to the absence of a member of the Board of Selectmen. And all of the proposals that were up for a vote at Thursday night's annual town meeting in Pomfret were passed by the voting public. The amended ordinance regarding tax abatements for volunteer firefighters passed unanimously. The ordinance that would allow for vote for three regarding the Board of Selectmen passed, but with some visible opposition in a show of cards vote. The 2026-27 fiscal year general government and school district budget proposals were adjourned to a referendum that has been scheduled for Friday, May 22nd from 6 a.m. to 8 p.m. at the Pomfret Community Center located at 207 Mashmucket Road. WINY spoke with First Selectman Maureen Nicholson after the annual town meeting was adjourned.
3: I was very pleased with the turnout and the participation from our citizens. I liked the engagement, and they were very good questions. So it was a good evening overall. I am disappointed that with this turnout, we are adjourning to a referendum for the budget questions, but 200 people signed the petition, and so we're off to the races.
1: WINY News Time, 2:36.
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1: And now let's take a look at your forecast with WINY meteorologist Bill Jackman. Today, partly sunny, isolated shower, high near 60. Tonight, partly cloudy, low 45 to 50. Tomorrow, sunny, high 75 to 80. Tomorrow night, partly cloudy, low 55 to 60. And on Sunday, sunny, high near 85. And here at Broadcast House, it's 59 degrees, and that's your 2:30 report. I'm John Mahan with WINY News, and now back to Frankie Ashen.
5: Welcome back, John. Welcome back, listeners. I have a question of the day recap for you. I think it's a pretty sweet one. What's your favorite thing about your pet? John, you had mentioned that the way that Samson and Delilah show affection really bring joy to you, all the way down to their purrs. They do it in different ways. Delilah more shy, Samson a little bit more specific with his needs. But that's what I love about pets, too. They have these distinct personalities that you just get to learn over time. It's not just what you see in front of you. So that's what's special about those furry additions to our family. I said that my favorite thing about my pet Tippy is her clinginess. She is my Velcro cat, even though I play sort of hard to get. Like, stop, I want this chair to myself. I really enjoy her, like, Siamese, you know, personality trait that just wants to be as close to her human as possible. And then Sylvester, my old man, 18 years old, his patience brings me so much joy. But let's get into it. What do our listeners have to say about their companions? Deidre says, the black one, or rather, let me clarify, folks posted wonderful photos, and Deidre posted a picture of a black cat in a chubby calico, the black cat on the seat of a desk chair with the calico on the back of it. She says the black cat is LB, and she's a thief, but she also tells on herself. She carries toys and things around and just yells while she has them in her mouth. Love that. I love a vocal cat. And there's especially something about a cat that, like, wants your attention and is willing to, like, scream about it. Either, you know, I'm not saying all day.
1: All day, yeah.
5: But enough times to go, like, all right, you want something. Let me go over there. And Deidre says her calico is called Wrong Way, and she just lives life a bit backwards. I don't know what that means, but
1: lives
5: I want to...
1: a bit backwards, right? As a cat.
5: Right? Yeah. I want to see what that means. Like, I'm imagining, like, the type of cat that, like, dips their paw in water to drink it, or, like, takes food out of the bowl to eat it someplace else and makes a mess or something. I don't know. You're opening my mind to all sorts of possibilities, Deidre. I love LB and Wrong Way. Terry posted a picture of two cats, a tuxedo and a tabby. Buddy the tuxedo has a cool guy attitude, and Poppy the tabby has a serene presence. I really love that descriptor, a serene presence. Sharon says the freckles with a picture of a side profile of her tabby cat with those little dots near her whiskers. I never thought of like calling it that, but that's true. They are little freckles. There's something about that. Heather says his little smile with a photo of a chihuahua in a wonderful little like yellow and green outfit. I was actually shocked because I'm wearing a scarf today that is those colors, the sort of light green and that sort of yellow. So I was kind of like, you know what? It was cosmic. I was meant to see this photo today. And thank you, Heather, for sharing your little chihuahua. Kathy says he takes his own toys out of his toy box and his name is Rudy. There's a little black dog, perhaps a cocker spaniel laying down with his toys around him. I have a cat that does something like that too, but she never puts them back. That's the worst part. Power Play Collectibles. Craig over there says this sweet girl loves to ride, sharing a picture of a Roddy with sunglasses on in the car. I love a dog that just allows you to put stuff on them. There's something about it where it's like, thank you. You do not pay rent, but this is your payment, or rather your sort of, yeah, this is your payment. You have to put on a little hat for a second. Let me take a picture and then we'll move on. And Lynn shares, my booty boots loves her affection, purrs, and is a stalker when I sit outside. And it's this Devon Rex cat. Have you ever heard of Devon Rex cats, John?
1: I don't think so, no.
5: It's like the closest you can get to like a Sphinx cat while still having like fur on it. Mm-hmm. So it's got like scraggly little fur, like very thin coat, and a very like angular face. So it's just really cool to see those out and about. They're kind of rare, I believe. So Lynn says, my booty boots loves her affection, purrs, is a stalker when I sit outside, and she gets to go outside on her leash on nice days to get her earthing on. I like that. Get your earthing on today, folks. All right. And have you ever tried to take your cats outside, like on a, like a, you know, leash or something?
1: Absolutely.
5: You have? How successful?
1: Oh, I mean, just Samson, because Delilah had never been outside when we adopted her. And we're like, well, that is not something that really needs to change.
5: Yep.
1: But I think Samson had a history of being a little indoor-outdoor, so we did take him outside and regularly do. I think my wife takes them out way more often than I do. Occasionally I'll come out with with them. But I'd say at least once a week, if not multiple times a week.
5: Yes.
1: It's just in the yard. So it's hard for it to not be successful. You can't really take the cat on a walk. Cats just aren't really
5: exactly
1: like that. But yeah, you can sit there with the leash for a few minutes in the yard while they sniff around.
5: Sniff around, have them catch butterflies or something. When I lived in a spot that wasn't so directly on a busy road, I would take Tippy out with her little harness that matched the color of her eyes. And we would frolic. She really enjoyed like just digging, which was weird. I thought that was more of a dog thing, but she's like, I have to get to the center of the earth. And who am I to stop her? Who am I to stop her? Those are a few favorite things about our listeners' pets as well as our own. Thank you for sharing those, especially the photos. I'm still scrolling through them because there's still additions coming through. So up next, we have some uplifting news. Bring you into your weekend with a smile. We're rocking with you because you're rocking with us on WINY 1350.
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5: Fleetwood Mac, this is for you, Carrie. She's doing great work over here in the office, as always.

0: forecast for northeastern Connecticut, partly sunny skies for this afternoon. Isolated shower, temperature around 60. Tonight, partly cloudy, 45 to 50, and sunny tomorrow, 75 to 80. On Sunday, sunny, 85, mostly sunny, warm, low 80s Monday, and sunny, 85 to 90 Tuesday. Wednesday, partly sunny and isolated shower, 85 to 90, and partly sunny, cooler, mid-70s on Thursday. This is WINY meteorologist Bill Jackman.
1: It is currently 61 degrees here at Broadcast House.
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1: I'm Ed Donahue. President Trump is leaving China with no decision yet on a controversial arms sale to Taiwan. China strongly opposes, and Xi Jinping privately warned President Trump differences over the self-governed island, which Beijing claims as its own territory, could bring the U.S. and China into clashes or conflict. In the House, Pennsylvania Republican Brian Fitzpatrick says Taiwan must be supported.
2: These are the fortresses of democracy, or they're on the front lines, and we have to protect and defend them. So I don't think we should do anything to undermine Taiwan's defense posture. We should be bolstering it, not weakening it.
1: President Trump says he started a discussion on a nuclear deal with China, the U.S., and Russia.
3: We brought it up, the denuclearization. I talk about it all the time with Russia and with China. And it did come up. We did discuss. And what did you conclude? I got a very positive response since the beginning.
1: The State Department says Israel and Lebanon have agreed to a 45-day extension of their ceasefire after another round of talks in Washington. Britain's government faces uncertainty as the Labour Party grapples with internal turmoil. Prime Minister Keir Starmer remains in power after a challenging week, but pressure for his resignation is mounting. Observers believe it's only a matter of time before he steps aside. Political analyst Tim Bale says the UK is embarking on new political territory.
4: This is, in fact, the first time that anyone has tried to take down a Labour leader in a leadership contest when they are prime minister. So it is unusual in that respect.
1: President Trump plans to build an exhibit on statues featuring prominent Americans along the Potomac River. The project could spark a legal battle over bypassing the usual approval process for Washington's monumental core. Sources tell the AP the Justice Department is preparing to seek an indictment against former Cuban President Raul Castro. The indictment could require approval by a grand jury. Stocks are lower in late-day trading. This is AP News.
5: I'm John Mahan with WINY News, brought to you by the Burns Insurance Agency in Dayville and Norwich. Eversource Energy is reporting 22 customers without power in Eastford and Ashford due to an outage shown on the utility company's outage map as centered near the area of Center Pike. The outage was first reported around 10:45 a.m. with an estimated restoration time of 5 p.m. The cause is listed as equipment damage. WINY will keep you updated. As always, please report outages to Eversource. The Connecticut Department of Transportation is reporting that road work is taking place on I-395 southbound between exits 29, Connecticut 14A in Plainfield, and 11, Connecticut 82 in Norwich for 18.5 miles in effect today until about 3:45 p.m. The left shoulder is closed. The Killingly Board of Education today announced an interim superintendent search with a deadline to apply of next Friday, May 29th. Killingly Public Schools is seeking an experienced, collaborative, and student-centered educational leader to serve as interim superintendent of schools beginning July 1st for a period of up to 6 months while the district conducts a search for a permanent superintendent. The successful candidate will work closely with the Board of Education, district leadership team, staff, families, and community partners to support the continued success, stability, and daily operations of the district during this transitional period, according to the announcement. As reported, Killingly Public Schools Superintendent Dr. Sue Nash was recently appointed to be the superintendent of Ellington Public Schools effective July 1st, which is when Dr. Nash will conclude her time with the Killingly District. All of the proposals that were up for a vote at Thursday night's annual town meeting in Pomfret were passed by the voting public. The amended ordinance regarding tax abatements for volunteer firefighters passed unanimously. The ordinance that would allow for vote for three regarding the Board of Selectmen passed, but with some visible opposition and a show of cards vote. The 2026-27 fiscal year general government and school district budget proposals were adjourned to a referendum that has been scheduled for Friday, May 22nd. From 6 a.m. to 8 p.m. at the Pomfret Community Center located at 207 Mashmucket Road, WINY spoke with First Selectman Maureen Nicholson after the annual town meeting was adjourned.
6: I was very pleased with the turnout and the participation from our citizens. I liked the engagement, and they were very good questions, so it was a good evening overall. I'm disappointed that with this turnout, we are adjourning to a referendum for the budget questions, but 200 people signed the petition, and so we're off to the races.
5: The general government proposal, including debt service, is $3.58 million. That's an increase of $139,000, or 4.05% over the current fiscal year. The Board of Education proposal, $12.16 million. That's an increase of $438,000, or 3.74%. If these budgets ultimately pass as currently proposed, it would mean a 1.14 mil increase to the local property tax rate. And Killingley Board of Education Chair Susan Lannan reports that the board on Wednesday night reviewed and unanimously approved submission of a letter to the Planning and Zoning Commission regarding a special permit application for the proposed development of two large-scale distribution centers totaling approximately 467,500 square feet at 90 Putnam Pike. WINY News Time, 306.

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0: Wouldn't you buy better? And now let's take a look at your forecast with WINY meteorologist Bill Jacquemin. Today, partly sunny, isolated shower, high near 60. Tonight, partly cloudy, low 45 to 50. Tomorrow, sunny, high 75 to 80. Tomorrow night, partly cloudy, low 55 to 60. And on Sunday, sunny, high near 85. And here at Broadcast House, it's 59 degrees, and that's your 3 o'clock report brought to you by the Burns Insurance Agency in Dayville and Norwich. I'm John Mahan with WINY News, and now back to Frankie Ashen.
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2: Welcome back, listeners. I have some uplifting news for you all today of the lifelong passion variety. It's really interesting to see what are the things that people like stick with throughout their lives, or what brings them joy, or what is truly interesting. It almost feels like, okay, wait a minute, you've put me on. I'm interested too. So let's get into it. The title, the start of this article, I've been hooked on bell ringing for 80 years. 80 years a bell ringer. A man who started bell ringing by chance as a teenager says he has been hooked for 80 years. John Bennett started ringing church bells in 1946 when he was 14 years old. Now 94, Bennett is tower captain at St. Mary Magdalene Church, Gedney, Lincolnshire, where family and friends surprised him with a party to mark his 80th anniversary. It's an excellent exercise for body and brain, he said. Bennett got into campanology, which is the art or practice of bell ringing, when he began ringing the bells at a church in Leicestershire in 1946. It was something to do in those days, so I thought, I'll have a go, he said. He became tower captain at St. Mary Magdalene Church, looking after the bells and bell ringers, following a move to Lincolnshire 15 years ago. He's rung bells to mark the coronations of both Queen Elizabeth II and King Charles III, and has also had a go at bell ringing in the U.S. and Africa. Bennett's son, Stephen, described his father's achievement as incredible. He is so enthusiastic, he said. Fellow bell ringer Luke Tobin, 34, said he's a bit of an encyclopedia on ringing. Eric Roberts, 82, traveled from Leicestershire for the celebration. He said Bennett taught him to ring when he was 12 years old, and he'd been ringing ever since. Angela Scott, 64, who was also taught by Bennett, said, I always hold him up as an example. I want to get to 100 and still be ringing bells. Bennett said he had no plans to retire and added, I'm going to keep going as long as I can.
3: Wow.
2: 94 years old, tugging on a, you know, and this may be uninformed, but like I'm imagining like the strength necessary to manipulate the machinery that, you know, does the heavy lifting, but also back in the day actually being in charge of all the different levers and ropes and all that sort of thing.
3: Yeah.
2: It's just intriguing. I mean, it's not, you know, it's not F1 racing, but it's just something that has such a long and storied history. So
3: I agree that it's quite an amazing story, Frankie, and it's certainly a career that we don't often think about.
2: No.
3: And, you know, somebody at 94 years old still doing any sort of a job is amazing and just incredible story.
2: There's something so cool about someone not only just doing something that he really loves, but loving it so much to inspire generations of people who have the same attitude.
3: Yeah.
2: I mean, what's this? Bennett, Angela Scott going, yeah, I'm trying to ring until I'm 100.
3: Wow.
2: And she's 64 now, and she's seeing this.
3: Hey, you're over halfway there.
2: Exactly. Exactly. I just thought that was cool. Like, if you stick with something, it gives you, I believe, the wherewithal and the motivation to keep on trucking. I mean, we hear it often about how staying active, both the brain and the body, is really helpful for older adults, for avoiding dementia and other sorts of degenerative diseases in that way. But I mean, it's as simple as ringing a bell sometimes, an exercise for the body, mind, and spirit. stay tuned because I have some interesting facts about bell ringing coming up at 4. Our two facts, one fiction. But before that, we have a this or that recap and a new this or that. All right, folks, we're rocking with you because you're rocking with us on WINY 1350
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0: The forecast for northeastern Connecticut, partly sunny skies for this afternoon, isolated shower, temperature around 60. Tonight, partly cloudy, 45 to 50, and sunny tomorrow, 75 to 80. On Sunday, sunny, 85, mostly sunny, warm, low 80s Monday, and sunny, 85 to 90 Tuesday. Wednesday, partly sunny and isolated shower, 85 to 90, and partly sunny, cooler, mid-70s on Thursday. This is WINY meteorologist Bill Jackman.
1: It is currently 59 degrees here at Broadcast House.
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1: How about this? 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So you have two chances, but I mean, tonight feels like the night. 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I know y'all will be. All right, folks, Northeast Connecticut Community Orchestra, our American Sampler, Clark Chapel, Pomfret School, 7 p.m. today, Sunday at 2 p.m. See you there.
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1: I'm John Mahan with WINY News. Eversource Energy is reporting 22 customers without power in Eastford and Ashford due to an outage shown on the utility company's outage map as centered near the area of Center Pike. The outage is first reported around 10:45 a.m. with an estimated restoration time of 5 p.m. The cause is listed as equipment damage. WINY will keep you updated. As always, please report outages to Eversource. Killingly Board of Education Chair Susan Lannan reports that the board on Wednesday night reviewed and unanimously approved submission of a letter to the Planning and Zoning Commission regarding a special permit application for the proposed development of two large-scale distribution centers totaling approximately 467,500 square feet at 90 Putnam Pike. According to the letter, this proposed project represents a substantial land use change in immediate proximity to Killingly High School. Given this adjacency, the board believes the application warrants careful and heightened consideration of its potential long-term impacts on the educational environment, student safety, and community planning. While the Killingly Board of Education does not take a position for or against the application, the board did indicate that it has a responsibility to ensure that decisions of this scale are evaluated in the context of their effect on the public school system and its students. Specific concerns include changes to the campus character by altering the visual environmental landscape of the area, effects on traffic volume, fire and hazardous materials risks, and impacts on community growth patterns. The Fairy and Magic Fest, which has the first ever street art festival, is taking place this Saturday, May 16th, on Main Street in downtown Putnam from 10 a.m. to 4 p.m. Event organizer Jennifer Lato went over what to expect from the event during a recent appearance on the WINY morning show.
2: We are going to have a fun, family-friendly event, free to all that attend. In Union Square, we will have 47 vendors. We will have roaming unicorns, little miniature ponies that will be out. We will have a Roman magician from 12 to 2 roaming the streets. We will have live music by John Rogers. On the other side of Main Street, there'll be the chalk art, and live music will be over there. We will have daily pours serving fairy-themed non-alcoholic beverages. There'll be face painting. Leona's Bakery will be decorate your own cookie. And then we will have 18 artists that are basically, I say, painting with chalk the street, not the sidewalks, the street. So the main street will be closed off, and the artists will be there starting as early as 7 a.m.
1: This event is being produced by the Putnam Business Association and the Town of Putnam. Eastford First Selectman Deborah Richards tells WINY that the 2026-27 fiscal year budget proposals passed at Thursday night's annual town meeting. The general government proposal is $2.2 million. That's an increase of $120,000 or 5.46% over the current fiscal year. The school district budget is $4.94 million. That's an increase of $144,000 or 2.91% over the current fiscal year. The setting of the new mill rate was postponed until Monday night due to the absence of a member of the Board of Selectmen. State Representative Chris Stewart officially announced his candidacy for re-election to the Connecticut House of Representatives, representing the 51st District as a Republican, which consists of the towns of Killingly, Putnam, and Thompson. In a statement released by the campaign team, Representative Stewart's first term was said to be marked by both challenges and growth. After making the difficult decision to change jobs, he has since achieved a perfect attendance record for the current legislative session. Representative Stewart said that his constituents deserve a representative who is present and engaged every single day at the Capitol, and that he has made the necessary changes in his professional life so he can continue serving without compromise. WINY spoke with Representative Stewart following the announcement. WINY News Time, 336.
3: Magic and Enchantment is coming to Putnam on Saturday, May 16th from 10 a.m. to 4 p.m. It's Fairy and Magic Fest and Putnam's first ever street art festival. Here's Jennifer Lado, creator of this incredible event.
4: We're planning a very special day in Putnam. The Union Square side of Main Street will come alive with over 45 vendors, miniature ponies, magicians, dancing witches, live music, a costume contest, and more. 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On the other side of Main Street, we will debut the first ever street art festival with 18 artists who will make the streets come alive with their best chalk art creations. We are really excited about this new event and hope you will join us on Saturday, May 16th in downtown Putnam.
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1: And now let's take a look at your forecast with WINY meteorologist Bill Jackwoman. Today, partly sunny, isolated shower, high near 60. Tonight, partly cloudy, low 45 to 50. Tomorrow, sunny, high 75 to 80. Tomorrow night, partly cloudy, low 55 to 60. Sunday, sunny, high near 85. And here at Broadcast House, it is 59 degrees, and that's your 3:30 report. I'm John Mahon with WINY News, and now back to Frankie Ashen.
5: Welcome back, John. Welcome back, listeners. It's time now for a This or That recap. Simply enough, these are two Disney giants, Aladdin or The Lion King. Which of the two speaks to you the most? I said The Lion King. I mean, it's the only Disney movie with an attached Beyonce album, so I gotta rep Beyonce. John, you had said Aladdin has a little bit more nostalgia behind it for you.
1: Yeah, I watched it more as a kid, yeah.
5: Yeah.
1: Both were classics, though.
5: Right? Yeah, that's the thing with these Disney films. It's like all of them have been in the cultural zeitgeist for a lot of people. Although I did have a few homeschooled friends that were more like, they watched more DreamWorks stuff. Like Thumbelina. Wait, not DreamWorks. It's like not DreamWorks. What is it? The people who did Anastasia?
1: Okay, I remember Anastasia,
5: right?
1: Yeah.
5: Like, I'm trying to remember what the thingy-mabob is. But that one in particular was, you know, it was hot in the homeschooling field. But let's get into it. We have one vote for Aladdin, one for The Lion King. Let's see what our listeners have to say. Andy says, Aladdin, if we're talking Disney villains, nobody tops Jafar. I wasn't really down for Jafar when he was like chaining Jasmine up like that.
1: He's not supposed to be likable though, Frankie.
5: I know, but it's just like, ah, man, why couldn't you chain Aladdin up? I don't care. Leave Jasmine alone. Maureen says Aladdin, both animated and the Will Smith version. Lynn says, out of these two, I'll probably say Aladdin. At least no lions were hurt in the making. I don't think any lions were hurt in the making for Lion King either, but spiritually, I understand Mufasa falling. Yeah, I see. But Lynn says her all-time favorite is classic Mulan. My favorite Disney princess growing up was Mulan, absolutely. The thought that she could just go out there, do her own thing, and, I mean, still save all of China with a hairpin. That's what I'm talking about. So I feel you, Lynn. I feel you. Natalie. Hi, Natalie. This is a theater friend. Says Team Lion King. And she really loves Lion King 2. With that sort of new kid on the block. Is it Koga or Coda? I'm trying to remember. But there is that son of Simba and Nala that kind of... he's kind of like Scar coded, like he was a little bit of like an emo kid, and he had his own journey to go on. So I enjoyed Lion King 2. Oh my gosh, wait, John, Lion King 1.5.
1: Yep, I remember that.
5: That, I mean, folks say, hey, it's a filler film. It's literally in the title, 1.5. But at the same time, the focus on Timon and Pumbaa. That was big. Mm. That was big for me. And Jeff says Prince Ali reprise is absolutely better than Be Prepared. Because I mentioned that Be Prepared has to be like one of the best villain songs of all Disney universes. But Prince Ali, I see it. Both are very like orchestral and like dramatic in the way that Disney villain songs should be. So you know what? If they go toe-to-toe, I'm glad that either of them wins. My new this or that has to do with a guy who really contributed to the Tarzan soundtrack, and by contributed, I mean fully did it, Phil Collins. Would you rather listen to You'll Be in My Heart or Strangers Like Me?
1: I don't even know these songs by their name, so you're going to have to sing parts for me to know what you're talking about.
5: You'll be in my heart. Yes, you'll be in my heart. From this day on, now and forevermore.
1: Can we play that song here?
5: I don't believe so. We could. It was a charter. It was a charter. This whole album charted, the Tarzan album. And Phil Collins, Stranger Like Me. I wanna know, can you show me? I wanna know about these strangers like me. Tell me more, please show me.
1: Yeah, I think I recognize that one. I'm gonna have to go with the one that I recognize. Neither one of them jump out at me as like songs that I really know.
5: Yes.
1: But I guess I'm going with the one that I recognize a little bit more, Frankie.
5: Yes, that makes sense. That makes sense. Strangers Like Me playing while Tarzan is starting to truly understand that he's not so different from these gorillas going around in the jungle. You'll Be in My Heart is that, you know, reflective piece about, you know, the death of Tarzan's parents and him kind of realizing that he is a human, not just a weird looking gorilla. So these both have very powerful cultural moments attached to them. I'm curious, folks, which one speaks to you a little bit more? You'll Be in My Heart or Strangers Like Me, both from the 1999 film Tarzan. All right, we're rocking with you because you're rocking with us on WINY 1350
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0: Forecast for northeastern Connecticut, partly sunny skies for this afternoon. Isolated shower, temperature around 60. Tonight, partly cloudy, 45 to 50, and sunny tomorrow, 75 to 80. On Sunday, sunny, 85, mostly sunny, warm, low 80s Monday, and sunny, 85 to 90 Tuesday. Wednesday, partly sunny and isolated shower, 85 to 90, and partly sunny, cooler, mid-70s on Thursday. This is WINY meteorologist Phil Jacquemin.
1: It is currently 59 degrees here at Broadcast House.
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0: Hey kids, if you're age 15 and under, the Putnam Rotary Club would like to invite you to their annual Noe Poulin Youth Fishing Derby this Sunday in Rotary Park on Kennedy Drive in Putnam. 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
1: Up in the air after President Trump's trip to China is an arms sale deal with Taiwan. Taiwan is a major issue for China. President Xi Jinping privately warned the president differences over the self-governed island, which Beijing claims as its own territory, could bring the U.S. and China into clashes or conflict.
2: For Taiwan, he feels very strongly. I made no commitment either way.
1: At this point, President Trump is undecided on the weapons deal.
2: I'll make a determination over the next early short.
1: In the House, this is New York Democrat Gregory Meeks.
3: I think that she has leverage over the president. Clearly Congress did its job. In fact, the State Department brought something to Congress. We made a decision on it quickly. And the president is the one that's holding it up.
1: Meek says it's important for Taiwan to be able to defend itself. The president also said Xi Jinping offered assistance with Iran.
2: We don't need favors. Wiped out their armed forces, essentially.
1: Israel and Lebanon have agreed to a 45-day extension of their ceasefire. In New York, former Hollywood mogul Harvey Weinstein's rape retrial ended in a mistrial.
4: It was a 9-3, not guilty to guilty.
1: Juror Josh Hader told the AP the jury thought the case against Harvey Weinstein did not meet the threshold for reasonable doubt.
4: The general consensus is that she, the witness, there was a lot of contradictions in her statements.
1: Weinstein had been convicted of other sex crimes on two U.S. coasts and remains behind bars. But the mistrial leaves the New York rape charge in limbo after three trials. The wife of an Army sergeant has been released from federal immigration custody after spending a month in detention. A new Ebola outbreak is confirmed in a remote Congo province. At least 65 deaths have been recorded. Stocks are lower at the closing bell. This is AP News.
5: I'm John Mahan with WINY News. Eversource Energy is reporting 22 customers without power in Eastford and Ashford due to an outage shown on the utility company's outage map as centered near the area of Center Pike. The outage is first reported around 10:45 a.m. with an estimated restoration time of 5 p.m. The cause is listed as equipment damage. WINY will keep you updated. As always, please report outages to Eversource. State Representative Chris Stewart officially announced his candidacy for re-election to the Connecticut House of Representatives, representing the 51st District as Republican, which will consist of the towns of Killingly, Putnam, and Thompson. In a statement released by the campaign team, Representative Stewart's first term was said to be marked by both challenges and growth. After making the difficult decision to change jobs, he has since achieved a perfect attendance record for the current legislative session. Representative Stewart said that his constituents deserve a representative who is present and engaged every single day at the Capitol, and that he has made the necessary changes in his professional life so he can continue serving without compromise. WINY spoke with Representative Stewart following the announcement.
6: It's been a great experience for me, a learning experience, just growing, continued relationships with individuals, with my colleagues, both on my side of the aisle and across from the aisle, and I think that's just what the 51st District definitely still needs. I've done well continuing to build relationships to make sure we ensure funding from the state. That speaks volumes in the $500,000 of additional state aid we received in this year's budget, which there's areas that still need to be addressed. And I think keeping the momentum of the good work that we're doing is something that I can continue to do with the experience that I've gained there and the experience I'll continue to gain and the help and support of all my constituents in the 51st District. So I'm very excited to continue this experience.
5: Representative Stewart said he invites all residents to reach out with their concerns and ideas as he continues his campaign and legislative work. As reported, it was also announced this week through a statement associated with the state GOP that Ryan Kinnoyer is also running for this seat. All of the proposals that were up for a vote at Thursday night's annual town meeting in Pomfret were passed by the voting public. The amended ordinance regarding tax abatements for volunteer firefighters passed unanimously. The ordinance that would allow for vote for three regarding the Board of Selectmen passed, but with some visible opposition in a show of cards vote. The 2026-27 fiscal year general government and school district budget proposals were adjourned to a referendum that has been scheduled for Friday, May 22nd from 6 a.m. to 8 p.m. at the Pomfret Community Center located at 207 Mashmucket Road. WINY spoke with First Selectman Maureen Nicholson after the annual town meeting was adjourned.
7: I was very pleased with the turnout and the participation from our citizens. I liked the engagement, and they were very good questions. So it was a good evening overall. I'm disappointed that with this turnout, we are adjourning to a referendum for the budget questions, but 200 people signed the petition, and so we're off to the races.
5: The general government proposal, including debt service, is $3.58 million. That's an increase of $139,000 or 4.05% over the current fiscal year. The Board of Education proposal is $12.16 million. That's an increase of $438,000 or 3.74%. If these budgets ultimately pass as currently proposed, it would mean a 1.14 mil increase to the local property tax rate. WINY News Time, 4:06.
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5: And now let's take a look at your forecast with WINY meteorologist Bill Jackelman. Tonight, partly cloudy, low 45 to 50. Tomorrow, sunny, high 75 to 80. Tomorrow night, partly cloudy, low 55 to 60. Sunday, sunny, high near 85. And Monday, mostly sunny, warm, high 80 to 85. And here at Broadcast House, it is 59 degrees. And that is your 4 o'clock report. I'm John Mahon with WINY News. And now back to Frankie Ashen.
9: Welcome back, John. Welcome back, listeners. I have two facts, one fiction for you today. What this means is I have three different statements. Two are actually quite factual. One is fictitious, perhaps a little doctored, just a little. And John, I'm going to read out these three statements to you. I'll ask you which one seems to be the odd one out. All right, this is all campanology all the time. So this is the art of bell ringing. Number one, in the Middle Ages, bells were thought to have supernatural powers. Number two, in the 19th century, bell ringing became so controversial that reform was needed. And number three, during World War I, all church bells were silenced to ring only to inform of an invasion by enemy troops. That is our three statements. Bells have supernatural powers. Reform was needed for bell ringing. And World War I, all church bells were silenced.
5: I'm going to say number two is the lie. I'm going to say rather than controversial, it's very popular at the time. Everybody loved those bells.
9: Everybody loved those bells. So much so that bell ringers would go ahead and use bell towers to party.
5: Oh.
9: Bell ringing soon became associated with drunks and partiers and gamblers and all of the lowest of the low that the 19th century had assumptions about. So it actually did need reform.
5: I want to party the 19th century. Sounds
9: right?
5: Fun.
9: Right? I feeling like Quasimodo, like swinging from the bell itself. Just
5: gonna party like it's 1899.
9: Exactly. I love that. But it's true, folks. Bell ringing was the job for ne'er-do-wells, apparently, until it became quite spiritually connected to the church and, you know, being godly and all that stuff. So that isn't the lie. And it is true. In the Middle Ages, bells were thought to have supernatural powers. They were rung to drive away evil, to heal the sick, to calm storms before a journey, to protect the souls of the dead, and to mark days of execution. So there were so many reasons why a bell was being rung, and a lot of them had to do with the idea that those sound waves, which they didn't know anything about at that time, but those sound waves were magical in and of themselves. But the lie, World War I, all church bells were silenced. It was actually during World War II that the U.S. decided to, stop all other bell ringing except for the potential of, like, you know, invasion. So they were banned in 1940. And the ban was lifted in 1943. And you know what's so interesting about that is that means that this story about John Bennett, who started ringing church bells in 1946, it was only 3 years after the idea that people were even allowed to do it again. So I just thought that was interesting. Yeah. We got all these bell facts today. I hope that, you know, I hope that brought you a little bit of joy just knowing, oh, I have all this trivia knowledge to spring on my friends when they're looking for fun facts. How about that? Two Facts, One Fiction, Campanology. Thank you for playing today, John. Thank you all for listening, choosing us each day to listen throughout your afternoon. Next up, we have some national holidays to celebrate together. 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

0: forecast for northeastern Connecticut, partly sunny skies for this afternoon. Isolated shower, temperature around 60. Tonight, partly cloudy, 45 to 50, and sunny tomorrow, 75 to 80. On Sunday, sunny, 85, mostly sunny, warm, low 80 is Monday, and sunny, 85 to 90 Tuesday. Wednesday, partly sunny and isolated shower, 85 to 90, and partly sunny, cooler, mid-70s on Thursday. This is WINY meteorologist Bill Jacquemin.
1: It is currently 58 degrees here at Broadcast House.
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2: I'm John Mahan with WINY News. Eversource Energy is reporting 22 customers without power in Eastford and Ashford due to an outage shown on the utility company's outage map as centered near the area of Center Pike. The outage is first reported around 10:45 a.m. with an estimated restoration time of 5 p.m. The cause is listed as equipment damage. WINY will keep you updated. As always, please report outages to Eversource. The Killingly Board of Education today announced an interim superintendent search with a deadline to apply of next Friday, May 29th. Killingly Public Schools is seeking an experienced, collaborative, and student-centered educational leader to serve as interim superintendent of schools beginning July 1st for a period of up to 6 months while the district conducts a search for a permanent superintendent. The successful candidate will work closely with the Board of Education, district leadership team, staff, families, and community partners to support the continued success, stability, and daily operations of the district during this transitional period, according to the announcement. As reported, Killingly Public Schools Superintendent Dr. Sue Nash was recently appointed to be the superintendent of Ellington Public Schools effective July 1st, which is when Dr. Nash will conclude her time with the Killingly District. Eastford First Selectman Deborah Richards tells WINY that the 2026-27 fiscal year budget passed at Thursday night's annual town meeting. The general government budget is $2.2 million. That's an increase of $120,000 or 5.46% over the current fiscal year. The school district budget is $4.94 million. That's an increase of $144,000 or 2.91% over the current fiscal year. The setting of the new mill rate was postponed until Monday night due to the absence of a member of the Board of Selectmen. The Fairy and Magic Fest, which has the first ever street art festival, is taking place this Saturday, May 16th on Main Street in downtown Putnam from 10 a.m. to 4 p.m. Event organizer Jennifer Lato went over what to expect from the event during a recent appearance on the WINY morning show.
3: We are going to have a fun, family-friendly event, free to all that attend. In Union Square, we will have 47 vendors. We will have roaming unicorns, little miniature ponies that will be out. We will have a Roman magician from 12 to 2 roaming the streets. We will have live music by John Rogers. On the other side of Main Street, there'll be the chalk art and live music will be over there. We will have daily pours serving fairy-themed non-alcoholic beverages. There'll be face painting. Leona's Bakery will be decorate your own cookie. And then we will have 18 artists that are basically, I say, painting with chalk the street, not the sidewalks, the street. So the main street will be closed off and the artists will be there starting as early as 7 a.m.
2: This event is being produced by the Putnam Business Association and the Town of Putnam. Killingly Board of Education Chair Susan Landon reports that the board on Wednesday night reviewed and unanimously approved submission of a letter to the Planning and Zoning Commission regarding a special permit application for the proposed development of two large-scale distribution centers totaling approximately 467,500 square feet at 90 Putnam Pike. According to the letter, this proposed project represents a substantial land use change in immediate proximity to Killingly High School. Given this adjacency, the board believes the application warrants careful and heightened consideration of its potential long-term impacts on the educational environment, student safety, and community planning. WINY News Time, 4:36.
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2: And now, let's take a look at your forecast with WINY meteorologist Bill Jackman. Tonight, partly cloudy, low 45 to 50. Tomorrow, sunny, high 75 to 80. Tomorrow night, partly cloudy, low 55 to 60. Sunday, sunny, high near 85. And Monday, mostly sunny, warm, high 80 to 85. And here at Broadcast House, it's 57 degrees, and that's your 4:30 report. I'm John Mahon with WINY News, and now back to Frankie Ashen.
0: Welcome back, John. Welcome back, listeners. Every day is a celebration.
5: And you celebrate the national holidays.
0: Ain't that the truth, folks? Ain't that the truth? We have plenty to celebrate together today. Did you know, John, today is National Chocolate Chip Day?
2: National Chocolate Chip Day.
0: Not
2: Yum.
0: Chocolate chip cookie. Just the chips themselves.
2: Oh, yeah. I remember as a kid, I used to sometimes eat them on their own. My mom would yell at me not to do that. So, yeah, I a bag of chocolate chips in the cabinet, you know. Yeah.
0: What I would do as a child and continue to do the to this day is I love spoonful of peanut butter, sprinkle the chocolate chips on top, eat it, spoonful of sugar makes the medicine go down. That is, I love that.
2: I never do that. I just do the peanut butter on its own. I'll just eat some peanut butter.
0: Yes. But, yeah, but you got to zhuzh it up. You got to put the chips on there. See how it feels. See how it goes. Chocolate chips actually came after the chocolate chip cookie, and despite their ubiquity, well-knownness, they are likely younger than your grandmother. They were first marketed in 1940, which is funny. My grandma, that means that this was 80... Oh my gosh, that is so banana, 86 years ago.
2: I mean, my grandmother was born in 1937, so in this case, that does apply. But I'm 35 46. Years old. A lot of people who are younger probably have grandmothers who were born well after 1940.
0: That's what I was saying. I thought that was an interesting intro to it.
2: Written this year? Was this something that was written? Okay, yeah. Well, I mean, it depends how old your audience is. If your audience is like 30, 35 plus, then absolutely. But if we're dealing with like a Gen Z audience, they're probably like, my grandma's
0: they're
2: not
0: like,
2: that old.
0: Okay. I was born in 46, so I was like, almost. Oh, they were peers. They were in the same school. Mm. Chocolate chips and my grandma. Legend has it that the chocolate chip cookie was a happy accident born when a baker ran out of baker's chocolate and opted for semi-sweet instead, breaking up a bar of chocolate in order to get up in there. And to this day, there is nothing a couple of chocolate chips cannot elevate and make more enjoyable. So for National Chocolate Chip Day, eat them themselves, bake with chocolate chips, make them yourself. Wait a minute, I don't know how that all works, but you know what, I think you are a crafty and creative people out there, WINY listeners. So go forth, celebrate National Chocolate Chip Day. And this one's a big one. I mean, I'm really excited about this one. Today is Asphalt Day.
2: All right. I mean, I use asphalt every day.
0: I do too.
2: It's great for driving on.
0: When I first saw it as like an option for today, I was like, that's just funny. That is just a funny one I'm going to throw out there. But honestly, after learning a little bit more about the history of asphalt, I'm like, okay, dang, asphalt's kind of eco-friendly. Mm. So studies show that 94% of all U.S. roads use asphalt, and 80% of U.S. residential roofs use asphalt roofing shingles. And these road materials are recycled more than aluminum cans and newspapers in the United States. The first recording of asphalt appears as a road building material in Babylon, 625 before Common Era. And there are so many initiatives right now of people like reusing asphalt and like those road building materials. You know what? There's something about asphalt that is leading us into a net zero future. Net zero meaning sort of creating as much energy as we're using. So shout out to asphalt. How about that? I learned something new today, even though it made me chuckle when I saw Asphalt Day on the docket. It reminds me of, I was reading a book, The Fifth Circle, N.K. Jemisin, and it's this like post-apocalyptic world where, you know, there's some apocalyptic event every 1,000, could be 5, could be 35, 100 years. They just come out of, you know, the woodwork. But one of the things that were like that sustained themselves, like cockroaches and that sort of thing, was asphalt. So everything was made out of asphalt back in, you know, or rather in the future, in this apocalyptic future. So come on, asphalt. And today is Bring Flowers to Someone Day.
2: Okay.
0: It could be any old person. You can go to the Sunshine Shop, get that, you know, that free flower a day thing, and then just go forth and frolic.
2: And but, I would advise people, I don't know what time our local florists are open to,
0: right?
2: But it's almost 4:45. I'd go over and get those flowers soon, right?
0: Yes.
2: Now, if you haven't delivered a flower to somebody yet, you know, you just might want to hurry.
0: You could also go forth and pick your own flowers. In this rural area, we have plenty of options. The gift of flowers is a universal way of showing love, appreciation, sympathy, or thanks. Today is the perfect day to explore the history of giving flowers and the meanings behind them. You won't need a reason to give flowers to someone, because any or no reason will simply do. I think one of the things about like flower language that has stuck with me is that yellow flowers means friendship and like devotion. So if you're looking for something that means those things, get some yellow flowers, red roses, meaning love, romantic attraction, all of that stuff. But I just have dabbled in a little bit of flower language, and I think it's so intriguing how, you know, humans have used all sorts of things to communicate secret messages, and flowers being one of them. All right, folks, those are a few of our national holidays today. Chocolate Chip Day, Asphalt Day, Bring Flowers to Someone Day, Use Your Car, Drive on the Asphalt, pop a few chocolate chips in your mouth, and deliver those flowers to whomsoever. That's how you could combine all three, but who knows? Like I said, you're creative. You can find your own way to celebrate. Next up, we have a new question of the day. Stay tuned. We're rocking with you because you're rocking with us on WINY 1350
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0: The forecast for northeastern Connecticut, partly sunny skies for this afternoon. Isolated shower, temperature around 60. Tonight, partly cloudy, 45 to 50, and sunny tomorrow, 75 to 80. On Sunday, sunny, 85, mostly sunny, warm, low 80 is Monday, and sunny, 85 to 90 Tuesday. Wednesday, partly sunny and isolated shower, 85 to 90, and partly sunny, cooler, mid-70s on Thursday. This is WINY meteorologist Bill Jackman.
1: It is currently 57 degrees here at Broadcast House.
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3: I'm Jane Anderson Vercelli, president of the Northeast Connecticut Community Orchestra, inviting you to our spring concert of music by American composers. 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
1: E! News, I'm Ben Thomas. President Trump's on his way back to Washington after a state visit to China and meetings with President Xi Jinping. He told the Chinese leader,
2: "This has been an incredible visit. I think a lot of good has come of it. We've made some fantastic trade deals, great for both countries."
1: Xi made clear Taiwan was a top concern for China. Reporters asked President Trump about that on Air Force One.
3: "He feels very strongly. I made no commitment either way. See what happens."
4: "What about the arms sales?"
3: "I'll make a determination over the next fairly short period of time."
1: And Ed Donahue reports the president was also asked about the Iran war and negotiations to end it.
5: The president said he looked at the first sentence from Iran in their latest proposal and threw it away.
3: "An unacceptable sentence, because they have fully agreed no nuclear, and if they have any nuclear of any form, I don't read the rest of it."
5: Iran's top diplomat says a lack of trust is impeding talks to end the war with the U.S. Iranian Foreign Minister Abbas Araghchi says Mr. Trump posted on X and said it was unacceptable. But after that, we again received messages from the American side expressing willingness to continue the talks and continue engagement. Araghchi also said Tehran would be open to diplomatic help, particularly from China, to help ease tensions. Iran still has a chokehold on the Strait of Hormuz. I'm Ed Donahue.
1: Oil prices jumped more than 3% today. Brent crude settling above $109 per barrel. AAA puts the average price of a gallon of gasoline just below $4.53 nationwide. On Wall Street, stocks retreated from record highs on the oil price spike. The S&P dropped 1.2% and the NASDAQ 1.5%, while the Dow lost 537 points or 1.1%. For the week, the S&P was slightly higher, the Dow and the NASDAQ lower. This is AP News.
6: I'm John Mahan with WINY News. Eversource Energy is reporting 22 customers without power in Eastford and Ashford due to an outage shown on the utility company's outage map as centered near the area of Center Pike. The outage was first reported around 10:45 a.m. with an estimated restoration time of 8:30 p.m. The cause is listed as tree limbs. WINY will keep you updated. As always, please report outages to Eversource. Killingly Board of Education Chair Susan Lannan reports that the board on Wednesday night reviewed and unanimously approved submission of a letter to the Planning and Zoning Commission regarding a special permit application for the proposed development of two large-scale distribution centers totaling approximately 467,500 square feet at 90 Putnam Pike. According to the letter, this proposed project represents a substantial land use change in immediate proximity to Killingly High School. Given this adjacency, the board believes the application warrants careful and heightened consideration of its potential long-term impacts on the educational environment, student safety, and community planning. While the Killingly Board of Education does not take a position for or against the application, the board did indicate that it has a responsibility to ensure that decisions of this scale are evaluated in the context of their effect on the public school system and its students. Specific concerns include changes to the campus character by altering the visual and environmental landscape of the area, effects on traffic volume, fire and hazardous materials risks, and impacts on community growth patterns. All of the proposals that were up for a vote at Thursday night's annual town meeting in Pomfret were passed by the voting public. The amended ordinance regarding tax abatements for volunteer firefighters passed unanimously. The ordinance that would allow for vote for three regarding the Board of Selectmen passed, but with some visible opposition in a show of cards vote. The 2026-27 fiscal year general government and school district budget proposals were adjourned to a referendum that has been scheduled for Friday, May 22nd from 6 a.m. to 8 p.m. at the Pomfret Community Center located at 207 Mashmucket Road. WINY spoke with First Selectman Maureen Nicholson after the annual town meeting was adjourned.
4: I was very pleased with the turnout and the participation from our citizens. I liked the engagement, and they were very good questions. So it was a good evening overall. I'm disappointed that with this turnout, we are adjourning to a referendum for the budget questions, but 200 people signed the petition, and so we're off to the races.
6: The general government proposal, including debt service, is $3.58 million. That's an increase of $139,000, or 4.05% over the current fiscal year. The Board of Education proposal is $12.16 million. That's an increase of $438,000, or 3.74%. If these budgets ultimately pass as currently proposed, it would mean a 1.14 mil increase to the local property tax rate. WINY News Time, 5:06.
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6: And now let's take a look at your forecast with WINY meteorologist Bill Jackman. Tonight, partly cloudy, low 45 to 50. Tomorrow, sunny, high 75 to 80. Tomorrow night, partly cloudy, low 55 to 60. Sunday, sunny, high near 85. And Monday, mostly sunny, warm, high 80 to 85. And here at Broadcast House, it is 57 degrees, and that's your 5 o'clock report. I'm John Mahon with WINY News, and now back to Frankie Ashen.
8: Welcome back, John. Welcome back, listeners. I have a new question of the day for you. This one's a little cerebral. I want to know, how would you explain the internet to a caveman? What do you think, John?
6: I'd be like, this is a rock that you can use to talk to people with, and both with your voice and also through written language. You know what written language is? Kind of like those cave paintings. You can communicate with little cave paintings with this rock. See how it glows? Almost like the moon. Like it's kind of like a moon rock.
8: You have a good sort of start. This is a great kickoff. I love this. This is being referential, like, you know.
6: Then just club me over the head and be like, mine now.
8: Exactly. And then it would be like, well, you know what? You have the club. You have the club, brother. Let me step back. Okay. Rock used to talk and write to others. I love that. Glows like the moon.
6: Or rather than write to others, I'm not sure if the caveman had writing, you can talk
8: true.
6: And cave paint to others. All of your friends, even those who live in faraway caves.
8: Talk and draw to others, cave paint to others. That's what I am talking about. I was thinking about it, and I feel like I was thinking way too hard with, like, there's these wires. You know what wires are? Oh, you don't know what wires are. Well, it's kind of like tree branches. But, I was starting to get into there, and then I was kind of like, you know what? What I would say is people can talk to each other through something like a spider, web. People can connect to each other from all over the land.
9: Me not like spiders.
6: You had club too.
8: I'm imagining like the Bill and Ted's Adventure, like time travel, both of us trying our hardest and immediately getting clobbered. Like, no, please, like a spider web.
6: You don't even have to go back that far to have problems. Like, try explaining to George Washington what the internet is, or to...
8: And he's biting you with his dentures.
6: Or Abraham Lincoln, or just try to explain it to Teddy Roosevelt, like the early 1900s. You know, it's not until probably around the mid-20th century where we started having early computers where you could kind of explain to somebody, like, this is a little computer that you carry in your hand. You see that big thing that takes up the whole room, you know, because they had those giant computers that were like 10 feet tall and 30
8: this
6: feet wide
8: smaller,
6: or whatever.
8: Much smaller.
6: It can do 1,000 times, 1,000,000 times more, but look how small it is and you can carry around. I think that you could explain it pretty well to somebody once you get around the mid-20th century. Go back too far before that. When you get into pre-computers, what how do you even compare it to anything? I mean, maybe TV, but I mean, you start going before the 40s and the 30s, and all of a sudden, it's just really tough to explain even the concept of something like computers and internet and smartphones to people.
8: I agree. When you can't get as referential as you want, I feel like, you know, synthesizing it down as best as you can is like, I revised some of what I was saying. I was going to say the internet to a caveman. People talk to each other and collect stuff in an invisible web like a spider's. That is confusing, but it's what I will say before I get that big old like goose egg on my head, because it's clobbering time for one individual. But I'm curious, folks. It's kind of like, did you ever have to do like a science class procedure where you're like, oh, tell everyone how to tie their shoelaces one step at a time, or make a peanut butter sandwich? Did you have that in school, John?
6: I don't think that we had anything specific like that in school. I mean, I know like teaching people things, but that was not an exercise I remember doing.
8: I might have, but
6: I just don't remember it. Yeah.
8: I remember in middle school, Killingly Intermediate School, with Mr. Therian, we in science class had to do a procedure to, you know, learn what a procedure is and how important it is to have these like really clear steps, where we had to teach folks how to tie their shoelaces, but Mr. Therian would act out whatever our instructions were. So it would be like, okay, first, grab each end of the laces, and he wouldn't even put the shoe on. He would just like grab them and put them up, and is like, okay. And I'm like, and right away it would be like, no. So I imagine this is sort of like the same vibe.
6: It's like,
8: folks,
6: teaching Patrick from SpongeBob to open the jar.
8: The lid. Exactly. Folks, I am curious. How would you explain the internet to a caveman? I'll post that up on our Facebook page very soon. But in the meantime, we're rocking with you, because you're rocking with us on WINY 1350
6: AM
8: 97.1
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0: The forecast for northeastern Connecticut, partly sunny skies for this afternoon. Isolated shower, temperature around 60. Tonight, partly cloudy, 45 to 50, and sunny tomorrow, 75 to 80. On Sunday, sunny, 85, mostly sunny, warm, low 80s Monday, and sunny, 85 to 90 Tuesday. Wednesday, partly sunny and isolated shower, 85 to 90, and partly sunny, cooler, mid-70s on Thursday. This is WINY meteorologist Bill Jacquemin.
1: It is currently 57 degrees here at Broadcast House.
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1: I'm John Mahan with WINY News. Eversource Energy is reporting 22 customers without power in Eastford and Ashford due to an outage shown on the utility company's outage map as centered near the area of Center Pike. The outage was first reported around 10:45 a.m. with an estimated restoration time of 8:30 p.m. The cause is listed as tree limbs. WINY will keep you updated. As always, please report outages to Eversource. State Representative Chris Stewart officially announced his candidacy for re-election to the Connecticut House of Representatives, representing the 51st District as a Republican, which consists of the towns of Killingly, Putnam, and Thompson. In a statement released by the campaign team, Representative Stewart's first term was said to be marked by both challenges and growth. After making the difficult decision to change jobs, he has since achieved a perfect attendance record for the current legislative session. Representative Stewart said that his constituents deserve a representative who is present and engaged every single day at the Capitol, and that he has made the necessary changes in his professional life so that he can continue serving without compromise. WINY spoke with Representative Stewart following the announcement.
2: It's been a great experience for me, a learning experience, just growing, continued relationships with individuals, with my colleagues, both on my side of the aisle and across from the aisle. And I think that's just what the 51st District definitely still needs. I've done well continuing to build relationships to make sure we ensure funding from the state. That speaks volumes in the $500,000 of additional state aid we received in this year's budget, which there's areas that still need to be addressed. And I think keeping the momentum of the good work that we're doing is something that I can continue to do with the experience that I've gained there and the experience I'll continue to gain and the help and support of all my constituents in the 51st District. So I'm very excited to continue this experience.
1: Representative Stewart said he invites all residents to reach out with their concerns and ideas as he continues his campaign and legislative work. As reported, it was also announced this week through a statement associated with the state GOP that Ryan Kinnoyer is also running for this seat. And the Fairy and Magic Fest, which has the first ever street art festival, is taking place this Saturday, May 16th on Main Street in downtown Putnam from 10 a.m. until 4 p.m. Event organizer Jennifer Lato went over what to expect from the event during a recent appearance on the WINY morning show.
3: We are going to have a fun, family-friendly event, free to all that attend. In Union Square, we will have 47 vendors. We will have roaming unicorns, little miniature ponies that will be out. We will have a Roman magician from 12 to 2 roaming the streets. We will have live music by John Rogers. On the other side of Main Street, there'll be the chalk art and live music will be over there. We will have daily pours serving fairy-themed non-alcoholic beverages. There'll be face painting. Leona's Bakery will be decorate your own cookie. And then we will have 18 artists that are basically, I say, painting with chalk the street, not the sidewalks, the street. So the main street will be closed off and the artists will be there starting as early as 7 a.m.
1: This event is being produced by the Putnam Business Association and the town of Putnam. And Eastford First Selectman Deborah Richards tells WINY that the 2026-27 fiscal year budgets passed at Thursday night's annual town meeting. WINY News Time, 5:36.
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5: Imagine that.
1: And now let's take a look at your forecast with WINY meteorologist Bill Jacquemin. Tonight, partly cloudy, low 45 to 50. Tomorrow, sunny, high 75 to 80. Tomorrow night, partly cloudy, low 55 to 60. Sunday, sunny, high near 85. And Monday, mostly sunny, warm, high 80 to 85. And here at Broadcast House, it's 57 degrees. And that's your 5:30 report. I'm John Mahon with WINY News. And now back to Frankie Ashen.
5: Welcome back, John. Welcome back, listeners. Can you even believe it? It's the home stretch. It's the home stretch. And ain't that the truth?
1: It is.
5: Look at that, folks. Not only is the home stretch of Friday, congratulations, you made it through the Friday workday. I'm proud of you. It's also the home stretch of all home stretches. We're going into the weekend. Happy Friday, everybody. You have finished up the week. Look at that. You should be proud of yourselves. And we are now looking to see what the rest of our evening and our weekend has in store. John, what you got going on?
1: Well, this Sunday, we got some hikes going on with the talk show people, including Sarge, of course, who organized it. So, yeah, we're going to be doing that on Sunday and probably some yard work and things like that throughout the weekend. How about you, Frankie?
5: We got the last three shows of the musical I'm working on. I am going to be hanging out with friends, Dale, Blue, and on Sunday there is going to be a cast party at one of the cast members' houses, and I'm really excited to be able to just, like, celebrate a good run, and he has a heated pool.
1: Oh, nice.
5: So I'm kind of like, woohoo!
1: Indoor pool?
5: No, but
1: outdoor heated. Cool.
5: I'm like, what? Yeah. So I'm excited, not just for the beautiful amenities. Yeah, that's over there. But for food, friendship, all of that stuff and celebration. That's what I got going on this weekend. We have a weekend full of friends, full of just sojourns and outings with folks that we want to hang out with. Folks, I hope you enjoy the rest of your evening. I hope the weekend treats you well, and we will see you Monday, okay? We're rocking with you, because you're rocking with us on WINY 1350
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0: The forecast for northeastern Connecticut, partly sunny skies for this afternoon. Isolated shower, temperature around 60. Tonight, partly cloudy, 45 to 50, and sunny tomorrow, 75 to 80. On Sunday, sunny, 85, mostly sunny, warm, low 80s Monday, and sunny, 85 to 90 Tuesday. Wednesday, partly sunny and isolated shower, 85 to 90, and partly sunny, cooler, mid-70s on Thursday. This is WINY meteorologist Bill Jacquemin.
1: It is currently 59 degrees here at Broadcast House.
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1: AP News, I'm Ben Thomas. President Trump's due back at the White House shortly after his state visit to China. Donna Warder reports on his final meeting with President Xi Jinping.
2: This has been an incredible visit. I think a lot of good has come of it. We've made some fantastic trade deals, great for both countries.
3: She described the 2 days of meetings as historic and landmark. Before their closed-door lunch, she gave Trump a tour of Zhongnanhai, the former Imperial Gardens, which is now the seat of power. Trump says she told him that China wants to help negotiate an end to the Iran war and a reopening of the Strait of Hormuz. And he says she assured him that China would not provide Iran with military equipment. I'm Donna Warder.
1: Iran's foreign minister says a lack of trust is the biggest obstacle in negotiations to end the war with the U.S. In Ukraine, the death toll from a Russian missile attack that flattened a Kyiv apartment building yesterday has risen to 24. And U.S. officials confirm an army brigade of some 4,000 troops is no longer en route to Poland. Lisa Dwyer has details.
4: The deployment was canceled after Defense Secretary Pete Hegseth signed a memo directing a brigade combat team to be moved out of Europe. While some troops had already been sent to Poland, some still in the U.S. were told shortly before departure not to travel to the airport. Another official said most of the Army unit's equipment had already made it to Europe and was sitting in ports. The Trump administration had previously said it was cutting U.S. forces in Germany only. I'm Lisa Dwyer.
1: And in New York, with the jury deadlocked, the judge has declared a mistrial in Harvey Weinstein's retrial on rape charges. The former Hollywood mogul remains behind bars for other convictions. This is AP News.
5: I'm John Mahan with WINY Headline News. Deborah Richards, the first selectman of the town of Eastford, tells WINY that the 2026 to 2027 fiscal year budgets passed at Thursday night's annual town meeting. The general government budget is $2.2 million. That is an increase of $120,000 or 5.46% over the current fiscal year. The school district budget is $4.94 million. That's an increase of $144,000 or 2.91% over the current fiscal year. The setting of the new mill rate was postponed until Monday evening due to the absence of a member of the Board of Selectmen. Next news in 1 hour.
6: Hi. I found a toy dinosaur over on the playground by Smith Street. 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
0: 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Now, make sure you tell your friends.

They're the Jonas Brothers and Sucker. I'm Carl Southcott wishing a happy birthday on this Friday to football's Ray Lewis, football's Emmett Smith, actor Chaz Palminteri, actress Lainey Kazan. If it's your birthday, have a happy one, all right? It's Taylor Swift and the Fate of Ophelia.

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0: That is Kelly Clarkson, Stronger, What Doesn't Kill You. It's not new news that Kelly Clarkson is wrapping up her very, very successful daily talk show, The Kelly Clarkson Show. But after that's wrapped up, Kelly plans to rejoin the coaching panel of The Voice for the singing competition's 30th anniversary season coming up this fall. Progressive Insurance. 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
4: The forecast for northeastern Connecticut, partly cloudy overnight, 45-50. For Saturday, a sunny day, 75-80. Partly cloudy Saturday night, 55-60. And Sunday, sunny, 85. Monday, mostly sunny, warm, low 80s, and sunny, 85-90. Tuesday, Wednesday, partly sunny and isolated shower, 85-90. And Thursday, partly sunny, cooler, 75. This is WINY meteorologist Bill Jackson.
5: Tuesday, an early morning bird walk will be held at the Connecticut Audubon Society Center, Day Street in Pomfret at 8 a.m. Cost is $5 for members and $20 for non-members. The Danielson Veterans Coffee House will meet at the Putnam Elks Edmund Street in Putnam Tuesday. A hot breakfast is served at 8:30 a.m. and the meeting starts at 9:15. Wednesday, the Lighthouse Church Feed the Need mobile outreach will be held at the Killingly Public Library, 25 Westcott Road in Danielson from 12 to 1:30 p.m. The Brooklyn Historical Society Museum, 25 Canterbury Road in Brooklyn will be open from 1 to 5 p.m. Wednesday. Admission is free and all are welcome. And Thursday, the Putnam Recreation Department and Commission on Aging presents the following programs. Lunch at 11:30 a.m. and Painting with Pat at 1 p.m. For more information or to reserve lunch, call 860-963-6800, extension 350. The senior lunch trip to Mr. Z's bus leaves at 10:30 a.m. That's what's happening. You're up to date from WINY, 1350 a.m. and 97.1 FM.
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If you're a guy and you happen to have a goofy laugh, you might have a hard time getting dates. 2 in 5 women, they've admitted that men with obnoxious laughs turn them off. I'm not sure if I've ever even heard of that, and that has got to be an almost impossible thing to change in oneself. I mean, how you laugh is how you laugh, right? I think. It's Hozier and Too Sweet.

0: That is Lady Gaga and Poker Face. You know, there are a lot of women, you might know some, who are looking for golden retriever boyfriends. A golden retriever boyfriend is simply a male partner who's a loving, positive, energetic, loyal, and basically uncomplicated. He's not playing games. He's the overly nice and caring type who puts his partner before himself. Hey, why not?
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8: The forecast for northeastern Connecticut, partly cloudy overnight, 45 to 50. For Saturday, a sunny day, 75 to 80. Partly cloudy Saturday night, 55 to 60. And Sunday, sunny, 85. Monday, mostly sunny, warm, low 80s, and sunny, 85 to 90. Tuesday, Wednesday, partly sunny, an isolated shower, 85 to 90. And Thursday, partly sunny, cooler, 75. This is WINY meteorologist Bill Jackman.
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11: 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Here's Jennifer Lado, creator of this incredible event.
12: We're planning a very special day in Putnam. The Union Square side of Main Street will come alive with over 45 vendors, miniature ponies, magicians, dancing witches, live music, a costume contest, and more. 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We are really excited about this new event and hope you will join us on Saturday, May 16th in downtown Putnam.
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1: AP News, I'm Ben Thomas. President Trump's due back at the White House this hour after his trip to China. Ed Donahue reports one issue still up in the air is a U.S. arms sale to Taiwan.
2: President Xi Jinping privately warned the president differences over the self-governed island, which Beijing claims as its own territory, could bring the U.S. and China into clashes or conflict.
3: But Taiwan, he feels very strongly. I made no commitment either way.
2: At this point, President Trump is undecided on the weapons deal.
3: I'll make a determination over the next fairly short.
2: In the House, this is New York Democrat Gregory Meeks.
4: I think that she has leverage over the president.
2: Some Republicans, like Pennsylvania's Brian Fitzpatrick, are expressing displeasure with the president's non-decision.
5: We have to support Taiwan. Just like we have to support Ukraine.
2: Secretary of State Marco Rubio has said the U.S. policy toward Taiwan is unchanged, and it would be a terrible mistake for China to take Taiwan by force. Ed Donahue, Washington.
1: Iran's foreign minister says a lack of trust remains the biggest obstacle in negotiations to end the war with the U.S. Oil prices jumped more than 3% today, Brent crude settling above $109 per barrel. Sources tell AP the Trump administration's preparing to go to a grand jury to seek an indictment against Cuba's former president Raul Castro over the 1996 shootdown of planes operated by a Miami exile group. And Jennifer King reports in Maine.
6: There's been a huge explosion. The silo just exploded.
7: Multiple people are injured after a fire and explosion at a lumber mill in Searsmont, Maine.
6: Multiple firefighters injured and burning.
7: In this audio, courtesy of Broadcastify.com, a first responder calls for mutual aid in scanner traffic from Kennebec area fire departments. Maine Health, a Trauma One hospital in Portland, said they were receiving 10 of the patients. Catherine Robbins-Halstead with Robbins Lumber says company employees are accounted for.
8: Buildings can be replaced. Employees cannot.
7: Authorities are investigating the cause of the blast. I'm Jennifer King.
1: This is AP News.
9: I'm John Mahan with WINY Headline News. All of the proposals that were up for a vote at Thursday night's annual town meeting in Pomfret were passed by the voting public. The amended ordinance regarding tax abatements for volunteer firefighters passed unanimously. The ordinance that would allow for vote for three regarding the Board of Selectmen passed, but with some visible opposition and a show of cards vote. The 2026-27 fiscal year general government and school district budget proposal were adjourned to a referendum that has been scheduled for Friday, May 22nd from 6 a.m. to 8 p.m. at the Pomfret Community Center located at 207 Mashmucket Road. WINY spoke with First Selectman Maureen Nicholson after the annual town meeting was adjourned.
10: I was very pleased with the turnout and the participation from our citizens. I liked the engagement and they were very good questions, so it was a good evening overall.
9: Next news in 1 hour.
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That is Boy George and Culture Club and their biggest hit. That's Karma Chameleon. I'm Carl Southcott. We are heading into the weekend now with Daughtry and Home.

0: Right now, that's just a major hit for Bruno Mars. That's I Just Might. Now, perhaps you plan to plog this weekend. I didn't know what that meant either, but a plogging is picking up litter while you're jogging. As a workout, it provides a variation in body movements by adding bending, squatting, and stretching to the main action of running, hiking, or walking. An estimated 2 million people plog daily in 100 countries, and some plogging events have attracted over 3 million participants. It's a very popular thing. 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
6: Windham County weather.
7: The forecast for northeastern Connecticut, partly cloudy overnight, 45 to 50. For Saturday, a sunny day, 75 to 80. Partly cloudy Saturday night, 55 to 60. And Sunday, sunny, 85. Monday, mostly sunny, warm, low 80s, and sunny, 85 to 90. Tuesday, Wednesday, partly sunny, an isolated shower, 85 to 90. And Thursday, partly sunny, cooler, 75. This is WINY meteorologist Bill Jackson.
8: What's happening from WINY?
9: Tuesday, an early morning bird walk will be held at the Connecticut Audubon Society Center, Day Street in Pomfret at 8 a.m. Cost is $5 for members and $20 for non-members. The Danielson Veterans Coffee House will meet at the Putnam Elks, Edmund Street in Putnam Tuesday. A hot breakfast is served at 8:30 a.m. and the meeting starts at 9:15. Wednesday, the Lighthouse Church Feed the Need mobile outreach will be held at the Killingly Public Library, 25 Westcott Road in Danielson from 12 to 1:30 p.m. The Brooklyn Historical Society Museum, 25 Canterbury Road in Brooklyn, will be open from 1 to 5 p.m. Wednesday. Admission is free and all are welcome. And Thursday, the Putnam Recreation Department and Commission on Aging presents the following programs. Lunch at 11:30 a.m. and Painting with Pat at 1 p.m. For more information or to reserve lunch, call 860-963-6800, extension 350. The senior lunch trip to Mr. Z's bus leaves at 10:30 a.m. That's what's happening. You're up to date from WINY, 1350 a.m. and 97.1 FM.
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10: Windham County weather.
11: The forecast for northeastern Connecticut, partly cloudy overnight, 45 to 50. For Saturday, a sunny day, 75 to 80. Partly cloudy Saturday night, 55 to 60. And Sunday, sunny, 85. Monday, mostly sunny, warm, low 80s, and sunny, 85 to 90. Tuesday, Wednesday, partly sunny and isolated shower, 85 to 90. And Thursday, partly sunny, cooler, 75. This is WINY meteorologist Bill Jackson.
12: 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Here's Jennifer Lado, creator of this incredible event.
13: We're planning a very special day in Putnam. The Union Square side of Main Street will come alive with over 45 vendors, miniature ponies, magicians, dancing witches, live music, a costume contest, and more. 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We are really excited about this new event and hope you will join us on Saturday, May 16th in downtown Putnam.
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1: AP News, I'm Ben Thomas. President Trump's back at the White House declaring his state visit to China a great success, echoing his comment at his final meeting with President Xi Jinping.
2: This has been an incredible visit. I think a lot of good has come of it. We've made some fantastic trade deals, great for both countries.
1: Ed Donahue reports they also discussed a proposed U.S. arms sale to Taiwan.
3: China considers Taiwan its territory, even though it's a self-governing nation. China opposes the sale, and Xi talked about possible conflict with the U.S. President Trump was asked on Air Force One about the sale.
4: I'll be making decisions. I think the last thing we need right now is a war. That's 9,500 miles away. I think that's the last thing we need.
3: The president says the trade aspect of the China trip was successful.
4: A lot of great trade deals, including over 200 planes from Boeing with a promise of 750 planes, which will be by far the largest order ever.
3: The president says Xi told him China wants to help negotiate an end to the Iran war. I'm Ed Donahue.
1: Iran's foreign minister says a lack of trust is the biggest obstacle in negotiations to end the war. In Ukraine, the death toll from a Russian missile attack that flattened a Kyiv apartment building yesterday has grown to 24. And Lisa Dwyer has news regarding Cuba.
5: According to three people familiar with the matter, the Justice Department is preparing to seek an indictment against former Cuban President Raul Castro, and that the potential indictment is connected to Castro's alleged role in the 1996 shootdown of four planes operated by the Miami-based exile group Brothers to the Rescue. Castro was defense minister at the time. Prosecutors in Miami have been building cases against senior Cuban officials amid renewed pressure from South Florida Republicans. I'm Lisa Dwyer.
1: This is AP News.
6: I'm John Mahan with WINY Headline News. Deborah Richards, the first selectman of the town of Eastford, tells WINY that the 2026 to 2027 fiscal year budgets passed at Thursday night's annual town meeting. The general government budget is $2.2 million. That is an increase of $120,000 or 5.46%. Over the current fiscal year. The school district budget is $4.94 million. That's an increase of $144,000 or 2.91% over the current fiscal year. The setting of the new mill rate was postponed until Monday evening due to the absence of a member of the Board of Selectmen. Next news in 1 hour.
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